0: benefits of it?
1: I think so. You know, I think it's not something that affects me, obviously, but, you know, childcare seems to have been a big push from this budget, and that seems to be something that's very important, taking that down to a maximum of €550 a month. So people are going to feel that. They're going to feel the fuel allowance going up, you know, which is important. And €750 on average, obviously, back into people's pocket is going to be a help. But, you know, that's sort of crazy times that we're living in, and you can't always just guarantee that's not going to be, you know, going to have an impact on you.
0: Okay. Senator Flynn, do you agree? Do you think people will feel this extra money in the pocket? Do you think this goes any way to easing the pressures on people?
2: No, absolutely not. I know Ben was talking about the childcare, the €500 a week, €500 a month, sorry, Greg, for the childcare. That doesn't come into play until next September. It's really focused on, rightly so, on early education. And Norma Foley said it yesterday on RT Radio 1, that it's only the school year, so it takes place from a September to June. Many people are not looking at that and not thinking that it's through the education more than child services itself. And when you talk about €200, saving €200, there's many parents, I don't know about yourself with your own wee fella, Greg, in the creche, there's many parents that pay 100 a month, like €1,000 a month. For some parents, I've done it myself for Billy and Lacey, where I had to pay 1,600 a month for childcare. And I understand there's universal supports now for parents, etc. But it's not good enough. When we look at the cost, if you look at this budget, why, like, if it was all that good, why are there so many protests planned for next Wednesday, for the following Wednesday? I think Fine Gael and Fianna Fáil really let down ordinary working people in this budget. And, like, again, if you look at the rows that's happening now with some of the, like, with the RTE argument, you know, where did that €20 million go to? How are you going to get it now for RTE? And it seems to be one of the biggest problems, instead of looking at the cost of oil. And Ben is right. You know, what's happening in the world is out of our control. However, the government can and should support ordinary working people.
0: We're heading towards, like, big deadlines.
2: Let's look at disability for a minute.
0: Okay,
2: we're not in putting place for people with disabilities, for carers. Many people, like, you know, for me, I like Fine Gael was out at the Lewis, I think it was Wednesday, and she didn't get a good reaction at all. Like, you know, and I know Ben would understand where I'm coming from as a young person in Fianna Fáil. Like, if he can say that the budget is simple and it works for him and his family, well, fair play. But I know for me and for the people I represent, this budget has failed ordinary working people.
0: What do we do, though, heading towards 2030 and these big targets, Eileen, you know, to reduce our dependency on petrol, diesel, home heating oil, etc.? You know, the only real mechanism the government has to reduce costs in these areas, I mean, there is some VAT changes, but is to reduce, you know, the carbon tax. And so that's just making us use more and more of this stuff. And you mentioned your kids and my kids and other people's kids listening today. You know, they have to have some sort of a future, a planet that they can comfortably live in. So how do we square all of that circle?
2: If the cost of living is going up, Greg, it would be common sense that our people's wages go up as well. If we look at the midwives and nurses, like, they're looking, like, you can't expect them to work and the wages that the government are expecting them to work at, pay for petrol, diesel, pay for oil, electricity, rent in some cases. Like, we have a big crisis in this country around homelessness, housing crisis, and now pet diesel. And as well as that, you know, we're expecting workers to work for very, very little money. And that includes childcare workers too. It's not an attractive workplace to go into. I remember speaking to a young woman in Ardrad that said her sister works in a local shop and she's earned more money than what she is as a professional childcare provider. So look, I like again, the nurse, the Midwives and Nurses Association is saying it, the cost match the cost of living for workers.
0: This is separate to that, but just an observation. There's actually quite a number of people who are actually qualified as teachers, but are working in childcare because they can't get permanency in teaching roles to secure a mortgage or their future. So they're actually having to work for less in childcare. Highly, highly educated, highly qualified. And it's a, of course, you need that for that job. But they're having to take that professional hit if they're looking for a mortgage or a loan or something like that, because there's no certainty in teaching, which I think is an anomaly that the government needs to look at. Paddy, from your perspective, did the government hit the right mark? Let's not forget, massive housing issues in Portugal, massive housing issues in France, Spain, Australia, you know, cost of living crisis in Britain, in America. You know, a lot of there's a global experience here, right? Are we expecting too much for a government within one country to be able to offset all of that and deliver?
3: Well, I acknowledge everything that Ben and Eileen has said there, but I suspect that if Simon Harris and Jack Chambers didn't have to face the electorate in 2.5 years' time, for instance, if the next election was 25 years away, the budget would be very, very different than we got last Tuesday.
0: Just jump in there for a second? Because I think you've made a very point. If we had an election every 25 years, we probably wouldn't be in the mess we're in.
3: Oh, absolutely. Absolutely.
0: But so it's just when you said that, it just jumped out at me. But sorry, Paddy, to interrupt. Yeah. Continue.
3: I mean, the two guys heading up this were faced with a terrible dilemma. There was a clamour from the government backbench TDs to do things like with universal social charge and inheritance tax and all this stuff that were completely off the wall, to tell you the truth. And of course, the opposition TDs and the unions and all the lobbyists, invested interests and so on and so forth, looking for more and more and more. But Ben has said that the biggest problem, of course, or the issue that's facing people now with the challenge of the cost of living is inflation. The two big drivers in that, of course, is the price of fuel that we have to import. And the other thing, of course, is the government policy itself. The very measures that the government are trying to put into place to help people with cost of living measures are the very issues that are causing inflation. Between 2019 and 2027, the budget spend will go up from 48 billion to 118 billion. Okay. And Emma Howard, an economist with TU University, was on the primetime RT on Tuesday night. And she was saying that all of these have been hugely expansionary budgets, and the government is pouring money into the economy, which we love because we're all benefiting from it. But the problem is that all of this money is chasing the same level of goods. That's why the demand for housing, the availability of housing and the demand for housing don't match. My two colleagues are after talking about childcare, the demand and the supply don't match. So the government is actually contributing to this. I gave you a personal testimony last year after the budget, Greg. I'm going to repeat it again because it's still valid. The headline in the Irish Independent last year was a 10 euro increase for the old age pension. The following week, my wife and I were out socially and she got a Diet Coke. It was one of those you get out of a tap, right? And it cost 3.65 euros. And I was thinking when I got home, the 10 euro increase that they got in the old age pensioners would not be able to buy three glasses of Coke with the increase they've got. And so we've got all these increases now in social welfare, and the government is going to eventually, they'll have discussions with the union, and they'll have and through social partnership, and there'll be a national wage agreement. But all of those things is pouring money into the economy. All these cock and bull regimes that they are, trinkets that they have little in place to help people buying houses for the first time. And so all of those are just pouring petrol on a fire that's getting out of control. I actually read this morning an article, Charlie Weston in The Independent, it's really worrying, that inflation is now at 4.1%, and that trajectory is going upwards. And any increases that we get in the form of cost of living measures, they will be all burnt off by inflation will have them all burnt off.
0: Well, I think that's the general acceptance, and that's why the public isn't doing cartwheels. But Ben, I mean, I suppose we have to ask ourselves the question, are we helping families afford higher prices or actually tackling what makes Ireland so expensive? You know what I mean? Should we not be actually working at what's getting us into... Maybe the electorate don't have the patience for that. That's why I referenced the 25-year election cycle earlier on. But, I mean, we're just helping... And the opposition seem to be doing the same with energy credits and all that type of stuff being proposed. We're just trying to help families afford higher prices rather than getting to the fundamental reason as to why prices are higher in the first place.
1: Well, I suppose, you know, that's the question. Like the Help to Buy scheme, for example, has gone up by €5,000. Will that just make houses more expensive by €5,000? But similarly, if it didn't go up, I'm sure, Greg, people would be, you know, texting into your show saying that the Help to Buy scheme should be going up to help people that are looking to buy a house. Fundamentally, and across Ireland and in Donegal, it's things not getting built. It's infrastructure that's slowing things down. It's housing and the delays that it seems to get. But I think that, you know, I remember, just in a separate point, I remember Barry Hearn was asked once, why did he not, you know, save any of the money that was there in the Celtic Tiger? And he says, well, if we didn't spend it, we wouldn't get elected again. But I think this government, I think there's about €9 billion that's not going to be spent, and that's been put aside. So I suppose that's money that's not going into, you know, pushing on the economy and pushing on inflation, but it's been saved for, I suppose, what could be maybe a rainy day or potentially if the situation in the Middle East gets worse.
0: Mm. Yeah, and Senator Flynn, Eileen, the truth is though, you know, we can talk and talk and talk and talk, but the reality is we were chatting to a lovely lady, Anna, earlier in the week, 78 years of age, worked her entire life in healthcare, lights a fire 3 times a week, puts the oil on for minutes a day, has a big blanket to cover herself, is starting to grow carrots and onions to try and supplement her food to try and save money. Thankfully, she's in good health. But, you know, if Anna's listening this morning, we're just waffling. You know, people really need to see some fundamental change to make their lives livable. How can you work your entire life and yet scrimp and scrape at 78?
2: I'm going back to what Paddy has said earlier. You know, like the cost of living is absolutely, it's coming from all over the world with the wars that's going on, everything that's happening in Iran, America, all the wars Trump is involved in at the moment. And we had him back and we gave him a great welcome. And, you know, while everything is going through, absolutely through the roof, I don't believe for a minute that this budget, and that's not me, Greg, just being on the opposition. This is me working with people on the ground. It's like you spoke about the lady there who worked her whole life and just feels probably so disheartened now and failed by the government. That is the exact same for ordinary working people. Now, we talk about the cost going up, but we need to match workers you know, we have to, and midwives and the nurses are doing it at the moment, match the cost of living. And that's where the government is failing at the minute, is matching that cost of living.
0: Yeah, but that cycle is just driving prices up for everyone though, Eileen. That's the point I was trying to make. Things get more expensive, people get more money. Things get more expensive, people get more money. And that's what drives inflation.
2: People are getting more expensive, Greg, but people are not getting more money. Mm. You know, like genuinely not. The cost of living, you go in, spoke about the 3 cans of Coke when you went out, yeah. Even the extra money and the €500 a year. What's that going to do for people on social welfare? Absolutely very, very little when you think about the cigarettes are gone up, and that's addiction as well. Do you know what I mean? They could easily ban or have a way of managing the whole cigarettes if it wasn't just... It suits the government to have cigarettes. It suits the government at the moment. It's just, I'm thinking about old age pensioners, about people with disabilities. And I know we can talk about, oh, we want oil going up and the cost of living, yes. But this budget, for me, with all my heart, and I said it this time last year on your programme as well, you know, ministers, I'm hearing them say, oh, we've never invested so much in mental health. We've never invested so much in A, B, C and D. Every year, of course, because the cost of living goes up, they have to invest more in to give people support. But again, Greg, for me, it's the ordinary working person. It's the old age pensioner that worked their whole life.
0: That's Donegal. That is why, you know, we're here talking to these people. I heard on RT during the week where they stated looking after rural pubs, some spend on local link. And what was the third one? It was really Arabigara Hick stuff. But anyway, that was the question, is that enough for rural Ireland? And I was thinking, really, is this what they think we're worried about here? We're just looking to feed ourselves. Right, coal went up for euro bag, says the listener. So how is 10 euro a bonus? The older people cannot keep going on like this. Younger working families got nothing. The budget was a disgrace to the working family. Let me see. Greg, just a query on the deductions of the childcare rates being deducted. I have three kids and pay €1,500 a month, so €500 per month per child. That's the cost after the NCS scheme. 93% of creches are registered with NCS, so it's only 7% family with benefit, and it will not benefit me at all. That's a complex question. I'd want to get you an answer to that, though you've probably researched it yourself. I hear nobody mentions the PSRI has gone up, being in of the month they take it off you before even they you get it. They don't care about working persons there. Right, now let us go to our next topic, and that is the public sector unions and the dispute there. With public sector unions locking in national strikes for next Wednesday and online public spats erupting over appearance standards and recruitment optics in our security forces, is the state sleepwalking into a complete breakdown of trust between frontline workers and management? And Paddy, I might go to you first, if that's okay.
3: Well, I hope not, Greg, because it's important, I suppose, for social order generally, for the relationship between either public workers in the government or workers in general, for them all to be on the one page here. There are sort of worrying clouds on the horizon, though, for when you see things like 40% of the people now, apparently, Eileen mentioned earlier on about the spat going on RT, and apparently 40% of the people are not paying their TV licence anymore, which must mean something. We have, I'd say, closer to 50% of the population have disengaged now from elections. I mean, the last general election, there was 40% of the people didn't vote. It's probably a lot higher than that, because people that just didn't even bother registering, or new people coming into the country that aren't voting, they're just not bothering. And there's messages in all of that. Now, the only part of the public service that I'm really familiar with, Greg, is the health service. And the workforce in the health service is divided into three groups. There's the whole clinical people that's involved in clinical practice. That's the nurses, doctors, pharmacists, biomedical scientists, and all those. We have clerical admin staff, and we have support staff. Now, in general terms, historically, anyone who done exceptionally well academically in the leave insert and went to college, there was an expectation on their part that they were going to get a job with a good standard of living. And the people, particularly in the clinical family, in the HSE, find that that's not the case anymore. Because even though they're getting relatively good salary in comparison to the average industrial wage or the average wage in this country, once you get above the 46,000 plus in the new regime coming into place in January, there's a good old 40% going to come along in a big contract. Everybody's got to pay for it. Everybody's got to pay for it, by the way. There's good old 7% of universal social charge. There is PRSI. There's all these deductions. And you look at your payslip and you're thinking, wow, what has happened here? And they find out then that they can't get a mortgage. They're paying exorbitant rent. They have to pay the fees that everybody, the things that everybody else had to pay. But it's just that they're beginning to get a bit angry and a bit disconnected here. I'm not exactly sure what the solution to this is, but the fact that people are getting, there's disproportionately more of the people now that are educated than they used to, and they're looking at the effort that they're putting in, the reward that they're getting back, and they're a bit disconcerted and unhappy about it.
0: Mm. Do you think we'll be able to come up with an agreement?
3: There always will be, because look, it's in the interest of the unions to have an agreement as well. It's not in the interest of the unions. I've been involved in three unions in my professional life. I've been involved in about three particular strikes. Staff on the ground really don't want a strike because the work never really goes away, and they don't want to do that. There will be an agreement for sure.
0: There's a big old gap to bridge, though, Ben, between what Jack Chambers announced for next year, $1.2 billion, the end of the last agreement as well, too. That's a space that I think really is where this whole problem is.
1: Yeah, it is. To me, anyway, you know, listen, I think the social partnership has been a fairly good, I think it's led to a good understanding, and I think it's worked well for the government and it's worked well for the unions. I think probably this, maybe most recent disagreement, I think is a bit unusual because, to me, anyway, the unions seem to be sort of demanding a pay package to be announced, you know, before there's any discussion with the government, before there's any negotiations. Any discussion around sort of efficiency or productivity improvements, I think those are all sort of prerequisites, really, that have, you know, in previous times that have been discussed. I think the unions probably know that the government, the fact that not all the money was spent in the budget, that there is room for improvement. But like Paddy says, you know, I think these are always sorted. It's a difficult decision for anybody to take action, to go on strike, to work to rule. And I don't think anyone really wants to be in that situation.
0: Yeah, we're looking at major work stoppage next week. What's your view, Senator Flynn? Are you muted there, Eileen? Sorry, if you could just unmute so we can hear you.
2: Yeah,
0: good stuff.
2: Sorry. For me, you know, people not being able to have a mortgage, people not being able to pay for childcare, and I think it's rightly so that the unions want a pay package. First, you know, you can go in and have all the, like, the government just needs to understand. I'm no economic specialist, far from it, but I know exactly what it's like to live on the edges and having fuck all, excuse me, Greg, having fuck all. My heart goes out to those workers, absolutely goes out to them, hard-working teachers who have their own children to feed, who have to turn on their own lights, turn on their own heating. It's a bigger conversation than people just going on strike. For example, the ones I know in Leinster House is going on strike absolutely don't have contracts. They're only there for the length that their politician is there. They have no way of sustainability around mortgage, to have a mortgage. And that's exactly how it is for many, many people, including teachers as well. Contracts are not like long term as how they used to be in some organisations. So we need to look at that as well. And I think rightly so, that people are annoyed and are looking for more wages just to match the cost of living.
0: We are in the company of our Friday panel, Ben Harkin, Chair of Ogra Fianna Fáil in Donegal and an author, Independent Senator Eileen Flynn, and also Paddy Rooney, Chair of Friends of Letterkenny University Hospital. Lots of coverage in the papers over the last couple of days. Taoiseach Micheál Martin was blindsided this week when it emerged RTE was to be shortchanged, €20 million in funding. This has emerged as Station Chief Kevin Backhurst yesterday said, "I don't know," when asked following an emergency meeting with Media Minister Patrick O'Donovan, if RTE would receive the funding shortfall. So there was a written agreement that the government would give RTE over a quarter of a billion euro, it has to be said. They were 20 million short on that. An associate of Patrick O'Donovan said yesterday that, you know, RTE have to prove that they're meeting their end of the bargain, whilst RTE themselves are claiming that they are. I suppose, Senator, we don't know the ins and outs of that deal, if the truth be told. But what do you think about, you know, 240 odd million euro going towards RTE and its output? Do you think it should be fully funded as agreed, or do you think it needs a bit more scrutiny? And you're muted there just before you comment, Eileen.
2: No, I'm off mute now. I think the media, the minister Firstly, he was blaming the department for not giving him enough money to be able to give RTE. And then he came in front of the media. He said it was RTE that didn't do the reform well enough. So I think the minister was a little bit confused himself. Look at Greg, we do need good media platforms and, again, people having jobs, etc. I don't believe in anyone just getting redundancy, and people should be on good wages. You know, we all need like the radio shows, RTE, Virgin Media, etc., as much as we give out about them, do you know, that kind of way. It's an awful lot of money. It's a hell of a lot of money to give to broadcasters. But I will say, like, for me, again, I'm more about just ordinary working people, to be fair. And if they signed the contract with RTE, and if RTE is doing what they said they were doing in round reform, well, then they should be sticking to their word as well. Because I know a lot of ordinary workers in RTE, and I know that the budget has become more about what happened with the argument between RTE and the government. But we have a minister for media and culture that, when he wants, he just lash out. He lashed out at post offices. So for me, I think there's a lot of confusion there for the minister himself, and it might look good not supporting RTE or withdrawing, say, 20 million euro from RTE. But again, we have to look at our ordinary workers in there, camera people, people on contracts. And for me, that's what I'm looking at. Like, not
0: it could be the mismanagement of those public funds that's maybe leaving those people, the ordinary people, in a problematic situation.
2: Didn't he walk out of a meeting the week before the budget, along with Jack Chambers? So what was that about? Like, we don't really know what's going on. And I think it's a mortal sin that it's more about the media and about the broadcasters, when people are dying of hunger still in this country, that we made the budget about the big argument with RTE instead of looking at people with disabilities, again, childcare, cost of living. So the focus is a distraction, really.
0: Mm. But there's always different things going on in life, that's why there's broad conversations. I understand where you're coming from. So just to be clear, under the multi-annual funding agreement established by the government in July 24, RTE promised €725 million euro in public funding. 2025, 225 million. This year, 240 million, but only 220 million was delivered, and there have been meetings since. It's a lot of money, Paddy. Where do your sympathies lie, if they lie anywhere at all?
3: I think it's fairly clear what has happened here is that the Minister of Communications, Patrick O'Donovan, he's actually lost patience, I think, with both the Director General of RTE and also the Chairman of the RTE Authority. And he's not the only one, Greg, because I'll tell you that I said earlier on there's about 40% of the people that should be paying the RTE licence are not paying it. And there are a lot of people that are switching away from RTE as well. Like, my wife and I, we were very loyal to RTE, but we find ourselves watching it less and less. And I have three grown-up children. They don't watch RTE at all. And I think that there's a general...
0: Can you identify why, because I would say you and your wife are, you know, really quite typical. Is there any reason you can point to as to why you watch it less?
3: You see, I like current affairs and I like investigative journalism and all of that kind of stuff. And of course, I like sport. If I see reeling in the ears one more time at half six, I'm going to have a nervous breakdown, right? And all the other kind of repeats that they have on. Of course, there is a lot of other competitors in the marketplace as well, the likes of Netflix and Amazon Prime and all of those. But the problem is, you see, about Kevin Backhurst and Terence O'Rourke when they come into the Oireachtas committees, if you watch this stuff, I mean, the information has to be dragged out of them. And if you don't ask the right question, they'll walk out the door with a smile on their face, we've got away with that one again. I mean, Patrick O'Donovan, Eileen makes reference to the fact that Patrick O'Donovan walked out of a meeting with Jack Chambers. Well, he walked out of a meeting with the RTE Authority as well, because he asked them, was there anything else that I need to know about? And the answer was no. But yet then the following week, there was something else came out, and it keeps coming. And I think what he wants to do is he wants to give the management in RTE and the RTE authority a dose of shock reality here. I think that they'll get the 20 million that they got. They'll get it in time. But he wants them to earn it and be more open and more transparent and bring about the efficiency changes in RTE that they need to be. I mean, they have a whole load of smoke and mirrors in operation in relation to the way they pay people and still in relation to things like

0: they're flying a flag at potential advertisers as well.
1: Well, yeah, exactly. But my point is
0: there's less and less people watching.
1: Exactly. And if you start losing ground to Today FM, if you start losing ground to News Talk, you can then pad out your performance with your own internal data. So just so I like people to know what's going on. I might start doing that myself. Right, Ben, do you watch RTE? I haven't watched RTE in 2 or 3 years, and I scratch my head at the amount of money they receive. And it's nothing, I'm a media consumer. I'm not against RTE, but I listen, I watch, I read a lot, right? I don't read much. I listen and watch stuff. So I'm talking not as a presenter at Highland. I'm talking about as a person. I don't consume any of their stuff. You're much younger than I. Do you watch any RTE other than maybe the odd news bulletin or a sports event?
2: Yeah, the odd news bulletin, and then I suppose I'd consume, the Gaelic football that is on, their podcast, and maybe articles around that. But that's about it. To me, in a way, I think that this is no harm. RTE, it wasn't that long ago that, RTE was the most talked about organisation in Ireland, because of how it had been mismanaged and the money that was going around. I think a problem that I would have with RTE is that it receives an awful lot of money from the government, and a lot of the things it does, it does sort of nearly to compete with other private media organisations, and I don't really know what benefit that has to the taxpayer that's paying for it. A very simple explanation is things like podcasts. I don't know if you listen to many podcasts, but RTE, pay people to come in and do podcasts. They pay for studios, all this kind of thing. When it's all been done by, Head Radio have podcasts, different sports organisations, different, private companies run their own podcasts. But RTE is essentially paying taxpayer money to fill what's already a very filled environment.
1: Right. A listener wants this one raised here. Where did I put that question now? There's so many questions coming in. I want to start with you, Eileen, on this one, because I do know that, you've a strong focus, as we all do, on the fact that people are working and are in use of food banks, or they are, unable to heat or feed their homes. That's a reality. And, funding RTE is one thing, it's a public service, and there's an argument for that. I wonder, Eileen, a caller wants to know the panel's opinion on the €102 million being allocated to the Horse and Greyhound Fund. 81.6 million for horse racing, 20.4 million for greyhound racing. Whilst domestic abuse survivors continue to fight for services, there's not much in there for people with disabilities. Can that type of funding, in your view, be justified, Eileen?
3: When we talk about people and working, Greg, can it be justified? A lot of people have love for animals and look after animals, and we have to look at it from this angle as well. So, again, obviously, we have to invest in animal centres, because there's a lot of them that around animal cruelty, etc., vets, all that kind of stuff. So I haven't got the answer to that. It's not something I really focus on or anything of the sort. I did have to really go out to Sock Dems when it comes to. I haven't got an answer.
1: But that's all right. No. It's fine. Ben, what do you think? €102 million for horse and greyhound racing.
2: Well, €102 million. I suppose it is a lot of money, but in terms of a €100 billion. Budget, it's a very small part of it. Me personally, I would have no wild time for horse racing or greyhound racing or gambling now, so it certainly wouldn't be on my priorities. But in a budget, everything that goes in a budget is somebody's priority, and somebody fought for it, and somebody was there to say that this is important.
1: Yes, but when you put the priority of horse racing above the priority of domestic abuse survivors, there's a problem.
2: Yeah. Well, I don't think horse racing is more important, than domestic abuse, than supporting people that are suffering from domestic abuse. But I don't think if it was between the two of them, obviously, of course, you wouldn't be supporting that there. I don't see why greyhound racing is getting any money anyway. It makes no sense to me.
3: Yeah. I will say, Greg, we're dividing the conquer, that kind of way. Exactly what Ben has said, animals is important to a lot of people and horse racing, etc. For me, as a member of the traveller community, and for traveller people who absolutely love

0: Horse racing, of course, I think we have to invest, but yet again, I just think that there's just divide and the conquer
1: Well,
0: around domestic.
1: I'll push back a little bit on that. I don't really think so because, governments run countries and we don't know the ins and outs of it, but we can try and glean what priorities are. So if a government is deciding to spend a certain amount of money in one direction and not in another, you have to analyze that because that's a trend and that talks to the likelihood of the people that you're talking of actually getting support and help. So
0: But then, like,
1: we
0: again, if we go back to the 20 million from RTE. Now, I'm not an extreme great fan of our, like, I don't watch it every day or anything of the sort like that. I'd watch the news, like we could be here for 2 or 3 days trying to analyze who gets what. And for me, obviously, domestic violence. Last week, they did a walkout around gender-based violence in Leinster House. And one of my questions was, I said, he's going to walk back in now and do some work and create good policies around gender-based violence and supporting women, So obviously my heart, if I had to choose between one, it would be investing that money into
1: Yes,
0: domestic
1: but
0: violence
1: like,
0: services, of course.
1: of course it would. Like, the horse racing industry is worth an awful lot of money. Who has that money? Horse racing and greyhound racing is strongly associated with the gambling industry. Again, off whose back are the gambling companies making multi-millions? It's not millionaires. It's probably those who have less that are trying to double up the less that they have. So I do think it is really quite relevant in the wider sort of mirror holding up to the nation as to who we are. Paddy, what's your views in relation to this? Is it a lazy, cheap argument? Am I conquering and dividing? Are we missing the point whilst we're talking about one thing and not the other?
2: But this is a classic case now in the two industries you're after talking about there, of where there are very influential and very well-to-do people involved, and they can actually employ professional lobbyists to lobby on their behalf, to knock on Jack Chambers and Simon Harris's door and get their stuff. And people who are either the subject of or whoever who are looking after people, primarily women who are the subject of domestic violence, don't have anybody knocking on the doors, if the truth be known. Whatever about, I like horse racing, I watch it, right? And we don't do many things well in this country, but horse racing is one of the things that we're world leaders at. Irish horse trainers have won class races in four continents in this world, and there are a lot of people that are directly and indirectly employed in the industry. Greyhound racing, I can't get it because there was some commentary about this here during the week. It must be the only industry where there are a reduced number of tracks, and the attendance of those tracks have gone down by 50%, and that their funding has gone up by 100% in the last 3 or 4 years. One of the great mysteries, and I don't even know where that money is going or how many people are involved in it. But I let the horse racing, but most of the people, of course, that own horses in this country don't even live here. They're very well-to-do people. But I'm going to give them a pass here because of the high volume of people that either directly or indirectly involved that are employed, but a hell of a lot less so in the greyhound industry. I can't understand that at all.
3: Greg, if I can come in there quickly, the total people employed in the greyhound racing, it's about 10% of the amount that, that's involved in the horse racing. It's about 30,000 people that are employed in the horse racing industry. Again, obviously, if it comes to priorities, I think we know where we'd focus, but it is an important industry for Ireland. To me, though, just on a different kind of discussion, I was speaking to somebody that was involved in St. Vincent de Paul, and they were saying that something that they've seen now come up time and time again is issues with gambling. And now obviously gambling can be horses or can be absolutely anything, but I think we do have probably some kind of an issue with gambling in Ireland, especially with regards to the phones and the ease of it. And I think that that's something that, it's an issue, and I think it's an issue for young people as well. People are being sort of caught up in it.
1: Okay. It's 9,400 full-time equivalent jobs that are supported by the horse racing industry if you remove the massaging of those figures, which is still not insignificant, it has to be said. Right, listen, Ben, thank you very much for your time, as always. I do appreciate it. Ben Harkin, who is chair of Ograffina Fall, author as well. Good luck, Ben.
3: Thank you, Greg.
1: Bye. Paddy Rooney, great as always to chat to you. Have a great day.
2: Hi, thank you, Greg. Good morning.
1: Lots more I wanted to tease out with you because you talked right at the very beginning of the number of people that aren't voting, and I think the majority of them are those that have sort of says there's nothing ever going to change for us, I can't be bothered, and it's probably those who are more interested in horse racing have a business interest in that, that might be inclined to go out and vote because it suits them. All right, thanks very much. And Senator Eileen Flynn, thank you very much indeed. Have a wonderful weekend, a wonderful day. Say hello to all your family for us. Thank you.
0: Thanks, Greg. Bye-bye.
1: Bye. Right, okay. Thanks for all the comments coming in. A caller says, I love these comments, RTE, like Highland Radio, have to toe the line or they won't get the government licence. They became very transparent during the COVID years. We don't get any direct funding from the licence fee. There is bits and bobs that are available. You have to make specific types of programming. I'm pulling the curtain back a little bit here. And you have to fill out about 7 miles of forms for it. You're not just given it and deciding what you do. And it is pittance from the licence fee. We don't have to tow any lines here, as might be able to be demonstrated if you listen to the show regularly. We just simply don't tow the lines. When it comes to matters of global public health, you might not have liked everything you heard, but in these things, you try and be on the right side of history, I suppose.
4: 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The Greg Hughes Show on Highland Radio.
1: Yes, indeed. Let us get to some of those opinions. It's a disgrace that the €102 million is given to horse and greyhound racing, says the listener. Greyhound racing is cruel and both encourage gambling, which is a terrible addiction. A pathetic answer from Senator Flynn. Ask Eileen who she thinks the rich people are who are benefiting from the horse racing industry windfall. Greg, can you ask your listeners, are they having issues with milk going sour? Thanks. This is a bit of a random one. Are you finding that your milk is going sour quicker than it should? Maybe your temperature needs a slight tweak in your fridge. I don't know. A caller says, we watch RTE for the toy show. Well, my daughter watches it. I sit scrolling on my phone and I do pay my license, but I'm not sure why. Because it's the right thing to do, I suppose. You're supposed to pay it whether you watch it or not. A caller says, I'm a single pensioner in my mid-70s living in Donegal and I'm quite happy with what we got this week. I feel I cannot complain. I live well, love to shop and happy to be alive. And I'm glad to hear that. And I just want to be very clear that, and I tried to frame this earlier in the week with the budget discussions, it's very important that we hear what's working well as well. Do you know what I mean? I don't just want this to be an echo chamber of, you know, everything that needs to be improved. We have to talk about that too. That's the function of shows like this. But if things are working well, if things are positive out there too, we want to reflect that. And I'm really pleased that you texted in. It's your experience and it's valid, of course. We should bring back the matrons to the hospitals. They knew who was working and kept everything right. Yeah, indeed, that's one option. The last pension increase for pensioners living alone was in 2019, and for pensioners living alone this time, it's gone up €3. It's impossible for pensioners to be able to survive alone with a €3 increase. The cost of living has increased so much more than €3. I find I'm now turning to my family for financial support, which, I mean, if it was my dad's and mom or mom, you know, I wouldn't have an issue with that, but you shouldn't feel that's what you have to do. It cost $30 million in security for Donald Trump's couple of days here. That's why RTE lost out. I'm not sure those things are connected, but I take your point. People are complaining about the budget, says another listener. They don't know what poverty is. I was born in the 50s and things were so tight that we couldn't afford a vegetable. The amount of €100,000 cars I see driving up and down my road is shocking. People don't know how to budget. Well, the people who are driving expensive cars aren't the people that we're talking about here. You know, there are 300,000 children living in poverty in this country. There are many people who are sitting with an empty tank that they haven't been able to fill their oil for 6 months. People who are going to, on Monday morning, the pay-as-you-go meter is going to be whistling at them like nobody's business, and they simply won't have money to top up. Maybe they're already in arrears. You know, we're not talking about the people that are well off. There are different groups of individuals in this country. There are those that are well off. There are the sort of, I suppose, the working poor as they're described. And then there are those who are living in abject poverty. and are struggling every single day simply to feed themselves, and are making significant choices between, you know, food or heat, for an example. So I understand where you're coming from, but seeing expensive cars is not reflective of the country as a whole. Give the money to countries to buy bombs to kill innocent people, says another listener who I suspect is speaking ironically. Data centres, 15 cent per kilowatt. Household charge, 40 cent per kilowatt. Nobody mentions the data centres in the budget. Eileen's not elected. She does not speak for anyone but herself. Well, she does, but I understand where you're coming from. Now, Buncrana Garda to receive a bravery award. I just wanted to mention this. Garda Stephen McGonigal is to receive a life-saving bravery award for rescuing a man from the Crana River at Swan Park, Buncrana. He's among 15 people from Donegal being honoured by Water Safety Ireland. The ceremony takes place on Tuesday, the 13th of October. Well done, Stephen. Very well deserved. Now, Donegal Down Syndrome Ireland are hosting their Cars and Coffee event. This is always very, very popular. Get along, by the way, if you like good coffee, some lovely bakes and lovely cars as well. It's this Sunday and it is from 12 noon to 2 p.m. at Carrigart Parochial Hall. Donations welcome at the door. Tickets will be on sale for a raffle as well. And there's always fantastic raffle prizes. So I'm sure we'll be down there at some point as well too, because it's a lovely afternoon. So whether you are from the Carrigart, Downings, you know, Glen, Cranford area, get along to it, or even travel to it, because it is really nice. Loads of lovely cars, especially if you like the older vintage cars. Some fantastic tea and coffee as always, but also some delicious stuff to eat as well. And you're supporting Down Syndrome Ireland. So get along to that. That's this Sunday between 12 noon and 2 p.m. Carrigart Parochial Hall. There's loads of parking, great access, etc., etc. Now, if you're not aware, we have a weekly podcast that accompanies this program. 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Just search The Greg Hughes Show. And you can watch them now, actually, on Spotify as well. So we release new episodes every Friday at 11 a.m. And in the latest edition of The Greg Hughes Podcast, I sit down with Bishop Donal McKeown for a wide-ranging and fascinating conversation about his life, his faith, the challenges facing the Catholic Church, and his thoughts on the future. It's an opportunity to get to know the man behind the title, with some personal reflections and an open discussion about the issues that matter. We begin with a little preview for you, and it is with the prospect of retirement. Having reached the age of 75, Bishop McKeown is now at the point where bishops are required to offer their resignation to the Pope. He's done that. Here's a flavour of our conversation. And don't forget, you can hear the full interview on the Greg Hughes Podcast, wherever you get podcasts, from 11 today.
5: Yes, I suppose you're officially appointed by the Pope. That was whenever I was appointed as auxiliary in Down and Connor, or appointed to Derry, you got a parchment, one from John Paul the II for my Down and Connor posting, one from Pope Francis for my movement to Derry here. So you're appointed by the Pope. And in order to prevent some old guy at 95 saying, leave me alone, I'm fit to do this job, I'm not moving, the Vatican says, by 75, you must offer your resignation. Sometimes people are asked to stay on longer periods of time than I was, but I certainly had guts of 18 months after turning 75. And I'm very conscious that running any organisation, a business, a school, a political party, a country, a diocese, whatever, leadership is stressful. And at a certain stage in life, unless you are an exceptional person, you're past your sell by date by 75. And I'm also conscious of the need for new energy, a new chapter in these difficult circumstances that we face. And I'm quite perfectly happy that a younger man should take up the load and the responsibility. And that's one of the symbols you do during the handover ceremony that we had last Sunday. The crozier is the bishop's staff, and you hand that over to the new man as a symbol of the responsibility that he, as the shepherd of the Diocese of Derry, in that spirit, takes on the new responsibility. And I'm perfectly happy to let that burden be lifted from my shoulders.
1: Indeed. And one of the first questions asked of him, because we interviewed him briefly on the radio, actually, I say briefly, we had a nice chat, but instantly the messages were coming in, Bishop, and the questions were surrounding
6: the amalgamation of parishes. It's an ongoing discussion right across the country. Some areas are more advanced than others. There's been quite a bit of pushback here in the Northwest, but also we as a country and the church itself is facing realities. You talked of doing a business. You couldn't run a massive big car plant without new people coming into that business.
5: That's correct. And certainly you find there's amalgamation of hospitals, amalgamation of schools, amalgamation of all sorts of local government areas, north and south at different times. Yeah, those are just structural issues. But I think we miss the point of church if we focus too much on ourselves and our structures. We end up becoming an organisation, which is an organisation for the organisation's sake, which is missing the point completely. It really is meant to be focused on the mission of Jesus to the world and let God worry about the future of the church. Our job is, in the present circumstances in which we find ourselves, to do our very best for those who are most in need of good news and healing. And certainly talking to parishes round about the diocese here, what they would notice in many cases is number of young people beginning to come to church again. Smallish numbers, but so dissatisfied by the failure of the secular agenda to deliver any community, any inspiration, any sense of beauty, any sense of hope for the future. I mean, there are young people who are demanding something more, and they're, in some numbers, coming to church saying, okay, what has Jesus got to offer? Because we haven't really heard it before. So I'm not concerned about the future of the church as an organisation. The organisation is there at the service of the mission of getting good news out to those who, the gospel says, are harassed and dejected, like sheep without a shepherd. And our streets are full of them. People with addiction problems, people with mental health issues, people who are burdened by their past, and some burdened by the past troubles, things they were involved in, things they saw. So I think our job is to say, let's focus on the needs of people for grace and hope and healing, and leave the structures of the church really on the edges as something that has to be dealt with, yes, but it's not really the important thing, because I don't like parishes saying, oh, it's going to be very hard for us, or priests saying, it's going to be very hard for us. Sorry, it's very hard for so many people out there, because of poverty, the gap between rich and poor, the stuff on the media, parents' concerns about children, the struggles that teachers have with neurodiversity and all sorts of other things, and very individual approaches to education. So I think it's a difficult time, and the last thing people need is church complaining about us and poor us and the problems we face. Get out of it. Get over it, guys. Get out there and step into the work. That's the main thing.
6: You referenced about younger people coming back to the church or coming into the church, and it doesn't really surprise me. And I think there's a wider societal thing going on. And if I were to try and drill it down, it's to, well, who am I? What am I part of? What's my purpose, you know, outside of a phone screen? Because I think for an awful lot of young people now, their identity really is what they portray through a camera and a device they hold on their hands. And it's kind of shallow and it's empty and it's hollow. And I'm not surprised that we're seeing an increase in anxiety and other issues with younger people. Do you put any weight into what I've just outlined? And do you think that is a driver as younger people try to get some meaning in life?
5: I read a book recently, you may have heard the name of it, The Anxious Generation by Jonathan Haidt, HIDT, which really focuses very much on that, how the whole focus on the screen has stopped us being pushed out to have to face situations, to have disagreements, to build up relationships, to have arguments, to say sorry, to ask for forgiveness, all of those things that you have to learn, particularly whenever you're in teenage years. And if you spend too much time in a virtual world, having all your friends around the world and nobody around the corner, I think his whole point was that really is ending up us being a very anxious generation of young people who are looking for two things. I think early on in our teenage years and young adult years, we're looking for belonging. Where can we feel we are accepted? Where do we belong? Later in life, I think what people are looking for is meaning. Does my life have any value? Because we are losing too many people for want of a reason for living. So I think those are the big questions out there. And this is an opportunity for those in church to say, yes, you feel disillusioned, let down by the secular culture that really doesn't offer very much other than eat, drink and be merry, and tomorrow you die. What does Jesus have to offer? Because ultimately, we haven't heard very much. Our parents have no longer been involved in church. what has Jesus got to offer? So it's a real challenge for us to be out there engaging with the real questions that young people are asking. Remember one of the phrases I liked from G.K. Chesterton when I was a school teacher in Belfast? It's always better to be unhappy with the right questions than happy with the wrong answers. So church doesn't come along with pat answers. Jesus didn't come along with pat answers. Somebody asked him, who's my neighbour? I'll tell you a story. Now go and think about it. I think Jesus gives us a challenge to broaden our minds, to move away from that one-dimensional world about the pound on the ground when I'm around rather than pie in the sky when I die, as the famous Muhammad Ali at one stage said. So how can we enable the message of Jesus to engage with the questions that young people are asking, but to begin with their questions? Because Jesus asked plenty of questions. John the Baptist had some disciples and they saw Jesus coming along and two of them followed him. He turned around and said, what are you looking for? And in some ways, that's one of the questions I think we have to engage with the answers of young people to that question. Or similarly, the two disciples on the resurrection day walking to Emmaus, their faces downcast, Jesus says, what is it you're talking about? What's in your hearts today, lads? I can be engaged with where you are and begin to take you on a journey of discovery where you have the right to choose how you respond to what you're hearing. So I'm perfectly happy that there's a huge amount of disillusionment and it's an opportunity for church to be authentic. I read an article, in one of the London papers just last weekend. Somebody says, I confess I've turned to full fat Catholicism. Which I like as a phrase.
6: It's a counter to one of my favourite phrases, a la carte Catholicism, yes. Too, which is what many of us are guilty of. Yeah, so that's part of the conversation with Bishop Donald McKeown. We'll try and keep the guests on the podcast as diverse as possible. It's an interesting chat. We'll learn more about his life, what drew him to the church, etc. It's all available for you at 11 o'clock to download. Obviously, listen to John Breslin and the rest of the crew, but it's just there for whenever you want to have a listen. On the website, highlandradio.com, in the featured story section, there's one link where all the podcasts are. You can search that on Spotify, YouTube, or Apple Podcasts. If you can, give us a follow. It's very useful because it helps spread the word out there. And we're always charting really high on the national podcast charts, which is fantastic, really, because it means that these people's stories are reaching loads of ears around the country and around the world, in fact, as well. Okay, so that's live for you from 11. Now, there's a really interesting event coming up at the ATU in Letterkenny on Monday. It's Lindsay Clancy Open Discussion taking place. The Lindsay Clancy case is a high-profile criminal case in America involving a mother from Massachusetts who was accused of killing her three young children in January of 2023. The case attracted widespread attention because of the question about her mental health, postpartum depression and criminal responsibility. Vazula Mimon, co-president of ATU Donegal Law Society and final year law student, is with us in studio. Good morning to you.
7: Good morning, Greg.
6: Beg your pardon, yes?
7: Yeah, my name is Fazul Mimon. I'm the co-president of ATU Law Society.
6: Brilliant to have you with us. And Abbas Mahmoud.
8: I'm the serving secretary of the ATU Law Society.
6: Lovely stuff. Right, why this, and I'll start with you, Abbas, why this topic, why this discussion?
8: The reason we chose to form an open discussion on the Lindsay Clancy trial is we believe that there's many different perspectives that come down to the case in more than one ways. There's a lot of discourse to be had, and we at the Law Society are always trying to promote a level of educational discussion and focus more so on trending topics that people will find interesting and that people have shown a lot of public interest in.
6: Yeah, because this is one of those trials, notwithstanding the tragedy, of course, don't get me wrong, but this is one of those trials that crossed over.
8: 100%.
6: And you do get some of them, not all of them. A lot of people watch court TV and would know a lot, but there's not many trials cross over sort of into general public discourse.
8: When we think about public trials that have crossed over, such as the likes of O.J. Simpson, for example, when we look at cases like this, there is usually more than one perspective to it, and there's always some level of discourse. Even years later, people are still talking about what they think should have been done, how this could have been prevented in more ways than one. Mm. So As a law society, what our aim is to do is promote a level of respectful discourse among people, allow them to kind of hash out their own individual opinions. And of course, as we say in legalese, audiatur in partem, which means hear both sides in any type of legal argument.
1: Fazula, what is the nature of the conversation then? Because of course we are in Ireland. You guys are studying Irish law,
8: yes.
1: Which you can port to other countries, of course, if you wish to some extent. But we're talking about not only a case in the United States, but in a specific state of the United States. So is there still value in discussing sort of the legal implications of some of this subject matter in Ireland?
7: Definitely. I think that it's a matter of jurisprudence because, you know, if a judgment is passed in Massachusetts, it's going to be binding on the courts of Massachusetts because, and see, in America, every other state has its own jurisdiction and they have judicial discretion. So they don't have to follow the laws passed by Massachusetts court. But I feel it's important for jurisprudence, although it may have no effect on Ireland. Judges may use this case as an observation. But again, are we going to see a similar case to Lindsay Clancy in Ireland? Probably not.
1: Mm. But in law and in life, it's not what you believe, it's what you can prove,
7: yes.
1: Right?
8: 100%.
1: So how then do, in a case like this where there's a lot of feeling and emotion, how does that sit then with the legal realities, Abbas?
8: What we're trying to do, even today and obviously come Monday the 12th, is we're trying to first make sure everyone's on the same page, just run through the facts of the case, which we have condensed into a criminal breakdown, as Faiz has prepared, and a psychiatric breakdown, which is obviously touching on Lindsay Clancy's medical history and obviously the various mental conditions which she was diagnosed with and some which she wasn't. What we're trying to do is bring everyone up to speed. Obviously, not everyone's big on social media. Not everyone's heard of the case in the same light. We're trying to touch on the facts and then allow a level of respectful discourse between people. You know, we're trying to ensure that everyone is on the same page. Everyone understands all the primary facts of the case. We all have a timeline of events as to what happened, what we 100%, without a shadow of a doubt, can claim took place.
1: Yeah, what's interesting about a trial like this, and I talked about the emotional side of things, mm-hmm. Fazula, is... Yeah. You know, say, for instance, if this was a bench trial versus a jury trial, right? So you've a jury trial where you can appeal to emotions, yes. And what have you, whereas in a bench trial, if it's just a judge, I'm not sure if that they're applicable in Massachusetts, whereby it would be just purely down to the law, the law interpretation, either of the two of you. But even matters like that, I think, are quite interesting to discuss and tease out.
7: Well, if you have a system of law that's purely based on judges,
1: mm-hmm.
7: In that case I feel justice is compromised because you don't have morals,
1: yeah,
7: in case. And that is a topic that jurisprudence addresses. Why is there a law? Is this law immoral or not? If this judgment is passed, what are going to be the moral consequences of it and what are going to be the legal consequences? This is why whenever juries are in a bench, they're expected to not, you know, look over the case, or they're expected to not know of the law. It's coming from the human perspective of those juries. So this is what I think.
1: Abbas?
8: And even when we look at the composition of the Lindsay Clancy trial, there has been controversy about the kind of gender split, in the sense that there were, I think, 3 men and 9 women. Yes. Of course, the jury deadlocked 11-1, with 11 finding her not guilty and only 1 finding her guilty. But even then, the judge has refused to believe the claim that she's not to be found guilty for the murder of her 3 children, you know.
1: I think it's brilliant that we have people interested in law and studying law at this level, like you two guys.
8: Thank
1: locally.
8: You.
1: Right.
8: Thank
1: I think you. That's fantastic. So what I'm getting at there is that there might be families of those listening whose younger people have an interest in law, and they might be really quite interested to know that this type of conversation amongst people, yes, like yourselves is happening locally.
8: 100%.
1: Do you know what I mean? So maybe this is a pathway. So is there any age restriction in relation to that?
8: None.
1: So say if someone was in transition year, for an example.
7: No.
8: This event is completely open to the public. Anyone can walk in. You can bring your parents, you can bring your friends, you can bring your boyfriend, you can bring your girlfriend, you can bring anyone you want. Everyone is 100% welcome. We are trying to accommodate everyone, and we're trying to engage in a level of public discourse within the community. Everyone is welcome. There's no age restrictions. You don't have to be a student. Anyone is welcome to come in, drop their thoughts, or if they don't want to, just hear both sides of the argument and observe.
7: Exactly. And it's in room 1401 this coming Monday. event, doors open at 6, event starts at 7, and we're obviously going to have tea, coffee and snacks.
8: Someone will be outside the ATU to guide everyone in and obviously make sure everyone's settled in.
1: It's interesting because it kind of blurs the lines too of what a victim is. And, you know, in defending Lindsay, do you forget the fact that
7: lives
1: were lost as well? See, and I think it's a really interesting case.
8: The loss of three young lives, I think, must remain central to any discussion on the Lindsay Clancy trial. We cannot overlook that, especially as a society, even though we can promote a level of discourse and we can talk about a level of medical responsibility versus criminal responsibility and medical negligence, but we cannot ever overlook the loss of three young lives that were taken that night. It is something that we can't, as a society, we can't move past, and it is central to any discussion on the Lindsay Clancy case.
1: In a case like this, from your experience so far, guys, does it put a prosecution in a difficult position in that they may well feel that, you know, there are mitigating circumstances, but they also do have to argue the case? You know, I can imagine if you were a prosecution lawyer, it becomes quite morally difficult for yourself. Do you get where I'm coming from? So you might believe... You might be sitting there listening to the defence and you might believe, right, there are some mitigating circumstances here, but I'm charged with actually putting this woman away for a very long time and finding her responsible. I just would always think as a prosecution lawyer, it would be an interesting dilemma.
7: I did read articles about people giving backlash to the prosecution lawyer. Now, the facts that I've read are strictly from the case files.
1: Yes.
7: But I've seen articles that said, you know, I've also seen articles that said $1 million were raised for Lindsay Clancy.
1: I just think there comes a point if you're prosecuting that you would say, what am I doing here?
7: Yes.
1: You know, I'm listening to the evidence. And
7: but again, lawyers,
1: what you have to do.
7: Lawyers love controversy.
8: Yeah, I know.
1: You have Cormac Cunahan. He is the ATU solicitor and lecturer as well too. Yes. So there'll be lots of good legal talk. People love this.
8: Yes.
1: Like, people love this stuff, you know? Yeah, okay, right. So
8: We will also have Dr. Muntaha Majeed. She holds a diploma in clinical psychiatry and around a master's in public health, and she has over 20 years of experience in the psychiatric and medical field. Both our experts, obviously, Mr. Cormac Conahan and Dr. Muntaha Majeed, they will help enlighten us and explore different perspectives in each of their respective fields, being how the law would respond and versus how... explaining the medical history, obviously, of Lindsay Clancy, and they'll help us shine a new light on this case, and they'll be beacons of information for the general public to obviously come in, ask questions about postpartum depression, postpartum psychosis, the charges which Lindsay was convicted of, the legal process she's been going through, why we're only hearing about this event now when it took place in, I think it was January 24th, 2023, you know. So we've really tried our best as a society to obviously make this as informative as possible. There's people who are much more qualified to talk about these issues than we are. No, we're only students, but we are trying to promote a level of informative discussion and a level of public discourse, of course, amongst students, amongst young people, amongst any members of the community who are interested in attending.
1: Yeah, exactly, and then it points questions to the failures of society more generally. Fazula, final year law student, what's next for you then? Like, you finish up here.
7: I'm either going to do a master's in law and finance in Trinity, or...
1: Could you go into law straight away, but you choose to do the master's, or what you have to get a...
7: You can directly sit your FE1s after...
1: But you might go down the master's route.
7: I want to do my master's.
1: More money. Money joking. Abbas, what about you? Your third year.
8: I'm there's an optional fourth year, which I'm considering doing just to kind of round up with the level 8. But afterwards, I'm probably thinking of going to the King's Inn, sitting the bar exam. And I am thinking of doing lecturing as well. I really do think it is a really nice profession, but I do want to kind of have more than one job, you know, be a... hopefully a barrister and be able to do lecturing as well.
1: And is that prosecutional defence?
8: No, I haven't figured that out yet, but I'd say I'd mostly want to do prosecution.
1: What about you, Fazula? Prosecution defence?
7: I plan to be a solicitor.
1: Okay, right. You're not going to go into the courts and try cases? What does that mean? Does that mean it would be defence by default? What do you mean?
7: It depends on your role. Like, you can be a chief state solicitor.
1: So which would you prefer?
7: I would love working for the civil service.
1: Okay.
7: But again, the top firms like are private, so
1: still got. Hey, but you know what? The 2 years have left your options open, haven't you? You can do whatever you want. Brilliant stuff. Right, Monday, the 12th of October, six. Doors open at 6, event at 7, very accessible for everyone. It's in room 1401, and it's an open discussion is encouraged, or you can sit and observe.
7: Yeah.
1: And if you have an interest in this case, I think the law, responsibility, mental health, there's something for everyone here. Is that all right, lad?
8: Aye.
7: Yeah.
1: Thank you so very much. Lovely having you in.
7: Could I also add one more thing? We would also like to thank contribution of rest of our committee members. So Caitlin Whaley, the co-president with me, Julianne O'Hanlon, the vice president, and Yusuf Ghaffar, the treasurer.
8: Without their contributions, this wouldn't be possible. Yes. Without the work they've put in and the amount of help they've given us. And we'd also like to thank both our experts, Mr. Cormac Conahan from our very own ATU and Dr. Muntaha Majeed, for both their time and, of course, their expertise and experience in the field. We really appreciate it. And we'd really appreciate any members of the public who are interested in partaking in our event.
1: Thank you very much indeed. I'm joined in studio by Yvonne Bowl, bank manager with Bank of Ireland. A busy, busy branch you have down there. Yvonne, always lots of activity.
9: Thanks, Greg, for having me this morning. It's great to get on to promote the Sunflower Children's Hospice. So thank you for that.
1: Well, let's talk about the efforts that part of the efforts that you're involved in. And that's a coffee morning.
9: Yeah. So basically, we have 300 staff between 35 branches over 8 counties, from basically Donegal right down to Galway. So we're going to be involved in fundraising. But next Friday in the branches, Friday the 16th of October, we're going to have a coffee morning, and we're inviting all our customers, local community. This coffee morning will take place in 15 branches in Donegal, Sligo, Leitrim and Roscommon. So that's the start of it. So that's a part we're going to play. So we're really encouraging everybody to drop into the branch. Come in, take your money, take your phones. We have QR codes. We're going to have tea, coffee, treats, and there's raffles. So it's going to be a big event, and we're really looking forward and proud to be involved in this.
1: Yeah, it's nice for the staff too, isn't it?
9: To sort of
1: feel so integrated in something so important as well.
9: Absolutely.
1: There's a lot of pressure at work, and it's nice to feel that you're able to be part of something. And the Sunflower Children's Hospice provides essential care for children and young people with life-limiting illnesses. It also supports their families as well. It's one of those remarkable organisations that you may not know much about until such time as you need their services.
9: Absolutely, and I suppose we became aware of it last year, and we were involved in fundraising for the hospice for the adults in Mayo and Roscommon. So when the opportunity came up for us to be involved in the children's hospice, obviously that's something that's close to everybody's hearts as parents. All of us, we all know people that have children that are sick, and to be able to provide another facility like this in our area that's going to basically reach from Donegal to Galway, it's a fantastic facility. It's the only other one that's going to be outside Dublin. So it's going to be a fantastic facility for the children and their families through such a difficult time. So it's a great facility, so we're delighted to be involved in helping to raise funds for that.
1: Yeah, for sure. Stay there, because Cathy Kelly from Carndonagh, whose son Timothy has hydrocephalus and a profound learning disability. He's 12 years of age, and Cathy Kelly joins me now. Good morning, Cathy.
10: Good morning. How are you?
1: I'm doing really, really good. Cathy, now, why is this important to you? Why are you so supportive of this coffee morning for Sunflower Children's Hospice in the west of this country?
10: Do you know what? We have used Laurelin in Dublin, and usually whenever you go to Dublin, at the expense of Dublin is colossal. Trying to entertain your kids, the other kids you brought with you and whatever. So to get it on the west, when everything is so Dublin centralised, to get it on the west of the country, to drive down and have the nice kind of the Atlantic way for the most part down this side, it's going to be amazing. It's going to be a nicer drive. We're going to have a state-of-the-art facility. Hopefully it's going to be better than Dublin whenever we get all these coffee mornings done. The families that's going to use it, it's going to be amazing for them as well.
1: Now, of course, it is being developed in Mayo. We'd love one in every county, wouldn't we? But there's not necessarily a need. There's a critical mass, and this is where the location, the best location, it's been determined for the West Coast It's not on our doorstep, but still, you would argue, far more accessible and hopefully more state-of-the-art than the current facilities on the East Coast.
10: That's the hope. Dublin, for me personally, to drive to Dublin, it takes me about 6 hours. And that's not a great road now, to be fair, from Donegal to Dublin. Not that it's going to be a state-of-the-art road down to Mayo, but it's going to be a better drive. It's going to be more relaxing for me personally to drive down, because you don't have kind of the M1 or the M50 to drive on. So that can get a bit chaotic. Just hopefully they're going to get some kind of service. Hopefully the ambulance can get involved and they can come and pick you up and take you down, and that'll relieve hopefully that stress.
1: Indeed. Okay. How's Timothy doing now, Cathy?
10: So far, so good. He's a wee character, I tell you. He loves getting up in the morning, going to a school. Scholarshkin have built a brand new school there. He's attending that currently. But he's just a happy wee chappy.
1: Thank you very much indeed for that. That's Cathy Kelly from Corrindonna, a perfect example, Yvonne, of why people should come out and support this event.
9: Absolutely. And if you can't make it on Friday, please feel free to call into the branches any day and the staff will support you with donating. So any day at all, you know, we want to gather as much money as possible. So we're really looking for your support. And thanks again.
1: All right. OK, I want to recap, though, because we want to make sure we catch everyone when and where and what.
9: Yeah, so the coffee morning is Friday the 16th of October in 15 branches across Donegal, Sligo, Leitrim and Roscommon. So call into your local branch and we'll give you a cup of tea and we'll take your money.
1: And what if I go in? I didn't bring any cash with me.
9: Bring your phone. We've a QR code. And if all else fails, we'll debit your account.
1: Brilliant stuff. Okay, we'll mention it, remind people again on the morning of it as well. There's a lot of money to be raised and there's a lot to be gained from it. We do know, of course, that the Donegal Hospice offers home palliative care to children throughout Donegal and do fantastic work in that regard. This is an additional service to widen out the pool of children and families too. Yvonne, isn't that so critical as well, the support for the families?
9: Absolutely, because the facilities aren't just for the children, it's for the families, because it's a difficult time for everybody. So it's to make life easier and any way that, you know, you can help them. Sure, it's great. It's a great initiative.
1: Thanks so much for calling up. Really do appreciate it. What's the traffic like?
9: Not too bad at the moment, so get out there now if you're going.
1: Before Yvonne hits the road.
9: Exactly.
1: I want to mess. And that is Yvonne Bowl, Bank Manager with Bank of Ireland, your Letterkenny branch, right? And we want to thank Cathy Kelly from Corrindonna, who joined us a little earlier on as well. Excuse me. Right, you can make your way out. I know you're very, very busy. Thank you so much for calling up. Right, so believe it or not, it's one of those strange topics where we mentioned milk, one-line text about milk and milk going sour, and then lots of you messaged in, which is really quite interesting. This caller says, we had to throw out a lot of milk in the Dunloe area 2 weeks ago. Glad to hear it wasn't just us. A litre of milk won't break the bank. Another, there was a big batch of sour milk delivered to shops and people were told to bring back their milk with a receipt. This was last week. Simpsons, Dunn's and a number of other stores stocked the milk and advised customers to bring it back and they would be refunded. We had to dump 4 litres of milk as they were all bad. We thought we were going crazy. Again, one of those ones that you just wonder where's the reaction coming from. But here it is. Hi, just on the comment of milk going sour, I and other family members have found the same issue. Milk is well dated, but when you pour it, it either has white bits in it or it's like cream, and they've found it in a couple of stores. Listening to your text about milk going sour, I had to throw out 2 cartons of Donegal Creamery's milk dated the 5th of October last week. It was bought in Tesco. Another, yes, I had 4 litres of Donegal milk sour. The date was up to the 10th, so it should actually still be in date. This was in the last 10 days. I was told it was a bad batch. Greg gave a flippant response to milk going off temperature setting. I've had issues with milk being gone off on arriving home from the shop with use before date 10 days out. This has happened twice now over the last 2 weeks. It's very inconvenient, especially when you leave miles from any shop. Greg, are you going to talk about
6: Oh, I'll come back to that. That's a whole different topic for another day. Excuse me. I wasn't being flippant. At the time, we had one text about milk going sour. So I was wondering, is it possible that the listeners... it was an issue with the listener's fridge. Since then, we've learned quite clearly, no. Greg, I have to agree with the caller about the milk. I had to dump my milk the last 2 weeks. Disgusting. Wow, okay. That's very, very interesting. Okay, thank you so much for listening, calling, texting, watching over the last week. We really enjoyed your company and it's great to be with you. And we're going to be back on Monday morning at 9 o'clock to do it all over again. If you want more content, don't forget, search the Greg Hughes podcast. And we have Bishop Donald McKeown this week, Noel Cunningham last week. Mickey Joe Hart's been there, Jason Quigley's been there. We've had amazing stories from local people. There's 50-odd episodes for you to enjoy, so get on and do that when it suits you, if you're out for a walk or exercising or in the garden or whatever.
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Bordeaux, an Eskimo, Arapaho, move their body to and fro. 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

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Well, I'm the professor, and all I can tell you is while you're still sleeping, the saints are still weeping, because things you call dead haven't yet had the chance to be born. I'm the scab man.

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safe now in this bar on Fairfax. 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
1: It's 7 o'clock. Good morning. I'm Jane McNamara. A parade at the centre of a 12-day standoff in Portadown has been blocked by the Northern Ireland Secretary. Orange Order members had been given permission to march down the predominantly nationalist Garvaghy Road for the first time in almost 30 years. It never went ahead after continued blocks by residents. Chris Bryan says it's not in the public interest for the route to proceed.
2: I think it's important that we take this moment to say enough of this. This has got to come to an end. People deserve to live their lives in peace in Portadown, and that's why I banned the march.
1: Donald Trump says he's struck a deal with Vladimir Putin that will see hundreds of thousands of tons of diesel delivered to the global market. The agreement with Russia has drawn instant condemnation from Ukraine's Volodymyr Zelensky. The US president's facing midterm elections where cost of living issues are playing high. He's also again claimed America has complete control of the Strait of Hormuz.
3: More oil is coming through the Strait today than it was before the war. Do you believe that one? Refiners and retailers need to start dropping their prices right now. And by the way, today Russia agreed to send us millions and millions of barrels of oil.
1: Thousands of people are expected to take part in a national march for Palestine in Dublin today. The Ireland-Palestine Solidarity Campaign is calling on the government to impose sanctions on Israel, 3 years on from the beginning of the war in Gaza. Demonstrators will gather at the Garden of Remembrance at 1 o'clock before marching to Leinster House. Organiser Zoe Lawler says the protest will highlight continued Israeli military operations and restrictions on humanitarian aid.
4: Every day people are being killed in Gaza is because of the total impunity that the international community, that includes Ireland, has granted it. So it's time for sanctions. Micheál Martin said at the UN General Assembly that the world has failed Gaza, and that is true, but the Irish government is also part of that.
1: An 11 million euro investment in mental health services has been announced to mark World Mental Health Day, which takes place today. Minister for Mental Health Mary Butler says the funding will focus on early intervention, youth services and counselling supports. Meanwhile, more than 6 in 10 people believe they've experienced depression at some point in their lives. That's according to new research from Aware. The mental health charity says younger adults are particularly affected, while financial pressures and stigma remain barriers to seeking help. Aware's clinical director, Dr. Susan Brannock, says there was a big difference in experiences based on age.
5: Over the 55 age group, the people told us that they hadn't experienced depression more commonly, compared with only 28% of 18 to 24 year olds. So we're finding that people in that age group are reporting higher rates of depression and also seem to be the least likely of all age groups to reach out for help.
1: Members of the Communications Workers Union are hosting an AI counter summit today. It's been organised by the Digital and Tech Workers Alliance branch and takes place ahead of the Irish government organised International AI Summit, which takes place on Wednesday. It will critically examine a number of issues, including how AI is changing work in practice and what role should collective bargaining play in technological change. Deputy General Secretary of the CWU, Ian McArdle, explains why it's happening.
6: To put workers' concerns and issues at the centre of the conversation around the development and deployment of AI, I believe they should shape the future of how it's applied in the workplace. And that's been missing from all the conversations that have been having around the hype machine of AI that's been taking place over the last number of months in the build-up to the government summit that's taking place next week.
1: And Hurricane Isaias has made landfall in the US, bringing winds of more than 100 miles an hour and the risk of floods, storm surges and tornadoes. It hit Florida's Gulf Coast as a dangerous Category 2 storm. That's your news at 4 minutes past seven.
7: It's racing up the charts and a favourite on the changing table. It's Evie's Ready for Nappy Pants.

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3: Good morning and welcome to Saturday.

Robert De Niro's Waiting, that is Bananarama, starting off the Saturday morning breakfast show here on Highland Video for this the 10th of October. Morning to you. And it's Kevin Fury with you until 10 today. Hopefully you had a good week. Do you know what? It was another quick one, wasn't it? Can't believe I was doing, this is my third morning in the hot seat. The final one for me. Canis back with you next week. But I was just thinking this morning driving over, where have those past three Saturdays gone? Absolutely flowing in. And it's hard to believe we're into the 10th of October already. 2027 won't be far away, will it? Right, let's have a look and see what is in store weather-wise for Saturday. Well, it is going to be cold and blustery day with some sunshine, some scattered showers. A few showers will be heavy, moderate to fresh westerly winds easing in the evening, and the showers becoming isolated. Temperatures of 10 to 12 degrees Celsius.

0: All the way huge that time. That was Take That and Back for Good, of course. That was a song that only really travelled for them. Topped the charts in many countries and also made it as well into the top 10 in the US. So not bad for a few lads from Manchester. Let's say hello to some of our early risers who are up this morning. Good to have you with us. I was going to say bright and early, but it's not really that bright out there yet, is it, at the moment? But anyway, good morning to Joan Ann Malloy, is also up early. Margaret Corcoran, Mary McLaughlin, Carmel McFadden, morning to you. Maggie McDid Piper, Kathleen Sweeney, also up this morning. Eileen Gallagher, Peril Doherty, Roisin Glenn, Doreen Sheridan Kennedy, morning to you. Teresa Harkin, Grania McDevitt, Mary Ward, Mary Murtaugh, and Josephine Campbell as well. Just a few of you that have checked in this morning on our Facebook page. So good morning to all of you. And if you want to do that, all you've got to do, pop over to Facebook, search at Highland Radio, see a photograph of Misha. And all you've got to do is comment there. And if you want to say hello to us, or if there is someone that you'd like to say hello to, maybe someone you know celebrating a birthday or getting married today, or someone that's just tuned into the show further afield in some other part of the world, send us a text or a WhatsApp if you want as well to 086 60 25000.
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0: Yeah, so if you want to get in touch with us on the show today, 086 60 25000, that is our text and our WhatsApp number today. And we've still got music to come in the programme from Kylie is coming up for you in this hour of the show. And also too, we're going to have music from the one and only, some more local music as well too, from John Doherty. He is coming up in the next hour of the show. In the meantime, here's some U2.

0: Love at First Sight from Kylie, and also Olivia Rodrigo in there too, and along with U2 and Pride and The Name of Love. Just gone 7:30, back in just a moment.
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Olivia Rodrigo, that is. Olivia Rodrigo, that is Stop the Wedding. And you know something? I'm having one of those mornings because I accidentally loaded some of my music that I was playing in this hour into the 8 o'clock hour. So it's been one of those days so far today. We did play Olivia Rodrigo a little bit earlier on, so we did. And see as well in stories today, in some sad news as well, Niamh Flatley, the wife of Riverdance star Michael Flatley, will be laid to rest this morning. Funeral mass takes place this morning in Dublin at 11 o'clock, followed by a private family burial. And also in news stories as well today, the news came through last night. Funny, I actually sat down when I came in from work and I just seen Michelle and Ada coming on the TV on the Late Late Show. But the controversial Orange Order parade in Portadown has been blocked by the Northern Ireland Secretary, Chris Bryant, following the 12-day standoff. The march, which would have passed through the predominantly nationalist Gervaghi Road for the first time in almost 30 years, but Mr. Bryant says that allowing it to proceed would not be in the public interest. And also lots of people celebrating birthdays today in the music world. Martin Kemp of Spandau Ballet has a birthday today, 65. Chris Tarrant, the English broadcaster, presented Who Wants to Be a Millionaire. He is 80 today. And also as well celebrating birthdays today is John Prine as well, the country and folk singer who passed away a couple of years ago. He was born in the sea back in 1946. Of course, a great connection as well to County Donegal, so he has. Also as well, Tanya Tucker, another country singer, was born in the state back in 1958. And also a couple of other birthdays in there too, which we'll get through throughout the morning today. Time checking, it's just gone 20 to 8.

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Hall & Oates from 1980, and You Make My Dreams Come True, taking us in after the break. Now, if you know anyone in Tipperary, well, they could be a hell of a lot richer. So they could this morning. There is one ticket in last night's Euro Millions plus draw, as I said, sold in Tipperary, and the jackpot is worth €500,000, and the numbers were 1, 12, 20, 22 and 42. So, as I said, if you know anyone in Tipperary, you might just check in on them today and make sure that they're all okay and keeping well. And also as well today, let's give you a wee reminder as well, because you know what, time is flying and you're not going to find this here coming around, so you won't. It's our big Highland Radio Bingo Party, and it's coming to not one but two venues this year. So you can join our own Keith Fletcher, Lee Gooch and Marty Freel as well on the decks as we bring the big Highland Party to you. The Inishowen Gateway Hotel in Buncrana, that's going to be there on Saturday the 21st, and then the Villa Rose Hotel in Bally Buffet on Saturday the 28th. And well, what can you expect? Well, you can expect a wild night of bingo for a start, glow sticks, dance offs, lip sync battles, lots of fun as well, and a massive €1,000 top prize as well. It'd be a nice thing to win heading into Christmas. So get the gang together, get ready for a seriously fun night out. Those two dates again, in Buncrana at the Inishowen Gateway on Saturday the 21st of November, and then at the Villa Rose Hotel and Bally Buffet on Saturday November the 28th. Tickets can be got on highlandradio.com, and if you want to as well, do during office hours. If you want more information, or if you want to have a chat with us here and find out more information, give us a call here on 91 25000, and no doubt you're going to be in for an absolutely cracking night with our own Keith Lee and also Marty Friedel.

0: September, that there is a cry for you. Almost wrapping up by this hour of the programme. And you'll hear great songs and plenty more bangers, as they say, just like that, at our big Highland video party. And don't forget, Keith Fletcher will be with you tonight from 6 o'clock. You can join him right here on Highland Radio. And also as well, I want to say hello to Ethel over there in Frost's. Ethel, very good morning to you. I know you'll be up there nice and early a lot of Saturday mornings, so maybe heading over to work and you'll be tuned into the show. So just say wanted to say a good morning as well to you. And as well to all those who are up working this morning, wherever you are working, maybe you're a hairdresser, maybe you're a beautician, or maybe you're a doctor or a nurse or a guard or whatever it is this morning, and you're on the road this morning, or maybe you're actually at work and tuned into the show today. Do you know something? 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Hi, Marie, or whatever it is here, listening to the show this morning. 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And also as well, too, if you're listening to the programme further afield, maybe you're listening to us in Australia or America or even down the country, wherever the case may be, send us a text as well, too, or a WhatsApp. Or if you want to do it yourself, you can send us a WhatsApp voice note, play the wee microphone icon, and you can play your wee voice note. 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
8: It's 8 o'clock. Good morning. I'm Jane McNamara. A parade at the centre of a 12-day standoff in Portadown has been blocked by the Northern Ireland Secretary, Chris Bryant. Orange Order members had been given permission to march down the predominantly nationalist Carvajal Road for the first time in almost 30 years. It never went ahead after continued blocks by residents. Speaking on Carvajal Road last night, Sinn Féin leader Mary Lou MacDonald says the residents there represent the best of Ireland.
9: The community of the Garvahy Road are exceptional in so many ways, but they represent and have represented the best of us. At last, we have now the right decision. No orange march on the Garvahy Road, not now, not ever.
8: The Northern Ireland Secretary, Chris Bryant, says it's not in the public interest for the route to proceed.
10: I think it's important that we take this moment to say enough of this. This has got to come to an end. People deserve to live their lives in peace in Portadown, and that's why I banned the march.
8: Donald Trump says he struck a deal with Vladimir Putin that will see hundreds of thousands of tons of diesel delivered to the global market. The agreement with Russia has drawn instant condemnation from Ukraine's Volodymyr Zelensky. The US president's facing midterm elections where cost of living issues are playing high. He's also again claimed America has complete control of the Strait of Hormuz.
11: More oil is coming through the strait today than it was before the war. Do you believe that one? Refiners and retailers need to start dropping their prices right now. And by the way, today Russia agreed to send us millions and millions of barrels of oil.
8: Thousands of people are expected to take part in a national march for Palestine in Dublin today. The Ireland-Palestine Solidarity Campaign is calling on the government to impose sanctions on Israel 3 years on from the beginning of the war in Gaza. Demonstrators will gather at the Garden of Remembrance at 1 o'clock before marching to Leinster House. Organiser Zoe Lawler says the protest will highlight continued Israeli military operations and restrictions on humanitarian aid.
12: Every day people are being killed in Gaza is because of the total impunity that the international community, that includes Ireland, has granted it. So it's time for sanctions. Micheál Martin said at the UN General Assembly that the world has failed Gaza, and that is true, but the Irish government is also part of that.
8: Niamh Flatley will be laid to rest this morning. The acclaimed dancer and wife of Riverdance star Michael Flatley died at the age of 52 at the Beacon Hospital in Dublin on Monday following an illness. Her funeral mass is taking place at the Church of St. Therese Mount Merion in Dublin at 11 a.m, followed by a private family burial. An €11 million investment in mental health services has been announced to mark World Mental Health Day, which takes place today. Minister for Mental Health Mary Butler says the funding will focus on early intervention, youth services and counselling supports. Meanwhile, more than 6 in 10 people believe they have experienced depression at some point in their lives. That's according to new research from Aware. The mental health charity says younger adults are particularly affected, while financial pressures and stigma remain barriers to seeking help. Aware's clinical director Dr. Susan Brannock says there's a big difference in experiences based on age.
13: Over the 55 age group, the people told us that they hadn't experienced depression more commonly, compared with only 28% of 18 to 24 year olds. So we're finding people in that age group are reporting higher rates of depression and also seem to be the least likely of all age groups to reach out for help.
8: And people put their pets before themselves. That's according to new research. A survey from petinsurance.ie reveals nearly 80% of owners say money is not an issue when it comes to their pets' health and happiness. 4 in 5 of people say they're stricter about their pet's diet than their own. That's your news at 8:04.
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Something Irish to get us fired up and running in this hour of the programme. That is Hot House Flowers with Don't Go and Don't Go. Stick with us at through until 10 o'clock. And if you're just joining us, good morning to you. Welcome along to Saturday. Today, the 10th day of October. And it's Kevin Fury with you on the radio today through until 10 o'clock, as always today. My final week or day back in the hot seat. Ken is back with you next Saturday morning from 7 o'clock. Let's see what's in store weather-wise for you today. We'll meet Aaron Tellis. Today is going to be a cool and blustery day with sunshine and scattered showers. A few showers heavy, moderate to fresh westerly winds easing in the evening. Showers becoming isolated. Highs of 10 to 12 degrees Celsius. Certainly a drop back as well too. Everyone's probably talking about it at this stage. You notice this week anyway, a little bit of a drop back in the temperatures. And you know something, when I was going to work on Tuesday morning, obviously it was early, it was 6 o'clock, but it was the first morning that I could say there's a real wintry feel to it. And even travelling over here this morning, temperatures was 7 or 8 degrees. So obviously it's going to get colder as we head into the winter months, but hopefully it doesn't get too cold, and hopefully there'll be no frost for another couple of weeks or months at least. Anyway, birthdays as well today. We did tell you Martin Kemp from Spandau Ballet has a birthday today. He was born on this day back in 1961. And also as well, turning 66 today, Mr. Big, Eric Martin.

0: Fast Love, George Michael here on Highland Radio, Saturday morning, almost 20 past it. Good morning to you. It's Kevin Fury with you on the radio today until 10 o'clock. And if you want to get in touch with us, run me a text or WhatsApp away on 086 60 25 000. Aaron has been in touch with us this morning. Aaron, thanks too for your message. And we also as well asked you earlier on, just before the news at 8 o'clock this morning. We says, if you're listening to us, maybe you're heading to work, or maybe you're currently at work, maybe you're on the night shift, or you've just started a shift maybe at 7 or 8 o'clock, and you're tuned into the show today. If you've never texted us before, send us a text or send us a WhatsApp. And a listener has done that there. It's this morning, listening here in Cork. Hello to all up at home. This comes in from Ronan Boner, who's originally from Drumkeen and living in Cork. So Ronan, thanks very much for sending that then, sending that in to us. So hello to all Ronan's family in around the Drumkeen area. He's tuned into the show in Cork today. So Ronan, thanks, as I said, for getting in touch with us. And I would say the weather is probably better down there than it is up here in Donegal anyway. And as I said, if you want to do like Ronan, just send us a text or a WhatsApp or a voice note. We love getting the voice notes because it's so easy and it's so handy to send them into us now. All you've got to do is press the wee microphone icon at the bottom of your WhatsApp where you would type your message, speak into the phone, and we can play them out here on air. And we love all of them, but we'd really love someone further afield. Maybe if you're listening to the show, maybe in Australia or America or outside of Ireland, do that for us this morning. Say hello to the folks back at home. 086 60 25000. Back in a moment with music from Taylor Swift.
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0: Oh, classic Oreo Speedwagon for you. Can't Fight This Feeling, also with Sophie Alex Baxter, and Taylor Swift was in there as well. I want to give a mention as well that the Ted Ponsonby Arts and Performance Area opens today at 2 p.m. in Letterkenny Town. And there's going to be an unveiling of a new sculpture as well. Live music from a host of bands. So it's going to be a great afternoon. So if you're in Letterkenny today, or maybe you're looking to head to somewhere, why not pop along to Letterkenny? It gets underway again at 2 o'clock today. And as I said, there's going to be lots of music and all happening down there today. So fingers crossed the weather holds out for you a little bit later on today. But nevertheless, still going to be a great afternoon of music. I see as well in stories today, people put their pets before themselves, according to new research. This is from a survey from Pet Insurance, has revealed that 80% of owners say that money is not an issue when it comes to their pets' health and happiness. 4 in 5 people say that they are stricter about their pets' diet than their own, while nearly all owners consider their pets as part of their family.
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0: Yeah, you don't hear much of him now. That is David Gray. And please forgive me. And also Tim Grennan was in there also too. With full attention. Just coming up on 9:15 now. We're with you as always until 10 o'clock on a Saturday morning. And then Rory in with you with a rewind from 10 o'clock through until 12. 086 60 25,000. That is our text and our WhatsApp if you want to get in contact with us this morning. Got a lovely little WhatsApp voice note sent in to me earlier on. So it is really nice. Going to play it for you in a couple of moments. They've also asked for a song, so we can get the song loaded up as well and get it on the radio for you, hopefully, this side of 9 o'clock.
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Scottish band Deacon Blue, that is Fergus Sings the Blues. Almost wrapping up this hour of the programme. Jeepers, look at the time, 5 to 9 already. This morning, absolutely flying in, so it is. Let's take a look and see what's happening in the sports front today. Well, in the Premier League, Arsenal kicking things off this afternoon against Leeds at 12:30. At 3 o'clock, it's Chelsea and Bournemouth. Aston Villa will face Brentford. Ipswich take on Fulham, and Sunderland, they will face Brighton. And then the evening clash, and the big one then, Manchester United taking on Tottenham at Old Trafford. That one at 5:30. And also plenty of other action as well too. Closer to home, Derry City will face Galway United as well in the FA Cup final. That one gets underway at 3:30 as well. And there's also rugby action today. Ulster will take on Munster, and that's at 5:30. And also two action as well in racing news in Formula One. So plenty of action for your Saturday afternoon. Let's get the music going because we are heading towards news at 9 o'clock, and then the final hour coming up for you. Something Irish diggers to news from Samantha Mumba.

0: 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We'll have delegates from both clubs, as well as expert opinions from Roy Kavanagh, Gary McDade and John Gilday. That's the DL debate this Monday from Sister Sarah's, live on Highland Radio, or listen back on highlandradio.com.
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5: It's 9 o'clock. Good morning. I'm Cameron Clark. A parade at the centre of a 12-day standoff in Portadown has been blocked by the Northern Ireland Secretary. Orange Order members had been given permission to march down the predominantly nationalist Garvahy Road for the first time in almost 30 years. It never went ahead after continued blockades by protests. Chris Bryant says it's not in the public interest for the route to proceed.
6: I think it's important that we take this moment to say enough of this. This has got to come to an end. People deserve to live their lives in peace in Portadown, and that's why I've banned the march.
5: Speaking on the Garvahy Road last night, Sinn Féin leader Mary Lou McDonald says the residents there represent the best of Ireland.
7: At last, we have now the right decision. No orange march on the Garvahy Road. Not now, not ever.
5: A cyclist has died after being struck by a van in County Clare. The collision happened on the N67 at Bonmore in Kilrush at around 8 o'clock yesterday evening. The male cyclist was pronounced dead at the scene and his body has been taken to the mortuary at University Hospital Limerick for a post-mortem exam. The driver of the van, a man in his 30s, was uninjured. The road is closed with local diversions in place and Gardaí are appealing for witnesses to come forward. Donald Trump says he's struck a deal with Vladimir Putin, which will see hundreds of thousands of tons of diesel delivered to the global market. The agreement with Russia has drawn instant condemnation from Ukraine's Volodymyr Zelensky. The US president is facing midterm elections where cost of living issues are playing high. He's also again claimed America has complete control of the Strait of Hormuz.
8: More oil is coming through the strait today than it was before the war. Do you believe that one? Refiners and retailers need to start dropping their prices right now. And by the way, today Russia agreed to send us millions and millions of barrels of oil.
5: The final negotiating terms of the next EU budget will be presented by the Irish government today. European Affairs Minister Thomas Byrne will outline a draft budget proposal in Brussels, which will be assessed by EU leaders next week. The multi-annual financial framework has proven to be a point of contention among member states, as some seek further funding, while others call for the bloc to rein in spending. Niamh Flatley will be laid to rest this morning. The acclaimed dancer and wife of Riverdance star Michael Flatley died at the age of 52 at the Beacon Hospital in Dublin on Monday following an illness. Her funeral mass is taking place at the Church of St. Therese, Mount Merion in Dublin. An €11 million investment in mental health services has been announced to mark World Mental Health Day, which takes place today. Minister for Mental Health Mary Butler says the funding will focus on early intervention, youth services and counselling supports. It comes as more than 6 in 10 people believe they have experienced depression at some point in their lives, according to new research from Aware. The mental health charity says younger adults are particularly affected, while financial pressures and stigma remain barriers to seeking help. Aware's clinical director, Dr. Susan Brannick, says there was a big difference in experiences based on age.
9: Our 55 age group, the people told us that they hadn't experienced depression more commonly, compared with only 28% of 18 to 24 year olds. So we're finding people in that age group are reporting higher rates of depression and also seem to be the least likely of all age groups to reach out for help.
5: And people put their pets before themselves, according to new research. A survey from petinsurance.ie reveals nearly 80% of owners say money is not an issue when it comes to their pets' health and happiness. 4 in 5 people say they are stricter about their pet's diet than their own, while nearly all owners consider their pet as part of the family. And that's your news. It's just gone 9:04.
10: 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It was around midnight, 4 degrees, still as a lake in a valley. I don't know what it is about this training, just makes me feel part of something more.
11: But yeah, my weekend was quiet enough. Reserve Defence Forces. Apply now at military.ie.
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I'm so excited. And I just can't hide it. The Pointer Sisters from September 1982 takes us into the final hour of the program for this Saturday morning, Saturday, October the 10th. Morning to you if you're just joining us. Hope all is good with you. It's Kevin Fury with you through until 10 o'clock today. Weather-wise, what's in store? Well, it's going to be a cold and blustery day with sunshine and scattered showers. A few of the showers will be heavy, mainly fresh westerly winds easing in the evening, and showers becoming isolated, and temperatures of 10 to 12 degrees Celsius. You know something, it was a real bit of a mixed bag this week, wasn't it? Even yesterday, one minute you look out the window, you think, God, lovely day out there, and the next 10 minutes later then, it's just absolutely hammering down from the heavens with rain, so it is. And you know something, I went for a walk, actually, it wasn't a very long one, I'll be honest with you, on, was it Wednesday? And I think I got two showers, then I needed the sunglasses, I needed a hat and needed everything. So it was just kind of one of those weeks. So it was. We're through with you until 10 today. As always, send us a text or WhatsApp on 086 60 25,000. Maybe if you know someone celebrating a birthday today, someone you work with, someone in your household, or maybe someone as well getting married today, you can give us a text or WhatsApp and we'll give them a mention as well. On the radio, Ella Langley and Choosing Texas has been requested, especially for all the crew in Glanties this morning. So good morning to all of you. Also as well, Aidan Boyle tuned into the program. He's originally an Ardra man, living now in Donegal town. He's moved up now to the Big Smoke, and he's tuned into the show as well this morning. So thanks very much for the WhatsApp. And also as well, been asked to say hello to Mary as well, who has tuned into the program today. She's listening and enjoying the music. So hello to you, Mary, and thanks very much for getting in contact with us today. Music from Aslan on the way for you. We're going to play This Is After This One from Savage Garden. Yeah.

0: Best of Irish for you on the radio. That is, this is from Aslan, and Savage Garden was also in there too with To the Moon and Back. And don't forget, Monday night sessions back this Monday night from 8 o'clock through until 10 o'clock. And it is a programme as well too, live streamed on our social media platform. So pop over Facebook, I suppose, or YouTube is handiest for you, and you can watch the show there live, so you can. And with that as well, too, just to give you a reminder that the Ted Ponsonby Arts and Performance Area opens today at 2 p.m. in Letterkenny Town Park. There will be the unveiling of a new sculpture as well, and live music and a host of bands will be there. So just to give that there a mention today, if you're in the area or if you want to pop over to that, it gets underway in Letterkenny Town Park at 2 o'clock.
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2: If you had 5 pints, how long would it take for it to leave your system? 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He's a facilitator in the Garage Project with ProSocial and specialises in road safety.
3: What's a measure of a spirit, or what's a measure of alcohol? So one measure of alcohol is a half pint of beer or a glass of sherry or a glass of wine or something like that, you know. So that's one measure. So in order for your body to digest one measure of alcohol and not have any left in your system, it takes 1 hour. So in other words, for a half a pint of beer to be totally digested into your system, so there's none left in your blood, no alcohol left in your bloodstream, it'll take you 1 hour. So we would say to them, on an average night, how many pints would a man drink, we'll say, on a night out? So they're chatting about, most of them says around 10 or 12 pints, you know. So then I asked them to calculate how long it'll be before they can, how many hours would they have to wait before they can drive the car. And, you know, when they add it all up, they can't believe how long it takes. Because, I mean, if you take, say, 10 pints in the night, that means that's 20 hours before you can actually drive the car without any alcohol in your system.
4: That's nearly a whole day.
3: That's nearly a whole day. That's probably the next day after, you know. And people yet will go to bed, have a night's sleep, and get up in the morning and drive to work, drive to school or whatever, you know. And people don't realise that. Now, drugs, that's a different story. They can stay in your system anything up to 3 weeks. And the guards can do you on the road for having drugs in your system anything up to 3 weeks after smoking a joint or whatever, you know.
4: Yeah.
3: And they're the things that they don't realise. And now people will tell you, have a good meal, have a big meal, and if you have less alcohol in your system, it soaks it up. Or they tell you, have a quick cup of coffee, go for sleep for an hour or two, you'll be fine. That doesn't take you. The only thing that takes alcohol out of your system is time.
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5: Hi folks, Paul McDevitt here. I'm inviting you to join myself and Jimmy Stafford this Monday night for another edition of the Monday Night Sessions in association with Emerald Guitars. On the show this week, we are delighted to welcome back the amazing George Houston. Local singer, songwriter Emmett Brady will also be dropping by for a chat and a few tunes. Plus, we also say hello and give a big welcome to local singer Cassie O'Donnell Boner. So that's the Monday Night Sessions this Monday night between 8 p.m. and 10 p.m. as always, right here on Highland Radio.
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Ella Langley, that is Choosing Texas, especially for all the gang in Glenties this morning. Coming up on 9:30 almost on this Saturday morning. Now, since it is a Saturday and it is the morning time, I'm feeling that plenty of you out there are listening while you're tackling some household work or household chores. But here's something might make you think. Wait for this one. Did you know that according to a recent survey, we spend almost 8 years of our lives doing household chores? 8 years. Just imagine what else you could be doing with that time. Well, apparently the average person spends 21 hours a week, nearly 21 hours a week rather, cooking, cleaning, washing and tidying. Tidying, that's a big one in our house considering there's a 2-year-old running around. Cooking takes up most of the time at 4 hours a week, followed by washing clothes, the weekly food shop and cleaning the kitchen. And some people actually say, a quarter of people, according to this survey, say they actually enjoy doing housework. So fair play to you, those of you who enjoy it. And when it comes to the most hated jobs, cleaning the top of the oven is top of the list, followed by cleaning windows. I don't know, sometimes you come across people say, oh, there's great satisfaction cleaning the windows. Hoovering and dusting the stairs. So a question for you this morning, if you're doing household work out there, this morning while you're listening to the show, or maybe you have to tackle it a little bit later on, tell us, do you actually like doing it? And if you don't like doing the household work, tell us, what part of it do you actually hate? What's the worst part about the household cleaning? Send us a text or send us a WhatsApp or a voice note. Send us a voice note on 086 60 25000.

0: That's the late Kirsty MacColl with New England, born on this day back in 1959. Paula's been in touch saying she hates mopping the floor. Another lady says that she loves the housework, but she hates the ironing. I'm with you on that one. Back in just a moment with music from Westlife.
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0: Lola's theme, and we also had Westlife in there too. Some Irish music for you on the radio today. We had a very special request come in on WhatsApp this morning. So have a wee listen to this request that came in to us from London.
1: Please can I have Built Like a Woman?
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0: Shania Twain, Man Who Feel Like a Woman. As requested very specially by a listener in London this morning. Hello to you again, and thank you very much for sending that there into us on WhatsApp. Right, quick break to take. We're back with music from John Doherty after these.
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local music from the Culabugga, from Killybegs. That's John Doherty with Burning Up. Almost wrapping up the show for today. Also in Donegal, the Donegal Harvest Rally is on today, and Oisin Kelly will be with us to give us an update after the news and obituary notices just after 10 o'clock this morning. So stay up to date on air and online with all the latest from the Donegal Harvest Rally. Let's squeeze in this one before we go. Classic 80s for you. This is The Smiths.

0: Smiths and this charming, charming man wrapping up Saturday Sunrise for this week. Before we go, Magella Gallagher, happy birthday to you. She's on her phone today with love from your husband, Liam. Enjoy your day. That is it, my lot, for today. Candice is back with you next Saturday morning. Have yourself a great Saturday and a great weekend, whatever you get up to. And I'll chat to you real soon.
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8: Good morning, it's Katie Gillen with the news at 10 o'clock. The Orange Order says it'll seek urgent meetings after the contentious Portadown March was banned. There's been a 12-day standoff over the parade through the mostly nationalist Garvahy Road. Last night, the North Secretary of State, Chris Bryant, ruled it can't go ahead. Taoiseach Micheál Martin welcomes the decision and says it'll come as a significant relief to the residents.
9: We appreciate fully the need now to build and to do everything we possibly can to build reconciliation and trust, to develop and strengthen community relations in the entire area. And we stand ready to be supportive of that.
8: Speaking on Garvahy Road last night, Sinn Féin leader Mary Lou MacDonald says the residents there represent the best of Ireland.
10: The community of the Garvahy Road are exceptional in so many ways, but they represent and have represented the best of us. At last, we have now the right decision. No Orange March on the Garvahy Road, not now, not ever.
8: Donegal Senator Manus Boyle is questioning whether Killybegs has been put forward for designation as a port of national significance. He says he has raised the issue over the past year, but seemingly to no avail. Addressing the Shannon, he pointed out that a similar process for a port in Denmark took just 6 weeks. Senator Boyle says the designation could bring economic benefits and is vital for the Killybegs community.
11: The department, they tell us they're working on it, but could we get something to say, listen, yes, we're applying, we're going to be there. January is coming very soon. And for the coastal communities in Donegal, that's when mainly all the pelagic fish has landed. We really need this in place for that, to secure these jobs. The few that's left, like the fishing industry, has taken a massive hit over the last 5 years. So this is really a crucial piece of the puzzle moving forward. So maybe you get some clarity on it.
8: A cyclist has died after being struck by a van in County Clare. The collision happened on the N67 at Bonmore in Kilrush at around 8 o'clock yesterday evening. The male cyclist was pronounced dead at the scene and his body's been taken to the mortuary at University Hospital Limerick for a post-mortem exam. The driver of the van, a man in his 30s, was uninjured. Gardaí and Donegal are warning people that artificial intelligence is making online scams harder to spot. They say cyber criminals can now use AI to write convincing emails in different languages while using publicly available information from social media and company websites to make messages appear genuine. This can include references to real colleagues, projects or business platforms in a tactic known as spear phishing. Gardaí say the warning signs are no longer just spelling mistakes, but unexpected urgency, unusual requests and links that do not match the website they claim to lead to. BERT GAA has reiterated its policy banning dogs from certain areas of its grounds. The restriction applies beyond the perimeter fence near the clubhouse and main pitch, covering both pitches and the clubhouse area at all times. Dog owners are being asked to keep pets outside the restricted area under proper control and to clean up after them. Guide dogs and other assistance dogs required by people with disabilities are exempt from the ban. Donald Trump says he's struck a deal to buy millions of barrels of diesel from Russia for the first time since the war with Ukraine started in 2022. Volodymyr Zelensky's reacted angrily, calling it a gift to Putin. The US president's under pressure over high fuel prices ahead of midterm elections next month. However, he says those prices will drop.
12: I left Iowa. I made a speech in Iowa and just before it started and I looked. I always look at gas station prices. You think Biden looked at gas station prices? I don't think so. He didn't know what a gas station was. But I always look at the tag on top and I saw $1.95 and then I saw $1.85 a gallon. We'll be down to those levels soon.
8: New research from Aware shows 1 in 5 people have been diagnosed with depression, with mental health difficulties becoming more common since 2024. The charity is marking World Mental Health Day by sharing personal stories to encourage people to seek support earlier. Aware's clinical director, Dr. Susan Brannick, says listening to people's experiences is key to improving mental health services.
13: That first step of talking to someone, of sharing that experience, can be really, really helpful. For many people, it might be about speaking to their GP. For the majority of people who did speak to their GP, they found it to be a helpful experience. But we know that support can be really helpful for people. It's about kind of connecting with the right help for you.
8: And now for the weather, a cool and blustery day with sunshine and scattered showers, a few of the showers heavy, high temperatures of 10 to 12 degrees. That's all from the newsroom for now. We will be back with the headlines at 11 o'clock. The obituary notices for this Saturday morning, October 10th. The death has taken place of Michael Canavan, Moff, County Donegal. Everyone is welcome to pay their respects at W.J. O'Brien and Sons Funeral Home, 110 Clooney Road, Eglinton, between 5 o'clock and 8 o'clock today. A private cremation will take place at Lily Hill Crematorium, Letterkenny, on Monday at 3 o'clock. House strictly private. The death has occurred of John Doherty, Paul, Glenn McKee, Carndonna. John's remains will be reposing at his son Evan and Chloe's home in Glen McKee, Carndonna today from 2 o'clock. The house is strictly private to family and close friends at the request of the deceased. Funeral from there tomorrow morning at 10:30, going to the Sacred Heart Church, Carndonna for Requiem Mass at 11 o'clock, with private cremation on Monday in Lily Hill Crematorium, Letterkenny. John's funeral mass can be viewed live on the parish webcam. Family flowers only, please. Donations in lieu, if desired, to the Friends of Inishowen Hospice, care of any family member or McFeely Funeral Directors. The death has occurred of Brendan Flanagan, Tullacon, Noria, Lag, Malin. Brendan's remains will be reposing at his home today and tomorrow from 2 o'clock until 6 o'clock each day. A shuttle bus will be in operation from the Connolly Homes car park. family time outside of these hours and on the morning of the funeral, please. Removal from there on Monday morning at 10:15, going to the Church of the Sacred Heart, Carndonna, for 11 o'clock Requiem Mass, followed by interment in the adjoining cemetery. Requiem Mass can be viewed live on the parish webcam. Family flowers only, please. Donations in lieu, if desired, to the Donegal Hospice, Letterkenny, care of any family member or Blaine McCarran, Kelly's funeral directors. The death has taken place of Samuel McFadden, Swilly View, Lochnagin Heights, Letterkenny, and formerly of Umar Fad, Creesa. House is strictly private to family and close friends only, please. Funeral Mass in St. Michael's Church, Creesa, tomorrow at 11 o'clock, with burial afterwards in Doe Cemetery. Funeral Mass can be viewed live on mcn.live. Family flowers only, please. Donations in lieu, if desired, to the Donegal Hospice, care of any family member or James Harkin, funeral director. The death has occurred of John Boner, 50 St. Cummins Hill, Killybegs. Remains reposing at his residence today from 1 o'clock until 7 o'clock, house private at all other times. Funeral Mass tomorrow at 11 o'clock in St. Mary of the Visitation Church, Killybegs, followed by burial in the local cemetery. Mass will be streamed live at mcn.live. And the death has occurred of Bernard Barney Gibson, 5 Derrickview, Castlefin, and formerly of Ardbeth in St. Johnson. Bernard's Requiem Mass is taking place in St. Bathan's Church, St. Johnson, this morning at 11 o'clock, followed by interment in the adjoining cemetery. Family flowers only, please. Donations, if desired, to the Asthma Society, care of any family member, or Kelly's funeral directors, Oakfield Rafoe. For family information and more details regarding wakes and funerals, please go to highlandradio.com.
14: Coverage of the Donegal Harvest Stages Rally on Highland is with Kiernan's Newton Cunningham, keeping you fueled with great food, great coffee and everything in between.
15: Yes, the Donegal Harvest Rally is underway. The leaders are just coming off the second stages now, and standing by on the line with an update is Oisin Kelly. Good morning, Oisin.
16: Yeah, good morning, Rory. Welcome along to our coverage of the 2026 and Greenan Hotel Donegal Harvest Stages Rally. Two stages already completed by the leaders. 9 stages today, over 100 stage kilometres. And there's lots of action here this morning in the northwest, particularly down around the Buncrana, Burt and Newton Cunningham areas. The stages today are slippy this morning because there was a bit of rain and, of course, a bit of moisture on the roads. But we expect them to dry out as the day goes on. But there is a huge Donegal interest in this event, and the top 3 places are all Donegal crews or Donegal drivers, and the man leading the way at the front is David Kelly from Donegal Town with Kerryman Shane Buckley on board in their Skoda Fabia RS Rally 2. Fastest on the opening stage, Ruski, 6 minutes 59.9 seconds over 11 kilometres, and then went quicker again, 6:43.2 in the 12 kilometre stage round and Greenan. David Kelly, the winner of the opening round in Mayo, looking to take victory on his home event in the National Championship here today. He's got a 6.7 second advantage over another Skoda of Kevin Eaves and Chris Milley. They were second fastest in the opening 2 stages this morning and currently trail 6.7 behind Kelly as they head into stage 3. And Matthew Boyle and Declan Boyle, who had a solid run in the Skoda in the Isle of Man last weekend, well, they're third overall at the moment, and they sit 8.8 adrift off Eaves. They were actually second fastest in the opening stage. They now sit in a third position overall. So it's Donegal 1-2-3 leading the way there. Desi Henry and Dino Sullivan are fourth in the Ford Fiesta, and then the second of the boys and another Skoda, Michael Boyle and Dermot McCaffrey, rounding off the top of 5. Currently 17 seconds adrift off Kelly. Remember, Michael Boyle and David Kelly both winning rounds in the National Championship this year in Carlow and Mayo respectively. The rest, of course, were all won by Josh Moffat, who's not here this weekend, but he, of course, has already wrapped up the championship in his Toyota Yaris. Aidan Ray is 6th overall in the Skoda. Another Fiesta of Ryan McHugh is sitting in 7th with Jason Dixon in the Skoda in 8th. Sam Moffat, brother of Josh, of course, a former winner off the Harvest and indeed International Rally is ninth overall in a Yaris with Keith Moriarty calling the notes on board. Moriarty, of course, is still chasing down the National Navigators title, while Shane Quinn and Stephen Reynolds are wrapping up the top 10. That's how things are sitting in the top 10 at the head of the field. I'm just checking further on down to see what the situation is in relation to the modified, where Aaron McIntyre is in title contention, but he's not having it his way in his class. He's currently sitting down there just actually outside the in and around 20th overall at the moment, and that means I'm going to nip back in to see what the situation was after stage 1 in class 14, because Declan Gallagher and Gavin Doherty in the Starlet were returning. We haven't seen them in a very long time, and they were fastest in the Starlet by over 3 seconds from John O'Dugan in the Escort and Desi Keenan also in an Escort. That was the situation in the modifieds as they were heading there to stage 2, and we're just going to dip in to see if Declan Gallagher has come through the stage yet. What we're just waiting on the time for Declan Gallagher to see what the story is there in relation to that one. So it's also the final round of the Border Rally Championship here today as well, and there's lots to play for there. We'll try and give you a bit of detail how that is panning out later on in the day, but what they're at now is they're heading into stage 3, which is Dooish, which is just on the edge of Newton Cunningham. After that, they're going back into the first of the service, which is taking place in Burt, and then they'll get the second loop underway. But as they head to Dooish after 2 stages of the 2026 Donegal Harvest Stages Rally, based out of Ungreenan Hotel in Burt, it's Donegal driver David Kelly and carryman Shane Buckley and their Skoda Fabia RS who lead the way. They have almost seven seconds of a cushion as they head to stage 3 from Kevin Eaves in second and Matthew Boyle in third. We'll be back with another update after the 11 o'clock news.
15: Thanks, Oisin. And as Oisin said there, we will be back for further updates just after 11 o'clock this morning.
14: Coverage of the Donegal Harvest Stages Rally on Highland is with Kiernan's Newton Cunningham, keeping you fueled with great food, great coffee and everything in between.
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1: Yes, it is Saturday morning. It's October 10th, and it's a Saturday morning rewind. 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The Highland Radio Vault is open. 086-6025,000 text and WhatsApp this morning. If you want to get in touch with the show, requests, dedications, and your suggestions for music, we want to hear from you. Good morning.

Roisin's also standing by on the phones this morning. She's ready and waiting to take your call. 074-91-25,000. Let's get this show on the road. Here's the Four Tops. Reach out.

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24 minutes after 10, that is Van Morrison and Brown Eyed Girl on the Saturday Morning Rewind. Good morning, Rory. Would you please wish Ellie Mae a very happy 17th birthday for tomorrow? So a big happy 17th birthday, Ellie Mae, from all your family in Dromore. They've asked me to play this one for you. Ellie Mae's a Queen fan, by all accounts. From 1984. It's I Want to Break Free.

Queen on I Want to Break Free. Playing that one for Ellie Mae, celebrating her 17th birthday tomorrow. So best wishes to you from all your family in Dromore. Right, Charlie's tuned to the show in Dunfanaghy this morning. And this is one of Charlie's suggestions. It's the Archies.

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Rory Francis, lipstick on your collar. 22 minutes to 11. Good morning, Rory. Could you please wish a very happy birthday to Highland Radio's own Trudy O'Donnell, and also a very happy birthday to Emma McGrorty, Chloe Wilson, Claire Barron, Debbie Doherty, Marie Culbertson, Bernie Gaynor, Bobby Anderson, Liam Ferry, and Paddy O'Brien. So best wishes to you all on your respective birthdays. From, you guessed it, from John Wallace.

074-91-25,000. All right, here's one to shake off the cobwebs on a Saturday morning for you. Ram Jam. Black Betty.

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5: 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Good morning!

Ozzy Osbourne, Crazy Train on the Saturday Morning Rewind. Playing that one for Angela in Donegal Town. She's been standing by patiently waiting to start the hoovering. And looking for Ozzy Osbourne. So I can just imagine the air hoover going around the living room 90 to the dozen. But I hope it's a cordless, Angela. That's all I'll say. But hopefully you enjoyed that one anyway. Now, do you remember the first record you ever bought? I want to know this morning. Maybe it was a record, maybe it was a 45, an LP, a CD, a cassette tape. Who was the artist? And do you remember how much you paid for it? Maybe you bought it in your local music shop. Remember those? Or you saved up your pocket money, or you begged your parents to buy it for you. I want to know the first record, CD, cassette tape you bought, and whether you still have it today. Let us know what it was, and we'll do our best to get it on the air for you between 9 and 12 midday. This was mine from way back in 1998 on their second run around.

UK number one and Irish number one for Blondie back in 1999, and marked a major comeback for the group as well following a 17-year hiatus. Blondie and Maria, that was the first single I ever bought way back in 1999 at the age, tender age of 12 going on 13. But I want to know what your first CD, record, cassette tape purchase was. What was the first song you ever bought? Let us know. Let us know, do you still have it? Maybe you still listen to it on the vinyl or on the CD. I want to know. 086-6025000 or text or WhatsApp, or let Roisin know on the phone. 074-9125000. We'll do our best to get that on the air for you between now and 12 midday. All right, we're fast approaching 11 o'clock. Katie's on her way with a news update for you. Oisin Kelly will also be joining us live for a further update from the Donegal Harvest Rally as well. And lots more great music and memory coming your ways. Coming your way between now and 12 midday. Taking us up to the news, Elvis, way down.

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4: 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Time for a news update. Here's Katie Gillen.
5: Thanks, Rory. Good morning. The Orange Order says it'll seek urgent meetings after the contentious Portadown march was banned. There's been a 12-day standoff over the parade through the mostly nationalist Garvaghy Road. Last night, the North Secretary of State, Chris Bryant, ruled it can't go ahead. Donegal Senator Manus Boyle is questioning whether Killybegs has been put forward for designation as part of as a port of national significance. He says he has raised the issue over the past year, but seemingly to no avail. Addressing the Shannon, he pointed out that a similar process for a port in Denmark took just 6 weeks. A cyclist has died after being struck by a van in County Clare. The collision happened on the N67 at Bonmore in Kilrush at around 8 o'clock yesterday evening. The male cyclist was pronounced dead at the scene and his body's been taken to the mortuary at University Hospital Limerick for a post-mortem exam. The driver of the van, a man in his 30s, was uninjured. Gardaí and Donegal are warning people that artificial intelligence is making online scams harder to spot. They say cyber criminals can now use AI to write convincing emails in different languages while using publicly available information from social media and company websites to make messages appear genuine. This can include references to real colleagues, projects or business platforms in a tactic known as spear phishing. Gardaí say the warning signs are no longer just spelling mistakes, but unexpected urgency, unusual requests, and links that do not match the website they claim to lead to. BERT GAA has reiterated its policy banning dogs from certain areas of its grounds. The restriction applies beyond the perimeter fence near the clubhouse and main pitch, covering both pitches and the clubhouse areas at all times. Dog owners are being asked to keep pets outside the restricted area under proper control and to clean up after them. Guide dogs and other assistance dogs required by people with disabilities are exempt from the ban. And finally, Donald Trump says he struck a deal to buy millions of barrels of diesel from Russia for the first time since the war with Ukraine started in 2022. Vladimir Zelensky's reacted angrily, calling it a gift to Putin. The US president's under pressure over high fuel prices ahead of midterm elections next month. That's all from the newsroom for now. We will be back with another update at 12 o'clock.
6: Coverage of the Donegal Harvest Stages Rally on Highland is with Kiernan's Newton Cunningham, keeping you fueled with great food, great coffee and everything in between.
4: Yes, the Donegal Harvest Rally is underway, and on the line with an update for us right now is Oisín Kelly. Good morning, Oisín.
7: Yeah, good morning, Rory. Welcome back to our coverage of this event. Three stages done. The opening loop has been completed, and it's Donegal crews to the fore here on their home event. The leader is David Kelly. in the Skoda Fabia RS Rally 2. He, of course, has Kerryman Shane Buckley on board. They were fastest on two of the opening stages this morning. And after three, they have a 6.3-second advantage over the first All Donegal crew, Kevin Eaves and Chris Melly, also in a Skoda RS Rally 2. They were actually fastest on the special stage 3, which was the first run round Dewish Hill, just on the outskirts of Newton Cunningham. Michael Boyle and Dermot McCafferty, they're keeping in touch. Third overall, they have gained two places, currently sitting 18 seconds adrift of Kelly and 12 adrift of Eaves. Interesting to note, Michael Boyle and David Kelly both taken victories this year in the National Rally Championship. It was in Carlow for Boyle, it was Mayo in the opening round for David Kelly. All the other rounds have been won by this year's National Champion Josh Moffat in the Yaris. Will it be Boyle or will it be Kelly that will add to their win today? Or is Kevin Eaves going to finish ahead of those? It's going to make for a very, very interesting next loop, that is for sure. And just outside of that top three, you can't rule out Matthew Boyle either. Declan Boyle sitting on board another Skoda, fourth overall, and just 1.4 seconds adrift of his older brother Michael. And the top five is wrapped up by Desi Henry, the dairyman with Convoys. Dino Sullivan on board in the Ford Fiesta. They sit fifth overall, a further 3.1 adrift, and some 23 seconds behind the rally leader David Kelly. So the rest of the top ten is made up of Aidan Ray in the Skoda Fabia in sixth, Ryan McHugh, who was second overall after the opening stage, he's back in seventh in a Fiesta. Shane Quinn, he sits 8th overall. Sam Moffat is in 9th position in the Yaris, which is normally driven by his brother Josh, but he is Keith Moriarty on board today here in Donegal. Josh does have the driver's title already wrapped up this year, but Moriarty is looking for points as he chases down the National Navigator's crown. And the top 10 has been wrapped up by local man Joseph McGonigal and Kieran Guinea on board in their Citroen C3 Rally 2. And I suppose the positions from first the whole way back to 10th are separated by 58.5 seconds. Outside of that, Jason Dickens is in 11th in another Skoda. Then the first of the modified cars, Gary McPhillips and Callum Maguire lead that class 14. 12th overall in their Escort, and have a look at the times in the class. They have an advantage of around about 6 seconds as they head to stage 4. Declan Boylan, another Skoda, is 13th. John O'Duggan, who's second in class 14, is 14th. And the top 15 is wrapped up by Jonathan Pringle. We've had some very, very interesting rally action this morning, that is for sure, because the conditions have played their part. The three stages today have been greasy, they've been slippy, and they've been sort of adding to the competition. Obviously, tyre choice is key. I'm sitting here outside service down in Burton. I'm looking in the distance. The grey clouds continue to rumble into this region here down in the Burt region of Donegal. So these stages are still going to be very, very slippy when they head out to the next one. Dan Gallagher, we'll just give him a mention. He was back in action today. It's a long time since we've seen him rallying in the Starlet. He was the leader of the modifieds after stage one, but unfortunately slipped off the road on stage two and his event came to an end. So there you go, Rory. That's your latest update from the 2026 and Greenan Hotel Donegal Harvest Stages Rally. We are at what? Third of the way through. Three of the nine stages completed. Today's event is over 100 stage kilometres for the competitors, and leading them out once again as they go to stage four, the second run round Rooski, which is down there just down below Fawn and in the Buncrana direction. It's David Kelly from Donegal Town with Kerry's Shane Buckley on board, who lead Kevin Eaves and Chris Melly by 6.3 seconds. And when we look at it, four of the top five places are all Donegal men. We'll be back with more after the 12 o'clock news.
4: Thanks, Oisin. And all right, we will check in with Oisin again at just after 12 midday.
6: Coverage of the Donegal Harvest Stages Rally on Highland is with Kiernan's Newton Cunningham, keeping you fueled with great food, great coffee and everything in between.
8: 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I just wasn't getting better. 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I had shivers and pain through my body. 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I felt like I was going to die. 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
9: 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And don't be afraid to ask the question, could it be sepsis? From the HSE.
10: 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Good morning!

Chris Rea, Let's Dance, kicking off the second hour of the Saturday Morning Rewind. 12 minutes after 11. Hello, good morning. Hope you're well. It's Rory on the radio with you until 12 midday. Rewinding, as always. We're asking you this morning, what was the first record, CD, LP, cassette tape that you bought? Can you remember it? Let's see what memories we can stir up. Coming in their droves, we're going to struggle to get them all on the air, but we're going to do our best. And great ones coming in as well. Nolene McLaughlin's tuned to the show in Mallon. Good morning to you, Nolene. And Nolene is casting her mind back to her first record. She says she bought it when she was 10 years old, and she loved it so, so much. Let's bring back some memories for you, Nolene. It's Tina Charles.

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0: Sugar Baby Love, and we're playing that for Anne and Kate and Ellie Mae. They're on their way to Derry for some birthday celebrating for tomorrow. So they requested that one. Hope you enjoyed it. Hope you had the radio turned up nice and loud as well. Now, we've been asking you this morning to tell us if you can remember the first single you bought. Was it on vinyl? Was it on cassette? Was it on CD? I just remember going into the music shop and standing for hours just scrolling through everything, just one by one by one. Dire Straits has come in a lot this morning on the text. In particular, this one. Lots of you texting in Dire Straits and Mark Knopfler and co. Just think what it must have been like just going into a music shop and hearing that playing and then picking up the vinyl. Well, for all you Dire Straits fans out there, let's bring back some memories right now from the album Brothers in Arms. This is Money for Nothing on the Saturday Morning Rewind.
1: Look at them yo-yos. That's the way you do it.

So many texts for Dire Straits this morning, but we couldn't fit them all in. So that's the one we went with. And that's Money for Nothing from Mark Knopfler and Co. And quite a few of you, that was your first ever record or single purchase in a music shop. Back memories of music shops. Magical. I miss music shops, I really do. Jennifer was in touch with the program. This was her first record way back in 1986.

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doesn't get much better than that, does it? From 1970, Simon and Garfunkel, Bridge Over Troubled Water. And that was Philomena Cramsey's first ever record. And as she says, she knew every single word and still does. So hopefully you were singing along with that one. We certainly were here, Philomena. And thank you for that great suggestion as well. Listener was in touch. No name on this one. Maybe they didn't want to give away their age. Said this one from Duran Duran was their first ever record. Ordinary World.

Divine tuned to the show this morning. He says, "Hi, Rory. I remember well buying my first vinyl single back in 1979, and it cost around 50p. And he says he thinks it's in the vault somewhere at home. Well, no need to raid the vault. We have a vault, perfectly good vault, just here for Bang Bang by B.A. Robertson.

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1: You're welcome to join us this Monday in Sister Sarah's for a special live DL debate as we look back at all the weekend's GA action, including LGFA, Ulster football action, men's junior and intermediate finals, and we have a big match preview of the senior final, St Unions versus Neconnell. We'll have delegates from both clubs, as well as expert opinions from Roy Kavanagh, Gary McDade and John Gilday. 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

January 1972, Paul McDevitt was hanging around a music shop down around Strabane somewhere. And that was the first record he ever bought for 30p, he says. And he managed to get it on the discount as well. Supposed to be 40p, got it for 30p. But if anyone can blag a discount, it's him. Our very own Paul McDevitt. And that's his first ever record. Chicory Tip and Son of My Father. Right, where are we going next? We are saying good morning to Kat Monty Devlin. And she says, Rory, Kylie Minogue, I Should Be So Lucky, was my first cassette. I think that's the first cassette we've got in this morning. He says, I'd love to hear it. Well, Kat, you know what? Just because it's you, you're in luck. You're lucky. You see what I did there?

1987 was the year, and that was the first ever cassette tape bought by Cat Monty Devlin. Kylie Minogue, I Should Be So Lucky. That's where we have to wrap things up for another Saturday morning. Thanks to everyone who got in touch with the show with the requests, the dedications, and the wonderful suggestions for music. Hope it brought back some nice memories. I'm not here next week, but I will be back the following Saturday morning. We'll be broadcasting live from the Ballor Arts Centre in Ballybuffet for the Ballybuffet in Stranorder One Act Drama Festival. A great show lined up, so hope to have your company then. Paul McDevitt's up next with the Saturday Shuffle, and Katie's on her way with a news update for you. Will we do one more? We'll do one more. All right. Paula Keeney in Glenties, part of the Glenties crew. She says, Rory, the first record I ever bought was Huey Lewis and the News. I was 15 years old, and the song was Do You Believe in Love? Playing us out today, Huey Lewis on the News. Take care. Bye-bye. I was walking-

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6: Good afternoon, it's Katie Gillen with the news at 12 o'clock. The Orange Order says it'll seek urgent meetings after the contentious Portadown march was banned. There's been a 12-day standoff over the parade through the mostly nationalist Garvaghy Road. Last night, the North Secretary of State, Chris Bryant, ruled it can't go ahead. Taoiseach Micheál Martin welcomes the decision and says it'll come as a significant relief to residents.
7: We appreciate fully the need now to build and to do everything we possibly can to build reconciliation and trust, to develop and strengthen community relations in the entire area. And we stand ready to be supportive of that.
6: Meanwhile, Alison Morris from the Belfast Telegraph says work will have to be done to repair community relations.
8: I think anyone celebrating this is a win. Or saying there'll be repercussions because it's a defeat, that's not going to be helpful going forward. I think the right tone to set is, look, this was a very difficult time. We're over the other side of it. The Secretary of State should have acted sooner. But what can we do now to try and repair our relations?
6: Donegal Gardaí have warned the public that online scams may be harder to spot now because of AI. In a statement, they say cyber criminals can use artificial intelligence to write emails in different languages, using publicly available information from social media and company websites to make messages appear genuine. This may include references to real colleagues, projects or business platforms in a tactic known as spear phishing. Gardaí say the warning signs can include unexpected urgency, unusual requests and links that do not match the website they claim to lead to. Concerns have been raised over whether Killybegs has been put forward for designation as a port of national significance. The issue was raised in the Shannon earlier this week by Senator Manus Boyle, who says he has been pushing for this for the past year, but with no success. He pointed out that a port in Denmark received their designation in just 6 weeks. Senator Boyle says the designation is vital for the community of Killybegs and brings with it many economic benefits.
9: The department, they tell us they're working on it. But could we get something to say, listen, yes, we're applying, we're going to be there. January is coming very soon, and for the coastal communities in Donegal, that's when mainly all the pelagic fish has landed. We really need this in place for that, to secure these jobs. The few that's left, like the fishing industry, has taken a massive hit over the last 5 years. So this is really a crucial piece of the puzzle moving forward. So maybe you get some clarity on it.
6: Two vehicles have been seized by police in Derry. On Thursday, a Seat Leon was stopped on the M1 near Dungannon after the driver was caught on his phone swerving across his lane on the motorway. It was later discovered that the car had no insurance, tax or MOT since 2025 and his driving licence had expired. The car was seized and the driver is due in court. Meanwhile, a Volkswagen Touran was stopped in the Derry area as the driver was taking their children home from school. They were issued with a fixed penalty notice, 6 points and a £205 fine. BERT GAA are urging dog owners to follow their policy that bans dogs from certain areas of its grounds. The restriction applies beyond the perimeter fence near the clubhouse and main pitch and covers both pitches and the clubhouse areas at all times. Dog owners are being asked to keep their pets outside the restricted area under proper control and to clean up after them. The GAA club says guide dogs and other assistance dogs required by people with disabilities are exempt from the ban. Ireland has proposed a €1.63 trillion EU budget for 2028 to 2034, a 30% increase on the current budget. As President of the Council of the EU, Ireland consulted member states ahead of today's publication, which EU leaders will now negotiate. The proposal also includes an overall saving of 8% on the European Commission's original proposal. Minister for European Affairs Thomas Byrne says today is a step in the process.
3: I think we have achieved very significant savings in this proposal that we put forward of €141 billion, which is 8%. That's a very significant saving on the proposal. We hope that this will be a catalyst to reaching the final agreement among leaders, that this will be the basis for further negotiations. This isn't the end of the process, but this is a major step on the way to the process.
6: And now for the weather, and cool and blustery day with sunshine and scattered showers, moderate to fresh westerly winds easing in the evening and showers becoming isolated. High temperatures of 10 to 12 degrees. That's all from the newsroom for now. We will be back with headlines at 1 o'clock. And we will now join Oisin Kelly, who has the latest from the Donegal Harvest Rally.
10: Coverage of the Donegal Harvest Stages Rally on Highland is with Kiernan's Newton Cunningham, keeping you fueled with great food, great coffee and everything in between.
11: Yeah, thanks, Katie. Welcome back to our coverage of this event. The leading cars are actually coming off Special Stage 4, which is the start of the second loop. It's the second run around the 11 kilometres off Rooski, and conditions are treacherous. The roads are still very, very slippy and greasy with the rain that we had this morning. It was raining there a short time ago, and obviously there's lots of mud being kicked out now from the ditches as well onto the stages. So the stages are very, very tricky. Sam Moffat has just gone through here, leaving the stage, heading now to the second one in on Greenon. And if you were, of course, listening to our coverage, four of the top five places been led by Donegal drivers after stage three as they went to service in Burt. The leader was David Kelly by 6.3 seconds from Kevin Eves. Let's get some thoughts now from two-time Harvest winner and, of course, former Donegal International winner Rory Kennedy. I spoke to him a short time ago, and here's his thoughts on David Kelly's performance so far today.
12: Yeah, so as you know, surprised to see David taking up the lead there. Very, very impressive stage time over stage one. Treacherous conditions, but it was no real surprise to see he was right up there among them. And he set the pace and has continued to do that over the other two. So he leads by 6.3 seconds now going into the fourth stage. So all to play for still.
11: Yeah, certainly all to play for. And there's lots of Donegal guys here in the top five or the top four positions that have won in recent weeks and have won this year and know what it takes, and it's just going to make for a very, very interesting next loop.
12: Aye, for sure. Don't forget Kevin Eves and Chris Melly are only 6.3 behind David Kelly, so fair bit of pressure there still to come from Kevin Eves. I'm sure Michael Boyle, Dermot McCafferty holding a very solid third place, and Matthew Boyle and Declan Boyle as well in fourth place. So it's all to play for. I seem very close at this moment, but as you can see here, the conditions, the weather conditions are changing by the minute here. So it's very inconsistent weather, which means tyre choice is very difficult. And but if somebody can manage to get that right, they can get the jump on everybody else. That's where you get your advantage. So I'm sure all the teams are looking very carefully at the weather and trying to figure out the right tyre choice.
11: And those top four places between the leader David Kelly and Matthew Boyle in fourth are separated by 19.8 seconds. And heading into stage four, Desi Henry and convoyman Dino Sullivan were fifth overall in the Fiesta, with Aidan Ray, Ryan McHugh, Shane Quinn and Sam Moffat all filling the places 6th to 9th. A change in the top 10. 10th now overall is Daniel McKenna and Andrew Greenan. They are 10th overall and they lead class 14. A phenomenal performance. And the reason that they're under the top 10, 10. Now, their time was adjusted from stage one. When Rodney Walton went off, they'd actually stopped with him, so they were given the time of the car in front of them, and that has propelled them right up now into 10th overall, and they are leading class 14. And if I take a look at the total times, 20.31.1 was the total for Daniel McKenna, and next up is 20.43.4, and that is Gary McPhillips. So that's a substantial lead in the modified section for Daniel McKenna, in and around the 11-12 second mark as they go to stage four. We lost Declan Gallagher staying on the modifieds. Declan back in the Toyota Starlet earlier today, fastest on stage one, the opening stage, but unfortunately there is a tricky part of the green on stage where they're coming down a big hill and it's into a square right, and there was four or five cars actually went off at that, at the bottom of that hill, and unfortunately Declan Gallagher was one of those, and his rally coming to an end very, very early on. So we are here live at the end of special stage four. The sun is trying to break through the dark clouds in the area. And let's take a look at some of the times, some of the early times that we have for you here coming our way from stage four. David Kelly and Shane Buckley are through, and they have the fastest time of 6:53.9. That time there for David Kelly and Shane Buckley. So the rally leaders have increased their advantage, not by much, because Kevin Eaves and Chris Melly, the leading all Donegal crew, 6:54.3. And that means it goes out to from 6.3 to 6.7. So points of a second in it between the top two. There's really nothing in it there at the moment. Michael Boyle and Dermot McCafferty in the Skoda, they're third overall. They've lost a bit of time. There were some, 5.8 seconds slower than David Kelly, a further nearly five slower than Kevin Eaves. So that means that they're staying in third, but they're now 24 adrift of David Kelly. And remember, as we said, any of these guys in these top positions are very, very capable of taking victory here today. And already this year, the likes of David Kelly and Michael Boyle have won in Mayo and Carlow in the National Rally. And Kevin Eaves, of course, came very, very close as well to taking victory in one of the rounds too. But we'll wait to see how the rest of the day develops. So the leading cars are off. We're still waiting on some of the times to come our way from them. But what we do know is David Kelly leads by 6.7 seconds from Kevin Eaves. They're leaving here. They're going to stage five, which is on Greenan, and then after that it's stage six, which will bring an end to the second loop. They're due back in service at around 1:30, and we'll be back to you with more details on this brilliant rally, the 2026 Donegal Harvest Stages Rally, after the news at 1:00. Back to the studio.
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22 minutes after 12 o'clock on a Saturday afternoon. Welcome in. Half an hour nearly gone and I haven't spoken. I didn't mean to play what's her name there. Cyndi Lauper, but I hit the wrong button, you know. But anyway, it's a good wee tune from The Goonies, that's right, yep. Anyway, as always, Paul McDevitt here right through until 3 p.m. today. You did me, right? Do you remember years ago sitting back on a rented colour TV or a black and white one and Animal Magic was on? And Johnny Morris, eh? I remember Johnny Morris. I was that infatuated by Animal Magic that I thought I could speak to the animals. Never mind. 086-6025-1000. That's our text number, as always, my friends. And that's our WhatsApp. Oh, what am I talking about? That's our WhatsApp number and text. Oh, I'm all over the place. What else have we got? Oh, corny jokes. Don't forget your corny jokes as well. We all love getting them. And they come in thick and fast on a Saturday. And do you know what? I love them to bits. Even if I'm the only person's laughing, I don't care. Right, here we go.

skies is a wee bit overcast, but don't let that put you off. Don't be worrying about it, right? There'll be an odd shower, but it'll be grand. Temperature 10 to 12 degrees, that's all right. Tonight, 3 to 6. Woo!

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John Bon Jovi, of course, Saturday night on Highland Radio 103.3 FM. Big Jim and the gang, hello to you. Jim said, Paul, I thought for a second you weren't on there. I heard Oshin in the rally. Oh, no, it's the Harvest Rally, Jim. Don't worry. Just wee updates, you know. And we will be back just after the 1 p.m. news for an update from the Harvest Rally this weekend. And Jim, thanks for your joke, by the way, my friend. He said, Paul, I just told my friend he's been looking at his atlas the wrong way around. He was devastated. It's like his whole world's been turned upside down. And Chris, thank you very much. I was going to tell a joke, Paul, about photographs, but all the good ones have been taken. Ah, that was corny. What's this one here from Andy? Andy, I can't get... Oh, there we go. Paul, my house has been haunted by the ghost of a dead chicken. It's a poltergeist. And Stevie Clark, Stevie, it's always good to hear from you, my friend, on a Saturday. Paul, I went for a recent job interview, right? And I was asked if I could perform Under Pressure. I said, I don't know that one, but I could do Bohemian Rhapsody. Saturday the 10th of October, if you celebrated your birthday this week, we'll just look back at the last Monday, Bob Geldof, who was recently at Oakfest, celebrated his 75th birthday. He's some performer from 75. Kate Winslet was 51. Brian Johnson, of course, from AC/DC, was 79 on Monday. And we go to Tuesday. Eileen Derbyshire. There's a name for you, right? That's correct. Played Emily Bishop in Coronation Street. She was 95 on Tuesday. And I seen a photograph of her recently. She hasn't changed a bit. And yes. Oh, sorry, I beg your pardon. Thursday. Paul Hogan. Do you remember Paul Hogan? Crocodile Dundee. He was 87. Bruno Mars was 41. And yesterday, brilliant, Nicky Byrne from Westlife was 48. And well-known presenter and still going strong, Ronan Collins, celebrated his 74th birthday. Today, if you're celebrating your birthday, Una Healy is 45 from the Saturdays. Martin Kemp, 65. Majeure celebrates his 73rd. Tony Adams, former Arsenal player, is 60. Sarah Lancashire, there's a name for you, right? That's right. She was married to Corley Watts, isn't that right? She is 62. And Chris Tarrant, geez, am I wrong? He was 80. It is 80 today. So if you celebrate your birthday today, you celebrate it with them, load of people. Yesterday, showed the celebration of the one and only Mr. Jackson Browne. Yep, 78 yesterday.

0: Clarence Clemens. And Jackson Brown, of course, Clarence Clemens, famous saxophonist. With Bruce Springsteen Band, sadly no longer with us. On the way after this next ad break, a classic from 1976 that Paul McCartney once described as his favourite song ever.
1: Hi folks, Paul McDevitt here. I'm inviting you to join myself and Jimmy Stafford this Monday night for another edition of the Monday Night Sessions in association with the Emerald Guitars. On the show this week, we are delighted to welcome back the amazing George Houston. Local singer, songwriter Emmett Brady will also be dropping by for a chat and a few tunes. Plus, we also say hello and give a big welcome to local singer Cassie O'Donnell Bonner. So, that's the Monday Night Sessions this Monday night between 8 p.m. and 10 p.m. as always, right here on Highland Radio.
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Brilliant. That is Liverpool Express and Oh, You Are My Love, 1976. Something else was supposed to play from there, but it decided not to bother, you know. But let's see. Get a bit of music on here. Hang on. There we go. Right, more great music on the way, as always, on a Saturday afternoon. And I've got an event coming up this afternoon just at 2 o'clock here in the town. I'll tell you more about it right after Tina Turner.

0: Find a big delivery man this afternoon delivering the parcels, keeping everybody filled up in their houses. Good man yourself. Any chance of playing Romeo by Mr. Big? And first picture of you for all the gang doing the online deliveries. I beg your pardon. Keeping the country fed, yes. Right, I tell you what, I will do that after 1 o'clock sometime, all right? Brilliant song, Romeo. And first picture of you. Class, class, class. Keep it coming into me, right? Paul, could you please play Sugar Baby Love by Sugar Baby, oh, Sugar Sugar by the Archies, a Mexican girl by Smokey, for Anne Kate and Ellie Mae. And we're heading to Derry for some birthday celebrations. Bring it on. Bring it on. I tell you what, I will do that. I will do that for you. Okay, stay with me, right? But if you are about to town this afternoon, you might have been listening in on Monday night sessions with myself and Jimmy on Monday night. Well, there is an event taking place today in the town parks here in Letterkenny. It kicks off at 2 o'clock and it's the unveiling of a tribute to the late, great Ted Ponsonby. And it's now going to be renamed the Ted Ponsonby Arts and Performance Area, where young people, young and old, can come along and perform arts and do whatever they want, which Ted Ponsonby would have loved. So you're all welcome to come out. As I say, it's down there at the Sound Park in Letterkenny here. And there'll be local bands. Great, the Redneck Hillbillies were up with us on Monday night, Mark and the boys, and they'll be there playing loads of great music. And the vestry will be open this afternoon for refreshments. So, and you will see and help celebrate some of the fantastic work that Ted Ponsonby did for music and around the Northwest. And Raymond Herity will be unveiling an absolute stunning stone masterpiece. You have to see this. This is brilliant. So down today, this afternoon, just after 2. I hope we're down there just after 3. Saturday the 10th, today is World Mental Health Day, an opportunity to look after yourself and check in on your friends, families and neighbours, and you won't realise how important that is until you actually do it. And the Donegal and Blue Skies, Blue Stacks Festival is running from September the 25th until tomorrow, the 11th. Kind of visual arts and music and community event and stuff like that, okay? I hope I'm saying this right. Doofus, Danza and Dolly Carnival Parade will be taking place in Ballyshannon at 7:30 this evening. A free carnival parade combining heritage, dance and colourful street arts. And if you're into good play, well, is that Lake Honey? Lake Honey? Dancing at Lunasa. Yes, a chance for you to enjoy Brian Freel's celebrated play as part of the festival. And admission is €15 at the door. 7 p.m. tonight, okay? And in Bondoran, tomorrow, a free mural art unveiling on the Bondoran seafront. A good event to flag. So there you go. Hope you enjoy that if you are about. Plenty of things to do in Donegal as always. Who sent me a joke? Now somebody has said, keep the jokes coming into me, okay? 086 60 25,000, because we always love getting them. And who sent Mark sent me this one. Mark, thank you very much indeed. Paul, hang on, did get it here now. Me and two other fellas are through to the last round of the Lego lookalike contest. Woo! At the moment, we're all square. Stevie, once again. Well, you're not going to believe this, right? But a copy of Jane Austen's Emma sells for $375,000 at auction. I think it's mental because I bought it for 79p in Kindle. Whoa! Keep them coming in.
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0: Yes, indeed. Saturday afternoons, Saturday Shuffle, right through until 3 p.m. And just after the news headlines, we'll be coming live from the Donegal Harvest Rally with Oisin Kelly, keeping you up to date. But first of all, it is news time on Highland Radio. And we say hello and good afternoon to Katie Gillen. Good afternoon, Katie.
6: Thanks, Paul. Good afternoon. Motorists are being urged to drive with caution due to a fish spill near Killybegs. In a social media post, Councillor Michael Boyle said it occurred on the Old Fintra Road as far as Brookless. It's understood the spill has been reported to Donegal County Council. Motorists are being asked to drive carefully in the area. The Orange Order says it'll seek urgent meetings after a contentious march was banned. Its parade through Portadown's mostly nationalist Garvahy Road has been the subject of a 12-day standoff. The North's Secretary of State, Chris Bryant, intervened last night to block it. Taoiseach Micheál Martens welcomed the decision. Donegal Gardaí have warned the public that online scams may be harder to spot now because of AI. In a statement, they say cyber criminals can use artificial intelligence to write emails in different languages, using publicly available information from social media and company websites to make messages appear genuine. This may include references to real colleagues, projects or business platforms in a tactic known as spear phishing. Gardaí say the warning signs can include unexpected urgency, unusual requests and links that do not match the website they claim to lead to. Concerns have been raised over whether Killybegs has been put forward for designation as a port of national significance. The issue was raised in the Shannon earlier this week by Senator Manus Boyle, who says he has been pushing for this for the past year, but with no success. He pointed out that a port in Denmark received their designation in just 6 weeks. And finally, two vehicles have been seized by police in Derry. A Seat Leon was stopped on the M1 near Dungannon on Thursday after the driver was caught on his phone swerving across his lane on the motorway. It was later discovered that the car had no insurance, tax or MOT since 2025 and his driving licence had expired. The car was seized and the driver is due in court. Meanwhile, a Volkswagen Tran was stopped in the Derry area as the driver was taking their children home from school. They were issued with a fixed penalty notice, 6 points and a £205 fine. That's all from the newsroom for now. We will be back with another update on the obituary notices at 2 o'clock. And we will now join Oisin Kelly for the latest from the Donegal Harvest Rally.
5: Coverage of the Donegal Harvest Stages Rally on Highland is with Kiernan's Newton Cunningham, keeping you fueled with great food, great coffee and everything in between.
7: Yeah, thanks, Kitty. The leading cars have come off Special Stage 5, the second run round on Greenon, just on the outskirts of Burt here. And for the second time today, Kevin Eaves and Chris Melly in their Skoda Fabia RS have taken a second fastest time of this event, 6:37.2. They were the fastest over Greenon, and that means they are cutting into the advantage now of David Kelly and Shane Buckley, the Donegal Kerry partnership. The difference now at the front, unofficially, is 4.6 seconds between those two Donegal drivers. Kevin Eaves, he says he felt a bit clumsy at the start of the stage and couldn't get into a rhythm. However, he did set the fastest time. Well, David Kelly said he was struggling under braking and felt a bit cold in there, but really there's nothing separating these two guys at the head of the field at the moment. And I suppose looking at it as well, Desi Henry and Dino Sullivan, the Derry Donegal partnership, O'Sullivan of course from Convoy, they've actually slipped off the road in special stage 5 at one of the junctions, and they held things up. They were slightly blocking the road, and it held up the likes of Matthew Boyle and Declan Boyle, who lost a bit of time, so they're going to have to get a bit of an adjustment to their time for special stage 5. So that's sort of the headlines coming out of special stage 5. Just to let you know that in 4 we've lost Donegal driver Ryan McHugh. He had an off and stopped in special stage 4. That was the risky stage, and we're still waiting on details to come from the cars that are involved in the modified battle in this Donegal Harvest Rally on stage 5. But what I can tell you is after stage 4, Daniel McKenna was leading in his escort by 14.2 seconds from Gary McPhillips, and then a further 8 seconds back on equal time was Aaron McIntyre in the Starlet and John O'Dugan in the escort. That is the battle for the modifieds as they come off special stage 5. We may get an update in the next minute or so from that. But what I can tell you is, at the head of the field, David Kelly and Shane Buckley in that Skoda Fabia are still leading by 4.6 seconds. 6:39.3 in there for Kelly. Kelly, of course, has already won on the National Tarmac Series, or the National Rally Championship, excuse me, this year. The Triton National Rally Championship. He was the winner in Mayo. Kevin Eaves is still looking for his first victory on the national stage this year. He had the fastest time, 7:37.2, and he trails by just under 5 seconds, but does have a healthy 20.8 second advantage at the moment over Michael Boyle and Dermot McCafferty in another Skoda. However, that third position may change when times are altered, because Matthew Boyle and Declan Boyle, if I look down, they were some 10, 11 seconds slower than older brother Michael. However, they were held up by Desi Henry, and as they went into the stage, Matthew was third overall because he was quicker than his brother on stage 4 in Ruski, and he was actually elevated into third position with nothing separating those. So we wait to see when the officials and the timekeepers get a look at that, how that is going to affect the positions third and fourth. And with Desi Henry and Dino Sullivan now gone, it means Shane Quinn and Stephen Reynolds in the Ford Fiesta, the first of the Fords in the leaderboard, they are up to fifth position overall, gaining 2 places. Ian Ray and Paddy McCrudden in the Skoda are sixth. Then we have Sam Moffat and Keith Moriarty in the Toyota Yaris sitting seventh overall. I suppose the purpose of Moffat this weekend is to help Moriarty accumulate points and try and get that Navigator's title on the national stage, because Sam's brother Josh already wrapped it up in the previous round. In the top 8 at the moment, Jason Diggins and Niall Shanks in the Skoda. 6 of the top 8 places are all Skoda Fabias after special stage 5, as we just take a look down to see if there's any further info coming our way in relation to that a battle for the nationals. Yeah, we've got something for you now. So 6:54.6 for Daniel McKenna. 6:57.2 was the time for Gary McPhillips. And so another, 3 seconds or so being added in there by it is Daniel McKenna. So McKenna is continuing to do well and is going very, very well in class 14. As I look down, Aaron Rafferty, 6:58.8 was the time for Aaron Rafferty, or for Aaron McIntyre, excuse me, in there. And the guy I'm looking for is John O'Dugan. And no time is yet coming for John O'Dugan. But after stage 5, Daniel McKenna and Andrew Green in that escort are now out to about 17 seconds with a cushion in class 14 over Gary McPhillips. And Callum McGuire, it's escorts 1 and 2 there, with Aaron McIntyre in the Starlet wrapping up the top 3 so far. So what's next then? They're going off to special stage 6, which they should be starting around now. That's called Dewish Hill. It's just on the back end of Newton Cunningham, just along the back end of Newton from where our sponsors, of course, are, Kiernan's in Newton Cunningham. And then they're going to make their way to service, and we're going to try and get a word with a couple of the drivers that we will bring to you after 2 o'clock. So still lots to play for. It's a very interesting event, and particularly from a Donegal point of view, because the top 4 positions are all Donegal drivers. 4th, Matthew Boyle. 3rd is Michael Boyle. Kevin Eaves 2nd, but the rally leader still from Donegal Town, David Kelly and Kerry Shane's Buckley. They lead by just under 5 seconds with stage 6 to come. Back to you in the studio.
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14 minutes just after 1 o'clock on a Saturday afternoon, and you're welcome back. That, of course, was Charlie Lansbury and Part of Me, beautiful song. I'm playing that especially for my good friend over in Oma, Frank Chisholm. Frank, I hope you enjoyed that, my friend, and I'll include you in it too as well. My mother's sitting listening in, and it's too bad. Thank you, Mary, indeed. I'm going to name this the Frank Chisholm selection. The Frank Chisholm selection on a Monday or a Saturday just after the news at 1. Thank you, Frank, as always. Great. I love Charlie Lansbury's music. Always have. I was listening to an album of his the other night. I just stuck it on just for the sake of it. And it takes you somewhere else. It's a bit like Dean Martin. You know, it takes you at a nice place you want to go. Hello to Maggie McDade, Piper, and all the family listening in this afternoon. I hope you're well. John Walsh, I was chatting to John earlier on, and got that Elvis track on the way within the next hour. Jim McDermott and Rosie, I have got the Bay City Rollers on the way too. Don't worry about that. And if you've texted me in, I don't know what's from this text machine today, but the WhatsApp's going strong. Yes, indeed, it is going strong. Who have we got here? Hello to Paul and all the Glenties crew. Hello to you this afternoon. And afternoon, Paul and Jimmy. Jimmy's not here. Paula, Jimmy's down enjoying himself. We'd love to hear Boney M. Sonny, real feel-good music from the Glenties crew. That's a class. I haven't played Boney M. I haven't played Boney M. since they wouldn't speak to us at Oakfest. Me and Jimmy, well, would you like to speak? No. Oh, sir. You know what's happening now, don't you? So for the first time in 2 years, Boney M on the way shortly. Paul, could you say hello to Jimmy and Trina Stafford, the family, Marty Freed and Lorraine. Hello to Breda and Darren Connor on the family and relations. Kira and Timmy Lunn and all your family and relations as well. Dermot, Marisa and Mirren Gallagher. Mary and Jared Ford and the family and Isabel Rogers. Brona Corn and Gabriel Gillen. From the one and only Mr. John Wallace, good afternoon to you. And do you know who will include John on that one? Our very own Trudy O'Donnell. Celebrates her birthday today. Happy birthday, Trudy. Doesn't say what age she is, but that's only a number. That's from all of us up here, Trudy, right? And for the gang heading into Derry to this afternoon, they wanted to hear a wee bit of the Archies. Why not? This is Highland Radio Saturday Shuffle on a Saturday afternoon.

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1: When he talking to me last night, and

don't get a chance to play Smokey a while out here in Highland, but do you know what? I'm delighted to play that. I love that. Great memories of Smokey. Hi, Paul. Jonathan here. Yes, Jonathan. As I get older, I often think of all the people I've lost on the way. Perhaps I wasn't cut out to be a tour guide. Thank you, Jonathan. Paul, I used to work at the unemployment office, you know, Maria here, right? I really hated it because, what? See the day they fired me. I still had to show up at work the next day. Yes, Maria, I get it, yep. And Jackie, hello to you listening in. My friend asked me, what's your plans for the weekend, Jackie? I said, I'm going to buy glasses. And she said, and then what? And I replied, then I'll see. Marty, thank you very much indeed. Paul, you're not going to believe this, right? But I was in the doctor's waiting room there. And I was reading a magazine. I said the Beatles have split up. Oh, my God. Oh, they're corny. I kid you not, I know they are. But anyway, Shannon, hello to you. You've got your song on the way in a couple of minutes. Just bear with me on that one. Hey, Paul, can you play Michael English and Clodagh Hagen singing Crazy Over You for Dolores and Derry from her sister Pat? Hello to both of you. I don't know if I've got it, but I will certainly have a look, okay? Hi, Paul. Who sent me this joke? No name, but doesn't matter. Paul decided to take the family to the zoo. And there was only one animal there. It was a dog. God, it was a shih tzu. Oh, Maria. Thank you, Maria. Oh, okay. That corny if they laughed at yourself. I mean, you know what I mean? And, Freddie, as always, Freddie, there's some stuff on the night, right? He says he remembers renting the TV. I rented a TV for years, 2 to 6 channels. Money Day America, we were the same, Freddie. We were exactly the same. The Goonies, yeah, you see the thing about the Goonies? I only watched the Goonies when my grandchildren started to watch it, and it was amazing. And I see Freddie has written here that the Goonies 2 is officially in the works with Steven Spielberg. Ooh. I just thought it was a great show. I don't know why. The Wayans loved it, you know, but it just shows you my musical tastes. Hi, Anne, Kitty and Ellie May on the way to Derry. Have a good afternoon, okay? Oh, by the way, I have to mention this. Right, there's a Galway giveaway here, right? So if you fancy a getaway to Galway in February next year, joining us for the Galway Getaway from February the 1st to February the 4th at the Galway Bay Hotel. You'll know it, I mean, it's a great hotel in Saltoun. There you will enjoy 3 nights, dinner, bed and breakfast, luxury coach transfers and a fantastic lineup, I kid you not, of live entertainment, including David James and his band, Dominic Kerwin, Brenton Shine, Cleona Hagen, John McNichol and plenty more, right? And did I say a giveaway? It's a getaway, sorry. Right. But anyway, it's all for $4.99 per person sharing. 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That'd be a good out trip, right? And don't forget, I know this is mad, right? The Highland Radio Christmas concert is only around the corner. You can join us on Monday the 7th of December in the Mount Derrick Hotel with top-class music from David James and his band, Onor, Michael English, Louise Morrissey, Des Willoughby, Owen Mack and Grainne Gaffigan. 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Simple as that. It's going to be a brilliant Christmas concert, but get on early because this will sell fast.

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ring at Lotus Eaters on Highland Radio Saturday afternoon. I see the sun coming through here as I look out. I don't know how real it is, but there's sun shining here. And I see leaves a bit wet. But anyway, don't let it worry. Don't let it put you off. Head down to the town parks here in Letterkenny for the next 15 minutes, the start of today's proceedings, where they are unveiling a fitting and lifelong memory. In memory of our good friend Ted Ponsonby. It's going to be amazing. So head down, be good music, good crack. And the vestry's open if you want a wee bit of grub. Paula danced to Boney M years ago in the Abbey Hotel. Well, that's our first time to play them, Paula, because we had a meeting up here, myself. And after they wouldn't speak to us, we thought, hell, that's not playing Boney M again, you know. Hey, could you please say hello to Lexi Vance from his family? Listen to your show all the time. Oh, thank you, Wendy. Lexi, hello to you this afternoon, and I hope you're feeling well. Paul, any chance of Carly Simon coming around again? From Katrina. Katrina, leave it with me, right? Okay. Great song, that. Hello there, Highland Radio. Can you give a shout-out, please, to Keith and Zoe Stevenson up at the Harvest Rally and Bert today? And play Richie Kavanagh. Stay with her, Johnny. For all the rally drivers competing today. And best of luck to you all. And hello to Marie and Ryan. They're looking for... what was it? It was a Matty Ferguson song or something. I'll have a look for something, okay? Saturday afternoon. And hello to John Walsh. John, hello to you, my friend. And hello to Beatrice and all the rock and the hills of...

0: There's alternative takes on it. There's some brilliant outtakes. I have something in the house now. The more I think about it now, it might be something to do with John. But for all the Elvis fans, sure, why not? Oh, Jim and Rosie McDermott played the Bay City Rollers there for you. Hope you enjoyed that, all right? But here, two in a row from Elvis, sure, why not? Yo!
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0: 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We're coming back to the tune. It's not actually a rally tune, but as good as it gets.
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About that time, my wife walked out, and I could see in her eyes that she had her doubts. 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

0: yeah, Red Rider, this is the Cottonmouth and the Psycho Billy Cadillac. Come on. Haul. Oh, this is the Cottonmouth and Negatory on the cost of this machine there, yeah. Red Rider. You might say I went right up to the factory and picked it up. It's cheaper that way.
1: Well, what year is it, Johnny?
0: What model?

0: 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Where would you hear it? Only here on Highland Radio Saturday afternoon. If you're down at the rally, you're looking at it and watching it, you're in it. You heard it with us on the radio if you're in it, in fairness. Claire Maraid, hello to you at the rally this afternoon, enjoying the tune. Thank you very much. And I want to say a big hello to two absolute legends, Vinnie McLaughlin and Marty Brogan, heading down to do a wee podcast this afternoon. Check them out if you do, right? You'll get a laugh. That's what I will say to you. And enjoy catching up with the boys at the Oakfest Festival. Thanks for the photo as well. I'll put it up there. Highland Radio Saturday afternoon. News and sport is on the way.
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1: Good afternoon, it's Katie Gillen with the news at 2 o'clock. Motorists are being urged to drive with caution due to a fish spill near Killybegs. In a social media post, Councillor Michael Boyle said it occurred on the Old Fintra Road as far as Brookless. It's understood the spill has been reported to Donegal County Council. Motorists are being asked to drive carefully in the area. The Orange Order says it'll seek urgent meetings after contentious merch was banned. Its parade through Portadown's mostly nationalist Garvahy Road has been the subject of a 12-day standoff. The North Secretary of State, Chris Bryant, intervened last night to block it. Taoiseach Micheál Martens welcomed the decision. Brendan McQueeney is from the Garvahy Road's Residents Coalition.
2: We don't view it as a victory, but it's a starting point, because there are relationships within Portadown that need to be built and rebuilt.
1: Alison Morris from the Belfast Telegraph says work will have to be done to repair community relations.
3: I think anyone celebrating this is a win, or saying there will be repercussions because it's a defeat, that's not going to be helpful going forward. I think the right tone to set is, look, this was a very difficult time. We're over the other side of it. The Secretary of State should have acted sooner. But what can we do now to try and repair our relations?
1: Police in Derry have seized two vehicles this week. On Thursday, a Seat Leon was stopped on the M1 near Dungannon after the driver was caught on his phone swerving across his lane on the motorway. It was later found that the car had no insurance, tax or MOT since 2025 and his driving licence had expired. The car was seized and the driver is due to appear in court. Meanwhile, a Volkswagen Tron was stopped in the Derry area as the driver was taking their children home from school. They were issued with a fixed penalty notice, 6 points and a £205 fine. Gardaí and Donegal are warning the public that AI is making online scams harder to notice. They say cyber criminals can now use artificial intelligence to write convincing emails in different languages, while also using publicly available information from social media and company websites to make messages appear genuine. This can include references to real colleagues, projects or business platforms in a tactic known as spear phishing. Gardaí say the warning signs are no longer just spelling mistakes, but unexpected urgency, unusual requests and links that do not match the website they claim to be leading to. A Donegal senator is questioning whether Killybegs has been put forward for designation as a port of national significance. Senator Manus Boyle says he has raised the issue over the past year, but to no avail. Addressing the Shannon earlier this week, he pointed out that a similar process for a port in Denmark took just 6 weeks. Senator Boyle says the designation could bring economic benefits and is vital for the Killybegs community.
4: The department, they tell us they're working on it, but could we get something to say, listen, yes, we're applying, we're going to be there. January is coming very soon, and for the coastal communities in Donegal, that's when mainly all the pelagic fish is landed. We really need this in place for that, to secure these jobs. The few that's left, like the fishing industry, has taken a massive hit over the last 5 years. So this is really a crucial piece of the puzzle moving forward. So maybe you get some clarity on it.
1: BERT GAA has reminded people of its policy banning dogs from certain areas of its grounds. The restriction applies beyond the perimeter fence near the clubhouse and main pitch, covering both pitches and the clubhouse area at all times. Dog owners are being asked to keep pets outside the restricted area under proper control and to clean up after them. Guide dogs and other assistance dogs required by people with disabilities are exempt from the ban. The Irish presidency of the EU has proposed a €1.63 trillion EU budget for 2028 to 2034. It includes an overall saving of 8% on the European Commission's proposal for the budget. EU leaders will now negotiate the draft, which sets out funding for key EU policies and programmes across the bloc's 27 member states. Minister for European Affairs Thomas Byrne says while there are cuts to the EU's proposal, it's still an increase from the current budget.
5: It's not true to say there are cuts to heading 2. There are reductions on the proposals that the Commission put forward, but it's still a more than doubling of spending in that area compared to what was done under the previous MFF. So that's very, very significant. And I think that sometimes gets forgotten in this debate.
1: And now for the weather, a cool and blustery day with sunshine and scattered showers. Moderate to fresh westerly winds easing in the evening and showers becoming isolated. High temperatures of 10 to 12 degrees. That's all from the Highland Radio Newsroom for today. We will be back tomorrow afternoon with the latest local, national and international news. Good afternoon. The obituary notices for this Saturday afternoon, October 10th. The death has taken place of Michael Canavan, Muff, County Donegal. Everyone is welcome to pay their respects at W.J. O'Brien and Sons Funeral Home, 110 Clooney Road, Eglinton, between 5 o'clock and 8 o'clock today. A private cremation will take place at Lily Hill Crematorium, Letterkenny, on Monday at 3 o'clock. House strictly private. The death has occurred of John Doherty Paul, Glen McKee, Carndonagh. John's remains are reposing at his son Evan and Chloe's home in Glen McKee, Carndonagh. The house is strictly private to family and close friends at the request of the deceased. Funeral from there tomorrow morning at 10:30, going to the Sacred Heart Church, Carndonagh, for Requiem Mass at 11 o'clock, with private cremation on Monday in Lily Hill Crematorium, Letterkenny. John's funeral mass can be viewed live on the parish webcam. Family flowers only, please, donations in lieu, if desired, to the Friends of Inishowen Hospice, care of any family member or McFeely funeral directors. The death has occurred of Brendan Flanagan, Tullacon, Noria, Lag, Malin. Brendan's remains are reposing at his home today until 6 o'clock and tomorrow from 2 o'clock until 6 o'clock. A shuttle bus is in operation from the Conley Homes car park. Family time outside of these hours and on the morning of the funeral, please. Removal from there on Monday morning at 10:15, going to the Church of the Sacred Heart, Carndonagh, for 11 o'clock Requiem Mass, followed by interment in the adjoining cemetery. Requiem Mass can be viewed live on the parish webcam. Family flowers only, please, donations in lieu, if desired, to the Donegal Hospice, care of any family member or Blaine McCarran, Kelly's funeral directors. The death has taken place of Samuel McFadden, Swilly View, Lochnagin Heights, Letterkenny, and formerly of Umra Fad, Creasla. House is strictly private to family and close friends only, please. Funeral Mass in St. Michael's Church, Creasla, tomorrow at 11 o'clock, with burial afterwards in Doe Cemetery. Funeral Mass can be viewed live on mcn.live. Family flowers only, please, donations in lieu, if desired, to the Donegal Hospice, care of any family member or James Harkin, funeral director. And the death has occurred of John Boner, 50 St. Cummins Hill, Killybegs. Remains reposing at his residence today until 7 o'clock, house private at all other times, please. Funeral Mass tomorrow at 11 o'clock in St. Mary of the Visitation Church, Killybegs, followed by burial in the local cemetery. Mass will be streamed live at mcn.live. For family information and more details regarding wakes and funerals, please go to highlandradio.com.
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7: Welcome along to the Highland Radio Sports Desk for the first time this Saturday afternoon with myself, Kieran Cannon. Mark Gallagher will be with me from 3 p.m. Our first port of call is to the Donegal Harvest Stages Rally. It's based out of Burke today. We're going to go live to Oisin Kelly. The latest update is from Stage 6, Oisin.
8: Coverage of the Donegal Harvest Stages Rally on Highland is with Kiernan's Newton Cunningham, keeping you fueled with great food, great coffee and everything in between.
9: Yeah, thanks, Kieran. Welcome back to our coverage. We are here at Service Inn in Burt. Six stages, as you said, has been completed. So that means we're at the two-thirds mark of the 2026 running of the Donegal Harvest Stages Rally in what has been very, very tricky conditions. The stages out there are slippy, they're wet. Tire choice is key, but it's also adding for some fantastic rallying, and there's a huge battle at the head of the field. David Kelly and Shane Buckley, who won the opening round of the National Series in Mayo at the start of the year, well, they had an advantage at one stage today of nearly 7 seconds, but Kevin Eaves and Chris Milley in a similar Skoda Fabia RS Rally 2 have whittled that down to 1.6 seconds. That's the difference between the two leading cars with three stages remaining in this event. It's a fantastic battle at the head of the field. Kevin Eaves, of course, is still looking for his first one of the year on the National Series, and a first National Series one outright. Michael Boyle and Dermot McCafferty are currently third, a further 22 adrift, with Matthew Boyle and Declan Boyle in a fourth position, the youngest of the Boyle family competing, a further 13.2. Now, there may be a change to the times there because Matthew was held up when Desi Henry went off in stage five, but we'll wait to see if there is a correction there or what materializes. But that is your top four. I spoke to them a short time ago as they made their way into service here. Coming up, Matthew Boyle, Michael Boyle, the rally leader David Kelly, but the man with one on the car and being the first car on the road today, it's Kevin Eaves, who's had a really, really good second loop with three fastest times this afternoon. Kevin Eaves, here we are at the end of loop two. Listen, you've the gap back to 1.6. It's teed up very nicely.
10: Hi, look, it's going to be a tight battle now. We seem to just be making wee mistakes in this first one after service now, so we'll try and regroup. Hopefully, it'll be a battle if we can get to the end. It'll be a battle all the way, I'm sure.
9: Well, listen, we say it in football about momentum. You seem to have the momentum now after those three.
10: Aye, look, we tidied up and put a wee bit more of a push on, but look, it's so tricky out there. How you get caught in the slowest corner and drop off the road, so we're just, there's room to take chances in there, but getting away with them.
9: There's going to be a big push on next.
10: That'll not be for the want to try, anyway, so.
9: Michael Boyle, sitting third at the minute, but I know there might be a wee time adjustment with Matthew, but listen, you and the guys in front and your brother are having a huge battle here.
11: Yeah, definitely. Here, I suppose if we had to take the first stage away from it, we'd be a little bit closer, but here we were just rusty and took a little bit of time to get back into it, but no, happy enough now so far.
9: Very tricky out there, isn't it? Very slippery.
11: Yeah, very tricky, and I think it's only going to get worse there. It's raining and there's plenty of mud being pulled out, but here, we'll keep trying.
9: Okay, right, good luck with it. What's going to come now for the next 3D? What can you do?
11: Oh, here we'll see. I'll tell you in a wee while.
9: David Kelly, the end of loop two. My God, you and Kevin Eaves are having some battle. 1.6 seconds in it now. How was that second loop for you? It's very tricky.
12: Yeah, it was very tricky. Probably dropped a lot more than we were planning to drop in there, to be honest. We obviously weren't planning to drop any time, but we lost a bit of time in there. We're going to have a reset here and try to push on in the afternoon.
9: Okay, well, what can we expect now in the next day? You really have to go for it, don't you?
12: Yeah, we'll have to just try our best.
9: Yeah, listen, you've won already in the national stage in Mayo, so you know what it takes, but anything can happen here now over the final three.
12: Yeah, definitely, when it's such tricky conditions as well, you're always going to take as a half spinner, an overshoot or something so close, try to keep it neat and go as fast as we can.
9: Any pressure with this, Crick?
12: Nah, pressure for tyres.
9: Matthew Boyle, listen, you're in a real ding-dong with your brother Michael for third. I know you were held up by Desi going off on stage five, but how would you sum up that last loop?
11: Not too bad, yeah. It's probably getting slippier rather than more grip, but no, we're enjoying it now. We tussle there with Michael, so it'll be a bit of crack, but I don't want to push each other too much because we want to take the two yokes home. Three yokes.
9: Yeah, well, listen, what can we expect from you now in the next three?
11: Well, as hard as we can, as hard as the car lets us to go, it's staying on the road, hopefully.
9: Yeah. Alison, well done. You won on Night of Man last week.
11: Thank you very much.
9: Nice to get it.
11: Nice to get an overseas one.
9: Okay. And listen, you're going to be in contention here anyway for a podium, no doubt about it.
11: Well, hopefully we'll see how we get on. I think there's a big tussle up at the top there, so.
9: That's the man that won in the Isle of Man last week, Matthew Boyle, looking to get into the top three here of the Donegal Harvest Stages Rally. Just outside of that top four, Shane Quinn and Stephen Reynolds, who are picking up the pace through the last couple of stages. Fifth overall, 3.5 off Matthew Boyle. Aidan Ray and Paddy McCrudden going well in the Skoda. Sixth overall, a further 8 adrift. A further 20 adrift is Sam Moffat and Keith Moriarty in the Toyota Yaris. Seventh overall, Keith, of course, looking for points to help him try to get the National Navigators title. Eighth is Jason Dickinson and Niall Shanks in the Skoda, another 23.5 back. Joseph McGonigal and Kieran Guinea, ninth overall in the first of the Citroën cars, and they are currently 13.5 off Dixon. And the top 10 is being wrapped up by Daniel McKenna and Andrew Greenan. They are the leading modified car. They're leading class 14. They wrap up the top 10. The difference between David Kelly, the leader, and Daniel McKenna in the Escort is 1 minute and 49.9 seconds. Outside of that, Declan Boyd and Patrick Walsh are 11th. Gary McPhillips, 12th. Aaron McIntyre, 13th. And John O'Dogan in 14th. Gary McPhillips is second in the modified, currently 17.2 adrift off McKenna. And then he's followed then by the likes of McIntyre, Duggan, also in there in that mix for the modifieds, the likes of Jonathan Pringle and Desi Keenan. But it is very, very tricky here. Now, the sun is out here, thankfully, and Bert might dry up a bit of the roads. There's going to be a lot of muck now on these stages for the final loop. Still to come, risky third time through it, also in Greenan, and they'll be wrapping it up then in Dewish Hill outside Newton Cunningham. And the action there is due to get underway at 20-3 with special stage 7, and they're due back at the finish ramp at Greenan Hotel in and around 4:30. It's a huge event. It's the penultimate round of the Triton National Championship and the final round of the Sligo Palace Border Championship as well. So there's lots to play for in the various classes right through the field. It's a great event. Difficult conditions, as we said, for the crews, but it's also difficult conditions for the spectators who are out there in the fields and are out lining the stages watching this event. And just keep bear in mind, safety is key. Safety is number one all the time. So obey the officials, obey the marshals, listen to the Gardaí, and it'll all add for a better experience for those watching and, of course, those competing as well. And as they are due to leave service here very, very soon, the leader is David Kelly, the Donegal Town driver, with Kerry Shane Buckley on board. But they have a very, very slender 1 point second advantage over the all Donegal crew of Kevin Eaves and Chris Melly. The Scotus are set to go head to head as they battle it out now in the afternoon for the title and for trying to get their hands on the winner's trophy of this year's Donegal Harvest Stages Rally. Back to the studio.
8: Coverage of the Donegal Harvest Stages Rally on Highland is with Kiernan's Newton Cunningham, keeping you fueled with great food, great coffee, and everything in between.
7: Oisín Kelly going Míle Maith Agat from Burt. Now, in the League of Ireland last night, Finn Harps played their last away game of the season. They made the long trip to Turner's Cross and ended in victory for Cork City. It finished Cork City 2, Finn Harps 0. Roy Keane, an interesting spectator at that match. From a Derry City point of view, the Candy Stripes are on the road. It's the second of the FAI Cup semi-finals. Eamon DC Park is the venue today. Galway United against Derry City. Kevin McLaughlin will be reporting live from Eamon DC Park from 3 p.m. today. The winners will take on Waterford United in that FAI Cup final. And the early game in the English Premier League, the Emirates Stadium is hosting the match between Arsenal and Leeds United. 88 minutes gone, Arsenal leading 2-1 in that encounter. The Gaelic Games now is a huge day for the Na Rossa GAA Club and the Oris GAA Club. It's county final day in the Junior A Championship. O'Donnell Park is the venue. 5 p.m. throw-in time. Na Rossa against Oris, live here on Highland Radio with Brendan Kilcoyne, and your match commentator will be Dermot Doherty. So if you can't make that match, live on Highland from 5. The Junior B final is on first from 3. O'Donnell Park, the Gales from Letterkenny, up against Neave Breach. Plenty of sport from 3 p.m. with myself and Mark. But prior to that, the good music of the man himself, Paul McDevitt.
13: Right along.
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0: It's, what time is it? 22 minutes after 2 o'clock, Saturday afternoon. Final part of the Saturday show, folks, before we mosey on down the road. And Callum, thank you very much for your jokes. You sent me on some good ones there, in fairness now, and I do appreciate it. Some of them I can't read, okay, but that's the reason, right? Well, I just bought a Van Gogh coffee table on eBay.
1: Ooh.
0: I know it's genuine because it's got a bit of veneer, mustn't it? Well, I bumped into a friend of mine today. Sadly, he's only got one arm. And I asked him, where are you going to? He said, I'm off to change a light bulb. Ah, for God's sake, would that not be difficult on your own? Not really, he said, I still have the receipt. 086-6025. I'll never get through them all today, and maybe a lot of people are saying, thank God. But anyway, Jesse Murray and Straban, hello to you, my friend. I was told to give you a mention. Forgot clean about it. Hope you're still listening. Oh, you're not going to... This is Jimmy here, right? Oh, you're not going to believe this, right? But I was walking past a local bookie shop the other day, right? When a sign fell off and hit me in the head. And I thought to myself, I wonder what the odds of that happening were. And could you please say hello to Maria and Alan and at the Harvest Rally this afternoon, enjoying it, even though the weather's not great. Don't let the weather put you off. Enjoy the rally. Enjoy whatever's happening this weekend. This is Highland Radio. This is the Life of Riley.

little bit of a revival. They have the Lightning Seeds. They're popping up right, left and centre. And we were lucky enough to catch them doing support to Madness a couple of years back. And they were absolutely amazing. Absolutely. I mean, absolutely. Right, here we go. Back to the request and dedications game. Fat Freddy, as always, thank you, my friend. Always keep me up to date what's happening on TV. And there's not a lot on, but I always go to the paper just for something to tape tonight, right? If you're a fan of Porridge, Channel 5 tonight, right? Porridge, 50 Years of Laugh. That was funny, right? And a film that I liked a lot, and I've seen it once, 5 past 10 on Channel 5 tonight, The Firm, starring Tom Cruise and Gene Hackman. And if you're into it, you're romantic, and it's not really scary, T.G. Cahir tonight, 11 o'clock, Ghost, Demi Moore, Patrick Swayze. So, to the music on the TV tonight, we'll go to BBC Two. And 29, 40 hits of 1976. So you can imagine who's in there. The Warsons are in there. Whew. Kiki D, Brotherhood of Man. And then at 11 o'clock, you have ABBA at the BBC. 12:10, ABBA at the BBC. And Top of the Pops. And stuff like that. And then on Sky Arts tonight, which I love to record. There's two great, I'll tell you what, there's four. 5:30 this evening, John Lennon, The Last Weekend. At 7 o'clock tonight, Johnny Cash live at Montreux. And then at 8:30, Johnny Cash, Man in Black in Britain. And for all the Cream fans, live at the Royal Albert Hall at 9:25. So there you go. Want a chance of something with the Eagle for Caroline? Caroline, I will do my best, you know. Love to hear Texas on the programme, Paul, from Martin. Yeah, sure, why not, Martin? Saturday afternoon, playing the hits. Don't forget, coming up after this, as always, Tune a Row from good old Dino.

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0: 20 minutes in front of 3 o'clock on a Saturday afternoon. Two in a row from Dino. That's class. I love that. Honest to God. Oh, my God. Mary, thank you very much. Mary texts me on there. She says, Paul, Dino Martin was brilliant. Mary, you're more than welcome. You're more than welcome. And Connie, hello to you. Dean Martin, legend, Paul. I know. Connie sent me in a joke, by the way. Thank you, Connie. Paul, despite... I've started a new job as a church bell ringer. It's my first day tomorrow, so they're just showing me the ropes. Paul, did you know that our town's oldest paperboy died today at 94?
1: Wow.
0: The people at 96 are wondering where their daily mirror is. Oh, my, really is one, Paul. My friend, right, set me on a blind date. He said, she's a lovely girl, but there's something you should know. She's expecting a baby. God, but I felt her right, Egypt turned up at her house in a nappy. Paul, Andrew said, Paul, to the fella that found my empty wallet, I just don't know how to repay you. Any chance of something? Something by the specials. So why not? 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

0: DL debate as we look back at all the weekend's GAA action, including LGFA Ulster football action, men's junior and intermediate finals, and we have a big match preview of the senior final, St Unions versus Neconnell. We'll have delegates from both clubs, as well as expert opinions from Roy Kavanagh, Gary McDade, and John Gilday. That's the DL debate this Monday from Sister Sarah's, live on Highland Radio, or listen back on HighlandRadio.com.
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0: That's what we should have. 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I love you. 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
0: Yes, indeed. Welcome back. Are you ready for the big bingo, the Highland Radio Bingo Party? Right, it's back this year. And we're doing it twice. I'm not doing it. I'm too old. But we're coming to two locations with your hosts, the one and only Keith Fletcher, Lee Gooch and Mr. Marty Freel on the deck. So they're bringing the big Highland Radio Bingo Party to the Inishowen Gateway Hotel in Bonkrana on Saturday the 21st. Of November, and then it's up to the Villa Rose in Ballybuffet on Saturday the 28th. And the reason why it's a week after is because Keith Fletcher, Lee Gooch and Marty Freel are gentlemen of a certain age, and it takes a week to come round again. Only saying. Anyway, you expect a wild night of bingo, glow sticks, dance-off, lip-sync battles, loads of fun, and of course, so a massive €1,000 top prize. Fancy getting that just before Christmas. So get the gang together, get ready for one seriously fun night. Tickets are on sale at highlandradio.com. Go in there and you'll find all you want. Big, big bingo party. And by all accounts, the last ones were absolutely amazing. So good luck to the lads. Katrina, I can't find that Carly Simon song. I'm sorry about that. But we'll get something nice on shortly, okay? And Chris sent me a joke. Teacher asked me, name something belonging with the letter D, or beginning with the letter D, that I was no good at. And I replied, spelling miss. Thank you, Chris. And Maria, Maria sent me that one. My friend read that you could increase the value of your house by knocking two rooms into one. Now his living room is 15 foot high and he has one less bedroom. Thank you. Right, that's about it. Wrapping things up for another Saturday afternoon. Thanks indeed for your company. Don't forget, we're back Monday night with the Monday night sessions, myself and Jimmy Stafford. Our special guest is the one and only Mr. George Houston. Emmett Brady will be joining us. Emmett Brady will join us. Cassie O'Donnell there as well. So loads of good music, loads of good tracks. Stay tuned to Highland because sports on the way and updates from the rally. And have a good weekend. Martina Bonner-Strabane, not too well today. She's got the flu. Martina, listen, get well soon, right? And we're all thinking about you today. From myself, Paul McDevitt, have a good one. Good luck.

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1: It's 3 o'clock. Good afternoon. I'm Cameron Clark. A judicial review of a ban on the Orange Order's march in Portadown is due to be heard this afternoon. The order applied for an emergency review of the decision by the North Secretary of State, which is due before the High Court in Belfast. Chris Bryant intervened last night to block the march on the Garvahy Road on what was the 12th day of the Drumcree standoff. Brendan McKenna is from the Garvahy Road Residents Coalition.
2: We don't view it as a victory, but as a starting point, because there are relationships within Portadown that need to be built and rebuilt.
1: The Dáil and the Seanad will not sit on Wednesday next week with public sector staff due to strike. The Oireachtas Business Committee has agreed a proposal for TDs and senators to only sit on Tuesday and Thursday. It comes as hundreds of thousands of staff are due to strike on Wednesday over a failure to agree a new public sector pay deal. Labour's Duncan Smith says the Dáil was originally due to sit as normal.
3: Myself and the Labour Party and others in opposition strongly objected to this. We would not pass a picket on Leinster House to take part in Dáil business on that day, and we pushed the government really, really hard. Now, it seems the Taoiseach initially wanted business to go ahead on Wednesday, but it seems now the government have seen sense.
1: Thousands of people have taken to the streets of Dublin for a national demonstration in support of Palestine. Around 10,000 people are estimated to have joined the march, organised by the Ireland-Palestine Solidarity Campaign from the Garden of Remembrance to Leinster House. It's the 21st national demonstration to be held in Dublin since October 2023. Among those taking part today is 84-year-old Coleman, who explained why he felt it was important to join the protest.
4: I'm horrified at the fact that Europe and Ireland have done nothing really to help the Palestinians. And I'm 84 years of age now, and I have felt such frustration at the inactivity of our government and of Europe.
1: Ukraine says at least 11 people have been killed in Russian strikes just hours after Donald Trump agreed an oil deal with Vladimir Putin. The US president says Moscow's agreed to release millions of barrels of diesel. Mr. Trump is facing midterm elections next month and is under pressure over price rises. Ukrainian leader Volodymyr Zelensky says it's a weak decision.
5: That means more money for this war, more money to inflict suffering on us, without a doubt. It only feeds Putin and gives him the ability to fight even more.
1: Residents in Kyiv say they're furious about the decision.
6: Basically, his decision upsets people even more because Trump has once again shown his true face.
7: I mean, it was expected, as Trump had been working with Putin for a long time.
8: There will be elections in the US in November for Congress. That's all Trump's focus on now.
1: A Fine Gael TD is calling for urgent reform to post-mortem services. A shortage of HSE pathologists is leading to delays in the releasing of remains for burial, causing uncertainty for families. At the moment, pathologists from the UK are flying in 3 days a week. Deputy Michael Murphy says that's not sustainable.
9: Families, they're already experiencing unimaginable grief. Delays or uncertainty surrounding postmortems can compound that suffering. And I think the state has a responsibility to provide a timely and dignified service.
1: And events are taking place today to kick off Maths Week Ireland. Universities and schools across the country will host activities, while Puzzles in the Park will be on display in over 20 locations. Owen Gill, founder of Maths Week, says the event runs until the 18th of October.
10: Tomorrow we're moving up to Dundalk and we'll be in Marsh's shopping centre from 12 to 5pm. Events will continue throughout the week with schools doing special celebrations in school.
1: And that's your latest news update. 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
13: Highland Radio Saturday Sport with myself, Kieran Cannon. We're going to hear from my sidekick, Mark Gallagher, very, very shortly. But our first port of call is to Burt. The Donegal Harvest Stages Rally, Stage 7, has just concluded. Oisin Kelly, it's safe to say it was a dramatic stage.
14: Coverage of the Donegal Harvest Stages Rally on Highland is with Kiernan's Newton Cunningham, keeping you fueled with great food, great coffee and everything in between.
15: Yeah, it's drama, drama, drama on stage 7 of the Harvest Stages Rally, Kieran, and we've lost 2 of the top 4 in the third run round. Ruski, Kevin Eaves and Chris Melly in their Skoda Fabia RS Rally 2 had whittled the advantage of David Kelly at the head of the field down to 1.6 seconds with one loop of rallying left, 3 stages left. But unfortunately, from Eve's point of view, the Petticoat man, disaster has struck a puncher in stage 7, and he stopped to change it, and he's going to lose several minutes. So he is on that stage, and his hopes of winning a first national event have been dashed. Matthew Boyle, who has Declan Boyle on board in another Skoda. They, of course, won on the Isle of Man last week. There's going to be no podium in Donegal for them. They were sitting in fourth, chasing down his older brother, Michael, but they have pulled in on that stage as well. They have had enough, and the rally has come to an end for Matthew Boyle as well. So disaster for Kevin Eaves and Matthew Boyle. Huge disappointment for both of them there. And that now puts a different complexion on the leaderboard as the top cars come off Special Stage 7. It now means at the front, David Kelly and Shane Buckley in the Skoda Fabia, looking for their second win in the National Championship this year, have a bit of a cushion. With 2 stages to go, they lead by 26.5 seconds from Michael Boyle and Dermot McCafferty in a similar car. Both of these leading crews, of course, have won already in the championship this year. But the man on a mission from County Longford is Shane Quinn, who is Leitrim Stephen Reynolds calling the notes in the first of the 4 cars. They have jumped 2 places and are up in the 3rd overall. 12.3 seconds adrift of Michael Boyle, and he's in contention for 2nd place. There's no doubt about it, because Shane Quinn set the fastest time, 3rd run round Ruski, his fastest of the day, 6 minutes 55.7 seconds. That was near 5 seconds quicker than Boyle, and he was 2 seconds faster than David Kelly. But certainly Quinn now is on a mission. He's under the podium places and he's chasing down 2nd position. Also, just taking a look at some of the other guys who are working the way off the stage at the moment. Aidan Ray and Paddy McCrudden, the Tyrone Donegal partnership, they are up into 4th position overall, and Sam Moffin and Keith Moriarty, they are wrapping up the top 5. A time there of 7.04.5 for Moffat, 7.05.9 for Aidan Ray. But that's a different looking top 5 now, after Kevin Eaves and Matthew Boyle's event have come to an end. Their hopes of having a successful run on their home event have been dashed. Eaves stopping to change a puncture, and Matthew Boyle having enough. He is okay, but he has had to pull in as well. Tire choice is key in this final loop, because the roads are drying. They are dry. It was very, very wet this morning, of course. There is a lot of mud being dragged out onto the roads now from the cars clipping ditches. They will still be treacherous and very, very slippy. But thankfully, the rain has stopped. The sun is out, and it is drying the roads. And tyre choice, of course, is going to be key for the leading competitors. We will, of course, be back to you very, very soon with another update on how things are panning out. I can actually give you a few more times here now, because they've come our way. So Sam Moffat's wrapping up the top 5. Jason Dixon in the Skoda is 6th. Joseph McGonigal, he's down in his home patch here, he is 7th. Daniel McKinnon and Andrew Greenan, who were leading by, 17 seconds in the modified category, up to 8th overall, 6.5 behind McGonigal, and they're currently 18.5 ahead of the Skoda Fabia of Declan Boyle. But the nearest man to him is Gary McPhillips. And if I look at the times, 7.16.7 for McKenna, 7.21.4 for McPhillips. So he's taken another nearly 5 seconds out of McPhillips. So Daniel McKenna now leads by over 20 seconds in that category. And Aaron McIntyre continues to sit 3rd. He went a second quicker than McPhillips, but was still some 3 to 4 seconds slower than McKenna. So that's how things are panning out there in relation to the battle of the modifieds. But at the head of the field, it's now David Kelly's rally to lose, because he has a comfortable 26.5 second advantage over Michael Boyle. It's Donegal men at 1 and 2, but the Longford man, Shane Quinn, is hovering dangerously. He's looking to move his way up further in the leaderboard. It's still all to play for. There's two stages to go. Special Stage 8 is the third run round on Greenan, and that is due to start in about, 10 minutes' time? We'll be back to you real soon with another update from this Harvest Stages rally. Already, it's been a dramatic final loop.
14: Coverage of the Donegal Harvest Stages rally on Highland is with Kiernan's Newton Cunningham, keeping you fueled with great food, great coffee, and everything in between.
13: Oisin Kelly, thank you so much. Indeed, we will be keeping you posted regarding that Donegal Harvest Stages rally throughout the afternoon here on Highland Radio at Saturday Sport. Now, to soccer. A big match today for Derry City. In the next few moments, we'll be going live to the M&DC Park in Galway. It's the second of this weekend's FAI Cup semi-finals. Derry City are on the road. They're taking on Galway United. And who are they going to play in the final? The winners of this one, they will play Waterford United, because Waterford United had a 2-0 victory over Bohemians last night in that quarter final. FAI National League today, Group 1, 54 minutes gone. Home Farm, DCU 1, Bonagie United 0. And Coghill Celtic, they're losing at home today against Lucan United 4-0. From the FAI National League to the English Premier League, Mark Gallagher.
16: Yes, Kieran, good afternoon. Earlier, Arsenal survived a scare to go level in points with Manchester City in the Premier League. The champions came from behind to beat Leeds 2-1 at the Emirates. Ricardo Calafiore and Bruno Guimaraes with the goals to cancel out James Justin's goal for Leeds. So all three goals coming in the second half. But Arsenal coming out on top. It finished in the early kickoff. Arsenal 2, Leeds 1. There are four games that have kicked off at 3 o'clock. A very eventful start at the Stamford Bridge. Jordan Henderson had Chelsea ahead against Bournemouth after just 2 minutes, and then Morgan Rodgers doubled the lead just a minute later. So within 3 minutes of that game, it was Chelsea 2, Bournemouth 0, and that is how it remains with 11 minutes on the clock. Just the one other goal to tell you about in the 3 o'clock kickoffs. Keith Andrews, Brentford have made a bright start away to Aston Villa. Brentford lead 1-0. Not too sure who got the goal yet. Kieran has just gone in, but I will bring it to you as soon as I have the details. In the other two games, still scoreless between Ipswich and Fulham, and also 0-0 between Sunderland and Brighton at the Stadium of Light. 12 minutes gone in all four of those 3 o'clock kickoffs, so I'll be keeping you up to date with how those are going throughout the afternoon. Later on, 5:30 is the kickoff time at Old Trafford. Manchester United against Tottenham Hotspur. Tottenham went into the international break, bottom of the league, so it'll be interesting to see how that one pans out, Kieran. And Kieran, we're back with the forecast game here on Highland Radio Weekend Sport, and that means can only be one game this weekend. Anfield tomorrow, Liverpool against Manchester City. I think we all know what kind of an atmosphere that's going to be, Kieran. That is our feature game. So what does that mean? Well, our listeners can get their hands on this week's voucher for Michael Murphy Sports and Leisure. And all you have to do is text your score prediction of that game along with your name and address to 086 60 25,000. Lines close at kickoff tomorrow at 4:30. So why not pick up the phone, send us a text, your score prediction, Liverpool against Manchester City tomorrow at 4:30. Who wins and what will the score be? Your name and address and your score prediction to 086 60 25,000.
13: Mark, there's not many men played football in China. You're a travelled man to give your opinion on soccer matters. Is this going to affect Man City now in a negative way? Could Liverpool win this game 3-0?
16: You never know.
13: I have that feeling in my head.
16: Just never know what you're going to bring up here, Kieran, on our weekend sports shows. Are Manchester City going to be affected? Hopefully. I think possibly. I don't know if Liverpool have that. Do they have that fire anymore? Are Liverpool good enough? Are they good enough to turn Manchester City over tomorrow? I'm not so sure. If you're talking football teams, City are the better team at the minute. So we'll see. I think it'll be a hostile atmosphere, to say the least, for City tomorrow. But it's all going to get back to normal, and I would say pretty soon we're just going to be chatting about the football again until all this is resolved. So, City at Liverpool tomorrow. Who knows what way it'll go, Kieran? If you were to put me on the spot now, I would say maybe a score draw. We'll see.
13: Thank you to Mark Gallagher. Finn Harps won action last night in the SSE Electricity League First Division. It finished Cork City 2, Finn Harps 0, and Turner's Cross. Roy Keane, an interesting spectator at that encounter. Cork City lifting the trophy. They're the champions. They lifted that trophy last night. Athlone 1, Tweedy United 2 is how it finished. Bray Wanderers and Wexford played out a 2-2 draw. Kerry FC, they're motoring well. They beat Cove away from home 2-0, and a 1-1 draw in the capital as UCD won Longford Town 1. Staying with Finn Harps matters, Finn Harps FC have confirmed that they're going to hold the first special general meeting with regards to proposed takeover of the club by Filipino businessman and former professional footballer Freddie Gonzalez on Monday, October the 19th at Jackson's Hotel in Balbuffet. This is a special general meeting where members will be asked to consider and vote on a special resolution concerning the proposed acquisition of the business and assets of FinHarps Cooperatives Society Limited. No other business will be discussed. The special resolution must be approved by at least 75% of the eligible members voting at the meeting. In other news, it has emerged Freddie Gonzalez would not acquire ownership of the club's new stadium or the proposed Centre of Excellence, which FinHarps received provisional funding of $8.4 million earlier on this week. So interesting times ahead for FinHarps Football Club. What about FinHarps neighbours? Derry City, they're on the road today. They're taking on Galway United in the second of the FAI Cup semi-finals. It's in Eamon DC Park. It got underway at 3 p.m. Reporting live for Highland Radio Sport, Mr. Derry City, Kevin McLaughlin. Kevin.
17: Hi, are we? It's Derry City just on the counter-attack here. Michael Duffy, they're crossing the back post. Dara Burns just hit the side net. And as we speak, it's still scoreless here. Galway United nil, Derry City nil. But Derry, to be fair, after 14 minutes, have been probably the better side, playing well on the counter-attack. Michael Duffy there now at that cross, the left-hand side into the back post. Dara Burns with the header hit the side net. But Derry have been the stronger of the team so far. Mark Connolly will be happy the way they've started. He made one change from the team that actually defeated Galway 3 weeks ago when Derry's last competitive game. And it's James Clark has come in up front and Tyler Smith has went to the bench. Only change that Derry have made from the side, as I say, that beat Galway 3 weeks ago at the Brandywell. But it's Derry again coming to counter-attack. Adam O'Reilly, as we speak, one-on-one. Michael Duffy coming with him. He squares it, Duffy, but a great player. Derry in the counter-attack have been the upper hand. It's a fantastic clearance by Conor Barrett. Or Derry would have been in there and the main man, Michael Duffy. But after 15 minutes, it's still Galway United no, Derry City no.
13: Thank you very much to Kevin McLaughlin. I did tell you the winners will play Waterford United in that final in the Aviva Stadium. Waterford beating Bohemians last night 2-0. Just keeping an eye in the capital today in Dublin. A few more goals to tell you about. Remember, FAI National League. It is now Home Farm DCU 2. Bonagie United 0, and then they shown Cork Hill have got 2 quick goals. Cork Hill Celtic 2, it is Lucan United 4. Approaching the 60th minute in that one, we will keep you posted. In Scotland today, 17 minutes gone in these games. Dundee United 0, Hibernian 0. Also scoreless between Falkirk and Dundee FC. Hearts and St Mirren 0 all. There's been an early goal. Has fallen to the home side. Rangers 1, Kilmarnock 0, as I say, approaching the 18th minute in those encounters. Now, 2 Gaelic games, a huge day today for Na Rossa and, or as it's the County Junior A title, the winners today, they'll be the county champions at Junior A level, but they will also be returning to the Intermediate Championship. It's Na Rossa against RS O'Donnell Park, Letterkenny, at 5 p.m. Remember, this is a huge, huge day for both clubs. Live here on Highland Radio from 5 p.m. Brendan Kilcoyne and Jeremy Doherty will be describing the action. Junior B final currently taking place, 3 p.m. Letterkenny Gaels are taking on Neath Breach. We'll have a wee update from that one very shortly indeed. 2 St Michael's players picked up awards at the Irish News All-Stars last night. Michael Langan was named at left half forward in the men's team after a string of good performances for Donegal throughout the year. His clubmate Evelyn McGinley had another good campaign for the Donegal ladies team and was named at cornerback and the ladies football team of the year. The much coveted awards recognise the best inter-county players in Ulster over the last year. Now, some other club matters taking place today and the Derry Championships today. It's the semi-final. O'Donovan Rossa are taking on Sloughneil. Remember, Gary McDade from the Glensoley Club, he is part of the coaching staff at Sloughneil this year. 6 p.m. that game. Owen Begg as the venue. Also semi-finals, stages in the Intermediate Championship, Green Law are taking on Owen Ruhr, that's Coleraine at 4 p.m. also in Owen Beg this Saturday afternoon. In Tyrone today, Hayley Park and Omer will host the Junior Championship final later on. Stewartstown Harps are taking on Fintan na Pearse. That one is at 7 p.m. A lot of busy day in sport for you this Saturday afternoon. On a final note, some horse racing news now. Dylan Brown McMonagall is eyeing up a return to racing early next week and has his sights firmly set on Ascot next weekend. Last year's Irish champion jockey suffered injuries from a nasty fall last August and has been recovering for the past 6 weeks. Speaking to Racing TV at Dundalk yesterday, the Letterkenny man confirmed he is now happy and healthy after a tough period for him.
18: I came up today just to break the ice again and see how the body was, and all went well, thank God.
19: Was that you? Because you were blown by the furling pole, no?
18: No, it was actually all right. I was surprised how I was. But no, things went well, and I'll be hoping to maybe get back riding the start of next week, so all been well.
19: How long has it been since the fall?
18: It's just over 6 weeks now, so it's been a lonely, dark 6 weeks, but we're here, we're back, we're healthy, and we're back doing what we want to do.
19: And so still a lot of good races to go. If you're back next week, hopefully you'll be back for Ascot.
18: Yeah, exactly. That's kind of the main aim that's on next weekend. So if I can just get the ice broken for the first start of the week and break in slowly, we'll be ready to rock for the weekend.
19: You're wearing a Breeders' Cup hat, Ethical Diamond, of course, and Joseph will surely have a good team for that as well this year.
18: No doubt, and there'll be a couple going, and I'll be very much looking forward to it. There's a few big meetings left at the end of the year, and we'll be looking forward to getting back there, and be good to get back on horseback.
20: Obviously, Melbourne Cup as well.
18: 100%. We've got a good team going there, so very much looking forward to it.
19: Which one of the 11 are you going to ride?
18: I don't know that yet. We have a bit of time to think, but we'll see. It's good to have that problem, but very much looking forward to it. I do want to say a big thanks to all the doctors and hospitals and everyone who's looked after me, and they all know who they are, and getting me back here is a good thing, and that's where I want to be, and it's good to be back.
20: Christoph, and heading back to Hong Kong then... early part
18: of November. Yeah, end of November. The 22nd of November is my first meeting, so we'll be there for 3 months, and very much looking forward to it as well. I had a good time there last year, so very much looking forward to it.
13: That is Dylan Brown-McMonagall. Tough few months for the young Letterkenny man, but he looks to be coming back as strong as ever. Quick update in the Junior B County Championship finals. 25 minutes gone in Letterkenny, O'Donnell Park. And Letterkenny Gales seem to be in cruise control. Letterkenny Gales 2-8, Neave Bridge 1 point.
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1: Just keeping a wee eye on the Scottish Premiership. Rangers have doubled their advantage against Kilmarnock. 27 minutes gone. Rangers 2, Kilmarnock 0. Hearts have also got a goal. Hearts are leading St Mirren 1-0. Scoreless 0 at 3 p.m. kickoffs. Dundee United against Hibernian and Falkirk against Dundee FC. Both of those games scoreless at the moment. Derry City are in action today, the second of the FAI Cup semi-finals. Galway United taking on the Candy Stripes. Eamon DC Park is the venue. The winners are going to take on Waterford United in the final. This one got underway at 3 p.m. The latest, we're returning Kevin McLaughlin. Kevin.
2: Yes, well, Derry City have just taken the lead, 26 minutes gone. The man of the moment, skipper Michael Duffy, close range header, he couldn't really miss, to be fair. Derry have deserved this, they've really been piling on the pressure. They've started on the front foot, as I said earlier in the first update. This time it was Dara Burns, confident from the right-hand side, skipping past a few players, had a shot saved by Kuna. The rebound came out to James Clark. He thought he was going to tap it up in 2 yards. That was cleared off the line by Big Williams, the centre half. But then Johnny on the spot, Michael Duffy heading home from close range to give Derry the lead to Galway United. No, Derry City won. 26 minutes gone.
1: Thank you to Kevin McLaughlin from the MNDC Park in County Galway. A lot of water to go under the bridge yet, but a good start from the Candy Stripes. Okay, it's a huge day for both Narrossa and Uras. They're in the County Junior A, a final. It's taking place in O'Donnell Park at 5 p.m. today, and it's live on Highland Radio. Jeremy Doherty and former Unions player and manager Brendan Kilcoyne will be describing the action. Just before we preview this encounter, there's 27 minutes gone. I have been updating you over the last few minutes. What a start. What a start from Letterkenny Gaels in this Junior B decider. 25 minutes gone. Oh, sorry, there's another update just coming in to me. There's currently 28 minutes gone, and it is 2-8 to Letterkenny Gaels, 2 points to Neath Reach. We'll keep you posted regarding that one a little bit later on. Okay, we're going to look ahead now to this encounter. Oisin Kelly's been out and about in recent days. He has caught up with the Uras captain, Conor Bradley. And first of all, he spoke to the captain of Fornia, Narrossa, Daniel Melly.
3: So Daniel Melly, Narrossa back in a Donegal Junior A football final. The last time he was there, he's won it in 2023. So what's it like over the last couple of days, having sealed your place in the decider?
4: I suppose we're just kind of getting settled back in after the Gaels game. It took a lot out of us because there was a lot of preparation, and mentally it was a big challenge because Gaels, I suppose, were one of the stronger teams in it, and we had to really raise our game to get there. But it was great to come out of it, and we're back at it there now during the week. So it's a great feeling about the place. It means a lot to everybody. There's a lot going on around the parish, and there's a lot of negativity and different things. You know, people have tough times and that, so it's really important for people, and I think it's great to try to get everybody in behind us again. And
3: was that your best performance of the year to date against the Gaels?
4: It would have been, definitely. Mm-hmm. Now, we didn't have a great league, you know, and we did struggle during the league, but there now in the championship, we kind of got things gathered up. Management things was tightened up, and we definitely kicked a wee gear from the Neath-Ulton game, which was a really tough game too. And then we had the other kind of group games, but we knew that Gaels was a team that, you know, we're looking to press the buttons in the junior championship, so we really had to raise it, and it definitely was our best performance. Yeah.
3: Will it be good enough the next day, or do you have to go again? You know Uras beaches in the league earlier in the year, so you have a bit of idea about them.
4: Yeah, of course. But no, I would think that finals can take a life of their own. You know, you just never know. You can't leave nothing to chance. So I wouldn't be thinking that we could rest on anything. I think we need to go another step to get over a final opponent. You know, Uras are there on merit too. Like, they've bet Neath Breeds there in the semi-finals, so can't take nothing to chance. You have to go another step.
3: The fact that you just were in a final in recent years, do you think that'll stand you as well? And has the squad changed much since 2023?
4: Well, we've had, a couple of retirements and a couple of new additions. You have three young lads coming in this year, and we haven't had a few free couple of years before that since we last won. But I think maybe the core players maybe that are there have matured a wee bit, and they're starting to drive things on a lot more. And then with that freshness, it's hard to beat the youth. And you have fellas like myself maybe going the other way. So it's good to get legs. I think with the speed of football now, you need young players coming in. So, yeah, the squad has changed, and the rules have changed too since. So the whole game's kind of changed. Mm. So it is that bit different. But, you know, since the last time we won, I think, you know, we've been up and down league-wise and championship-wise, been in intermediate and different things. But, no, it's good. It's good. There's some young lads there now, and they're really added to the squad. So, no, it's a different squad. It's a different game.
3: How's the body sticking it?
4: Listen, touch wood now, I'm not too bad. It's tough. The sprint training's tough. It's tough. Yeah. Like, you know, you definitely it's not the way it used to be, and you're not as quick as you used to be. You only wish you could do what you used to be able to do now. But that's hindsight. When you get that bit older, you kind of wish that you put the head down a wee bit more when you were younger. And I would say that to the young boys too. You know, don't be playing now with the handbrake up. Just because you're young, you have to go full at it.
3: Just one other point, finally. You mentioned about you tightened the management up. Obviously, Declan came back in, and Declan came back in 2023 as well to steady the ship, and he's got a result that day. What is it about Declan that he brings when he takes on that role as manager, and how is it that he's able to galvanise all these guys?
4: It's just the respect, I suppose, is number one. You know, he's been between players and management and everything, he's been at the top level of what you can do in the game, and if you don't have the respect for somebody like that, you're not going to do it for anyone. But what he brings to the panel and to our squad is the professionalism between our setups and just the intensity himself. He's a very passionate person, and nothing more so than for his club, like, and he's really intense about winning and wanting to win. And then I think maybe for the young lads, he instills that belief that you can do it. You know, sometimes them boys maybe think just because they come into the senior panel, they have to take a step back, but he's asking them to take a step on. And Johnny McLoonan there with him now too. And Johnny's been a breath of fresh air for us as well, so good combination.
3: Listen, Daniel, many thanks for talking to us, and we wish you and the players all the best in the upcoming final.
4: Thank you very much.
3: Conor Bradley, captain of Urus. Here we are looking into a championship final, the junior decider against Narossa. You were actually part of the squad in 2014 when you last lifted the title, so here is an opportunity now for you to pick up a second winner's medal. Must be very exciting now in the days leading into the final, or is there nerves, or what's the feeling now as you go to this one?
5: It's exciting now. There's not much nerves yet now, but I'd say next week could be a bit different. But
3: would you be one of the older guys in the group then?
5: Aye, one of them, but not the oldest, no.
3: Who would that be? You may tell us who that would be.
5: Like Alan Freely would be the oldest, or Mickey Gant, one or the other.
3: Yeah. So they were obviously part of that team in 14 as well.
5: Yeah, Mickey was the captain, and Alan was the main forward that back then.
3: There's an influx of younger players in this group now. There's 10 minors come up under the senior ranks. So that experience of you guys having played in that, that's going to be vital in you guys talking to these younger players and the guys that haven't experienced the finals before.
5: Aye, yeah. But the minors are fairly good underage as well, so they experienced plenty of finals before, so hopefully they'll be all right for next Saturday as well.
3: This is a different type of animal, so it is a junior decider against Narossa, a side that you know because you've already played. But on the day in a final, it's anybody's game.
5: Aye, it is, aye. They'll go in as favourites, and obviously so. They beat the favourites last Saturday, so.
3: Would it be fair enough to say that you are probably playing your best football at this stage of the season? You had two big ones there in the semi-final and the quarter-final, and championship is all about timing. So is it coming now to a stage where you're peaking and probably getting it right at the right time, Conor?
5: Aye, I hope so, aye. We played well in the quarter-final and semi-final. We had a good game against Convoy as well that guaranteed us the quarter final, so just kind of a bit of a hiccup then against Gales and Neve Breed. But
3: and listen, in relation again to your opposition, you've referred to them as favourites, but on final day anything can happen.
5: Yeah, definitely, but we need to be at our best to beat them.
3: Have you hit your best yet then?
5: Hopefully not, no.
3: Well, we'll see what happens on finals day. And from a club point of view, like, you were there in 2014 when you last won it. You were beaten in 2018. The B-side carried the club in 2019 by lifting the title. So, and even though it's, 7 years away, or 7 years past since she's last lifted silverware, there's a bit of a gap there. There's probably people that haven't experienced that within the club and within the group. So getting it now again would be a real, real lift for everyone involved, would it, Conor?
5: A big step, yeah. As Sean Paul mentioned about intermediate football and stuff like that there, I think these young boys coming in are probably too good for junior, hopefully. So when they get older, hopefully they're playing intermediate football for their whole careers.
3: The likes of Mallon, Buncrana, and either Cairn Dunner or Muff will still be in it. So that whole any shown element at intermediate football, there could be another added injection there if ours go that way.
5: Hopefully so, yeah.
3: Well, listen, Conor, many thanks for talking to us and we wish you the best of luck on the final.
5: Thank you.
1: That is the voice of Oisin Kelly interviewing Conor Bradley, the Oris captain, the Narossa captain, Daniel Melly, live in Highland today as the Junior A decider with Brendan Kilcoyne and Jeremy Doherty from 5 p.m. on O'Donnell Park. Don't miss a beat here on Highland Radio Saturday Sport. Oisin's a busy man. He's in Burt today. It's the Donegal Harvest Stages Rally. The 8th stage has concluded. One stage remaining of the latest. It's back to Oisin.
6: Coverage of the Donegal Harvest Stages Rally on Highland is with Kiernan's Newton Cunningham, keeping you fueled with great food, great coffee and everything in between.
1: Yeah, there's a wee technical hitch there, but we will go back live very, very shortly to Oisin Kelly. He's at the Harvest Stages Rally. What we do know is Stage 8 has concluded. There's one stage remaining, and we hope to go back there live very, very shortly for another update. What I'm going to do now is give you an update on the FAI National League. We're approaching the 84th minute in these games involving two Donegal clubs. Remember, Corkhill Celtic are at home today. It's Corkhill Celtic 2, Lucan United 5. The two goal scorers, Jay Bradley and Luke Rudden for Corkhill today. Bonnygee FC there in Dublin today. It's currently Home Farm DCU 2, Bonnygee United 0, 83 minutes gone in that match. Okay, we're going to go back to Burt. Stage 8 has concluded the Donegal Harvest Stages Rally. Oisin Kelly with the latest.
6: Coverage of the Donegal Harvest Stages Rally on Highland is with Kiernan's Newton Cunningham, keeping you fueled with great food, great coffee and everything in between.
3: Yeah, thanks, Kieran. Welcome back to our coverage. The leading cars have completed Stage 8, the penultimate round of the Donegal Harvest Stages Rally. So there's one stage to go, and David Kelly and Shane Buckley in that Skoda Fabia RS are one stage away from winning a first ever Harvest Rally, and it would be a second national win for them in the 2026 National Triton National Rally Championship Series as well. So there's just one stage left to go when Kelly is in pole position. Now, conditions, again, are playing the factor. It was raining in there in the third one round and green on just outside of Burt. The tyre is slippy, the tyre is wet. It's like ice in places. And obviously, we're at the stage now in the midway point of the last loop where the competitors are trying just to navigate their way through the stages, the remaining kilometres of this event to get to the finish. And as we said, David Kelly is leading. He has an advantage of 22.2 seconds ahead of the chasing pack. 6:43.3 was the time for David Kelly, the rally leader in there. 6:39.0 for Michael Boyle and Dermot McCafferty. They were the fastest. A really, really good time in there for Michael Boyle. The reason for that, it sort of keeps Shane Quinn and Stephen Reynolds at bay in the Ford Fiesta in third place overall. They're battling for second, so he's taken a couple of seconds out of him, so that now means there's 15.7 between Boyle and Quinn in the battle for second with one stage to go. If anything is to happen to the top three, Aidan Ray and Paddy McCrudden, well, they are in pouncing distance of a podium. Also in a Skoda, their fourth overall, a further 20 adrift. And Sam Moffat and Keith Moriarty in the Toyota Yaris GR Rally 2. 6:45.5. Sam's starting to get the hang of the car. It's a new car for him, so he's just trying to get the feel of it and at the same time trying to accumulate enough points for Keith Moriarty as he chases down the Navigator's title in the National Series. So that's the top five as they head to the last stage. Outside of that, Joseph McGonigal and Kieran Guinea in the Citra. They are sitting in sixth position overall. Daniel McKenna and Andrew Greenan are now in seventh position.
7: And they are in a Ford Escort, of course, 22.3 adrift off McGonigal. And Declan Boyle and Patrick Walsh are 8th overall in the Skoda Fabia. Gary McPhillips and Callum Maguire are in 9th in a Ford Escort. And Jason Dixon and Niall Shanks, they've dropped several places right down to 10th with a problem in that Skoda Fabia, but they are 10th overall. So that's the top 10. In the national section, Daniel McKenna, 704.0 for Daniel McKenna, 657.8 for Gary McPhillips. So McPhillips has gone fastest in that modified section. He's taken, what, there's six seconds out of McKenna. So there's about, 14, 15 seconds now between McKenna and McPhillips in the battle for the modified category. But Daniel McKenna very much still in control there. If you're wondering what happened to Kevin Eaves and Matthew Boyle, if you haven't been following our coverage, well, Kevin Eaves was just 1 second adrift, got into the last loop on stage 7, got a puncture. He's out of the event. Matthew Boyle went off in stage 7 as well. He was chasing down his brother Michael, trying to get in to the top 3. So at that stage, after 7, 2 of the top 4 had left this event. As huge disappointment for those crews, disaster for them as well, because they were in contention for podium places and an outright one as well, but that didn't materialise. But it is David Kelly and Shane Buckley who are leading the way at the front of the field. So we have got one stage to go. That stage is Dewish Hill. It's outside of Newton Cunningham. They're due on that stage at around 10 to 4, and then we will have the leading cars all back at the finish ramp outside and Grenon Hotel at around 4:30 this afternoon. But again, anything can happen. There's still, the guts of, 12 or 13 kilometres, is it, in that stage? And anything can happen because it is slippy in there. It is treacherous. Lots of muck, lots of rain on the stage. I see here that the main roads are dry at the moment, but it's a different story in there in those stages for the competitors, as they'll try to navigate their way through it and try to get to the finish. There's lots to play for. It is the final round of the Border Championship, the penultimate round of the Triton National Series as well. There's lots to play for in the various classes, but at the head of the field, we are following the action there. David Kelly from Donegal Town, Kerryman, Shane Buckley, they are in their Skoda Fabia. They lead by over 20 seconds, 22.2 to be exact, from the all Donegal pair of Michael Boyle and Dermot McCafferty. Shane Quinn and Stephen Reynolds are a further 15 adrift. That is the top 3. That may possibly change. We will wait to see. But in pole position to take a Harvest 1 is David Kelly. We'll have more for you.

0: Aston Villa 1, Keith Andrews' Brentford 1. Chelsea hit twice early on against Bournemouth. Jordan Henderson and Morgan Rodgers with two very quick-fire goals. They were 2-0 up after just 3 minutes, Kieran, and they're heading towards half-time as well. Still scoreless in the other two games that kicked off at 3 o'clock today. Ipswich 0, Fulham 0, and at the Stadium of Light it remains Sunderland 0, Brighton 0. Half 5 is the kick-off time later on for the late game of the day in the English Premier League. Manchester United hosting bottom club Tottenham Hotspur.
1: Thank you very much to Mark Gallagher for that one. Is it full time yet? I'm just checking. Is it full time yet? And to injury time in the FAI National League. It's Home Farm DCU 2. It's Bonagie United 0. While in a shown, Cockhill Celtic 2. Lucan United 5. Jay Bradley and Luke Rudden, two former Finn Harps men. They got the goals today for Gavin Collins. Cockhill Celtic. Letterkenny Rovers are at home today. They're taking on St. Francis at 4 p.m. Lakeview Park for Stephen McConnell's side. And the same group at 5 p.m. TU Dublin are entertaining Mayo FC. What we do know last night in the FAI Cup, Waterford United have beaten Bohemians 2-0 at Dairymount Park. Waterford United are in the FAI Cup final. Who will they play in the final? Well, it's going to be either Galway United or Derry City. That second semi-final is currently taking place at the MNDC Park in Galway. It got underway at 3 p.m. today. Kevin McLaughlin is there for Highland Radio Sport. And when we were last with Kevin, Derry City were 1-0 up. And we hope to go back to Kevin very, very shortly. So what we're going to do live on Highland Radio now, take a commercial break. We're back with Kevin McLaughlin after these.
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1: It is half time in the second of the FAI Cup semi finals. Kevin McLaughlin is reporting from the MNDC Park. Derry City on the road against Galway United. Kevin.
8: Yes, well, the Derry City fans are jubilant to my left here, where it's Derry City 2, Galway United 0. Michael Duffy gave Derry the lead after 26 minutes, close-range header. And to be fair, Galway have had their chance to equalise. Tom Norcroft made a fantastic save to deny Jimmy Cohan just after the half-hour mark. But that man, Duffy, again, we keep talking about him. He just scored right on the stroke of half-time. A fantastic, sublime through ball by Ellis Chapman, released Duffy one-on-one, and you know what's going to happen there. Slamming in the bottom corner, Derry fans are jubilant. It's just gone half-time here, where it's Galway United 0, Derry City 2.
1: Kevin McLaughlin, you're no stranger to the League of Ireland. What did you make of Waterford United last night? Their manager, certainly contender for Manager of the Year. They're in the FAI Cup final, and they look safe in the Premier League.
8: Oh, unbelievable. Graham Cotton, the job he's done has been phenomenal. I know Roy Jammin was saying it after the game last night. He is manager, and to be honest, I couldn't disagree at this moment in time. There's Stephen Kenny, if he wins the Premier Division, will have

0: a few words to old Stephen Bradle, ever won the league. Normally wins manager of the year. But the job that Cochrane's done has been second to none. And you also look at how Waterford played last night. Backs against the wall. Young McMullen and Nets made a host of saves in the first half. Bohemians will be kicking themselves. They didn't take the chances when they did win. And they're back last night. But the second half, to be fair, again, Waterford, all their players for their body in the line. But when you have them boys up front, Lonigan scoring again. Young Ireland under 21 of their national scored against England earlier in the week. So I just tell you the calibre of strike force they have. And as I say, Paul Jammin, he's been there, done that. And you can see the emotion of him at the end of the game in tears. It means so much to Waterford getting there. And look, you know, yes, they weathered the storm in the first half, but the second half, they were very good. And as I say, when they've them two boys up front, they can do anything. So regardless of Derry City, who are two up here at half time, if they get to the final, they know they're going to have an absolute torrid time down at Aviva next month. But it's only half time here and nothing's done yet.
1: John Caulfield, thank you very much indeed to, not John Caulfield, thank you very much to Kevin McLaughlin. John Caulfield, what a job he's done. He was at Cork City, he scored goals, he won a Premier League and an FAI Cup as manager of Cork. He's at Galway United now, so that ain't over just yet. 2-0 to Derry at half-time.
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3: Bordnemona is now BNM. 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

0: Hi folks, Paul McDevitt here. I'm invited to join myself and Jimmy Stafford this Monday night for another edition of the Monday Night Sessions in association with the Emerald Guitars. On the show this week, we are delighted to welcome back the amazing George Houston. Local singer, songwriter Emmett Brady will also be dropping by for a chat and a few tunes. Plus, we also say hello and give a big welcome to local singer Cassie O'Donnell Boner. So, that's the Monday Night Sessions this Monday night between 8 p.m. and 10 p.m. as always, right here on Highland Radio.
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3: News.
4: Good afternoon. I'm Cameron Clark. A judicial review of the decision to block the Orange Order march on the Garvahy Road has been adjourned until Monday. The order sought an emergency review of Chris Bryant's intervention after 12 days of a standoff in Portadown. Belfast High Court duty judge Denise McBride said it was not an emergency and significant material still has to be obtained. The case will be back before the High Court on Monday. Sinn Féin leader Mary Lou MacDonald says residents need the relief of the march not being allowed to go ahead.
5: There is no circumstance in which permission should have been given for this march in the first instance. There was very sound reasons as to why it did not occur for the past 28 years.
4: The Dáil and the Seanad will not sit on Wednesday next week with public sector staff due to strike. The Oireachtas Business Committee has agreed a proposal for TDs and senators to only sit on Tuesday and Thursday. It comes as hundreds of thousands of staff are due to strike on Wednesday over a failure to agree a new public sector pay deal. Labour's Duncan Smith says the Dáil was originally due to sit as normal.
6: Myself and the Labour Party and others in opposition strongly objected to this. We would not pass a picket on Leinster House to take part in Dáil business on that day. And we pushed the government really, really hard. Now, it seems the Taoiseach initially wanted business to go ahead on Wednesday, but it seems now the government have seen sense.
4: Thousands of people have taken to the streets of Dublin for a national demonstration in support of Palestine. Around 10,000 people are estimated to have joined the march, organised by the Ireland-Palestine Solidarity Campaign from the Garden of Remembrance to Leinster House. It's the 21st national demonstration to be held in Dublin since October 2023. Among those taking part today is 84-year-old Coleman, who explained why he felt it was important to join the protest.
7: I'm horrified at the fact that Europe and Ireland have done nothing really to help the Palestinians. And I'm 84 years of age now, and I have felt such frustration at the inactivity of our government and of Europe.
4: Gardaí are appealing for witnesses to a fatal collision in Clare. A male cyclist died after being struck by a van on the N67 at Bonmore in Kilrush at around 8 o'clock yesterday evening. The van driver, a man in his 30s, was uninjured. A post-mortem exam is due to be carried out on the cyclist's body at University Hospital Limerick. Anyone with information is being asked to contact Gardaí. The Irish presidency of the EU has proposed a €1.63 trillion EU budget for 2028 through to 2034. It includes an overall saving of 8% on the European Commission's proposal for the budget. EU leaders will now negotiate the draft, which sets out funding for key EU policies and programmes across the bloc's 27 member states. Minister for European Affairs Thomas Byrne says while there are cuts to the EU's proposal, it's still an increase from the current budget.
8: It's not true to say there are cuts to Heading 2. There are reductions on the proposals that the Commission put forward, but it's still a more than doubling of spending in that area compared to what was done under the previous MFF.
4: And Michael Flatley has paid tribute to his wife Niamh at her funeral today. The Riverdance star. The Irish dancer passed away on Monday in the Beacon Hospital following an illness. The two were due to celebrate their 20th wedding anniversary in the coming weeks. At her memorial service in Dublin today, Michael described Niamh as his dream girl.
9: Everything went better because of Niamh. Everything went smoother because of Niamh. She was the voice of calm. I was so lucky and so blessed to marry her. And I don't mind telling you, the majority of people who ever saw us together agreed with that.
4: And that's your news at 4 minutes past four.
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12: Less than 1 hour to go before the big one. The main focus on local Gaelic games today is the Donegal Junior Football Championship Final. It's in O'Donnell Park. It's at 5 p.m. and it's between Narossa and Oris. And it's live here on Highland Radio. If you're not lucky enough to get along to it, well, you're lucky enough to listen to it here live in full Highland Radio with Brendan Kilcoyne and Dermot Doherty describing the action from 5 p.m. We'll actually be going over to the guys in around 10 minutes to 5. The match, the curtain raiser for that encounter is the Junior B County Final. Letterkenny Gaels were in command and control at half time. I can tell you now, 19 minutes gone in the second half. Letterkenny Gaels 2-13. That's 19 points. Niamh Breach 7. So a big, big advantage there. A 4-letter Kenny gave a 12-point advantage approaching the 20th minute of the second half of that match. Any other Gaelic news to tell you about in Derry today at 6 p.m. the first of the senior semi-finals is taking place. O'Donovan Rossa are taking on Sloch Neill. Gary McDade, the Glenswally man, he's part of the Sloch Neill management team this year. That one's at 6 p.m. in Owen Beg. That is in Derry, and Junior Championship Final is in Tyrone today at 7 p.m. Stewartstown Harps are taking on Fintan na Piercers in Dr. Healy Park in Omagh. English Premier League, Mark, how are you keeping?
13: Not too bad, Kieran. Chelsea have made it 3-0 against Bournemouth just at the start of the second half, within the first minute of the second half, actually. João Pedro with the goal just at the beginning of the second period. So, as I say, Chelsea 3, Bournemouth 0. Still 1-1 at half-time between Aston Villa and Brentford. Nicholas Jackson cancelling out Yehar Yarmolukh's 10th minute goal there. So, 1-1 Villa against Brentford. And with about 50 minutes on the clock in both of the other 3 o'clock games, it remains scoreless. Ipswich 0, Fulham 0, and Sunderland 0, Brighton 0. Around about an hour and a half until kickoff in the late game of the day, Manchester United at home to Tottenham Hotspur. And Kieran, our feature game this week, in case you missed it, is the clash tomorrow between Liverpool and Manchester City at 4:30. So for our listeners' chance to win this week's €40 voucher for Michael Murphy Sports, all you have to do is text your score prediction along with your name and address to 086 60 25000, and you could be getting a call from me during the week and winning that voucher. Kieran, I believe it's time to go back to the rally.
12: We are indeed the Donegal Harvest Stages Rally. I'm not too sure if Stage 9 concluded or not, but with all the action, we can go live to Oisin Kelly. Oisin.
14: Coverage of the Donegal Harvest Stages Rally on Highland is with Kiernan's Newton Cunningham, keeping you fueled with great food, great coffee and everything in between.
15: Yeah, thanks, Kieran. Welcome back to our coverage. Just to confirm, we have a Donegal winner in the 2026 Harvest Stages Rally. David Kelly from Donegal Town and his Kerry navigator Shane Buckley have taken victory here in their Skoda Fabia RS Rally 2. They have navigated their way through the final stage, Stage 9, in Dewish Hill. And it's another one in the National Series for David Kelly. He did, of course, start the championship with victory in Mayo. And here he is now in the penultimate round in his home event, the Harvest rally for 2026, taking victory today. Now, we don't know what the gap was between himself and second place Michael Boyle. We'll confirm that shortly, because there is a slight mix-up just with the times coming off the stage. Yeah, I can confirm it now. It's appeared in front of me here. He's won it by 20 seconds dead. 20.0 seconds is the gap to Michael Boyle and Dermot McCafferty. That's the first All Donegal crew in second position, and another scorer in the top three. The times, by the way, special stage 9, 5:48.2 for David Kelly, 5:46.0 for Michael Boyle. I think he may have had a puncture in that stage as well. And Shane Quinn and Stephen Reynolds in the Ford Fiesta, 5 minutes and 50 seconds dead. So by my reckoning, Michael Boyle was the fastest on stage 9. The first fastest time for him of the day. But that is your official top three. We did, of course, have drama earlier on in the day. Kevin Eaves was just a second and a half off the pace of Kelly with one loop to go. He got a puncture in stage 7, bringing an end to his rally, because he certainly, the momentum was with him after the second loop. And Matthew Boyle was fighting for a podium with his brother Michael. He, of course, went off in special stage 7 as well. So there was huge drama on the opening stage off the loop. But then if we jump forwards to where we are now, we now know what our top three is. We know what our top five is as well, because Aidan Ray and Paddy McCrudden, the Tyrone Donegal partnership and the Skoda Fabia, well, they finished in fourth position overall. Some 21 seconds adrift off Shane Quinn. And fifth is Sam Moffin and Keith Moriarty. Vital points for Moriarty as he chases down the Navigators' side off the Triton National Championship. Sam, of course, in the car of Josh. Josh has already won the championship. Sam's getting familiar with the car, and that's key points for Moriarty as well, as they finish in fifth position overall. So outside of that, we're still waiting on some of the modified crews to come our way, but we do know what the top five is. So they're going to be coming here now. I'm just sitting at Ingrainen Hotel. We're going to have the leading cars here very, very soon for the finish ramp, and we'll also be getting reaction from the top three crews as well. So just before we actually go off air, we may have some details in relation to how that, I suppose, modified section is going. We'll see what the story is very soon. That modified section, of course, was being led by Daniel McKenna, who had about 14 seconds of an advantage heading into the final stage over Gary McPhillips. Gary McPhillips has come through the end of the stage. We're just waiting to get details on Daniel McKenna, who was running a bit further down the road on Gary McPhillips. But it has been a very, very entertaining day of rallying, and thankfully the leading crews have all got back safe and sound over the end line as rallying returns to the county. It's been really, really difficult conditions today because it has been raining. Lots of mud been kicked out from the ditches on to the stages as well, which made it very, very tricky, not just for the competitors, but for spectators who were out watching as well. And listen, we had some very interesting stories. The likes of Declan Gallagher are back in the Starlet. We haven't seen him for a while. The Milkman, who's now being called the Moonchur, apparently. He was back quickest on stage 1, but then he slipped off on special stage 2. And we told you then about the drama that was there on special stage 7 as well. As I just take one more look here to see if any details coming through in relation to the modifieds. Yes, I can confirm that Daniel McKenna and Andrew Greenan have finished in 7th position overall, and they have won class 14. They are the top modified car, finishing ahead of Gary McPhillips and Callum McGuire in that class. If I look at the times, McKenna 1 hour 1 minute 9.6, and it was 1 hour 1 minute and 26.5 for McPhillips. So it took 9 away from that. 15 seconds was the difference between those two crews in the end. But Daniel McKenna and Andrew Greenan in that escort, they wrapped up the top 7 and taking victory in the modified. Ahead of them was Joseph McGonigal and Kieran Gainey, who finished in 6th position, some 43 down on Sam Moffat, who wrapped up the top 5 in that Yaris with Keith Moriarty. Then Aidan Ray and Paddy McCrudden, 4th, 21 seconds adrift off the top 3. And your top 3 on the Donegal Harvest Stages Rally for 2026, Longford Leitrim Partnership, Shane Quinn and Stephen Reynolds in the Ford Fiesta, finishing 3rd, 19.7 seconds adrift up the second place crew. The top All Donegal crew, Michael Boyle and Dermot McCafferty in the Skoda Fabia RS Rally 2. And they were some 20 seconds behind the leaders and the winners of this year's Angrenan Hotel Donegal Harvest Stages Rally. We've got a Donegal winner in the form of David Kelly, the driver, and Shane Buckley from County Kerry in that Skoda. They are the winners by 20 seconds, and they've also picked up their second victory this year in the Triton National Rally Championship. So many congratulations to them, and we'll have reaction from the top three for you very, very soon as we hand back to the studio.
14: Coverage of the Donegal Harvest Stages Rally on Highland is with Kiernan's Newton Cunningham, keeping you fueled with great food, great coffee and everything in between.
12: Oisin Kelly, thank you so much indeed. FAI National League in soccer today, two results from a Donegal point of view, both coming in Group 1. Home Farm DCU 2, Bonagie United 0, Bonagie defeated in Dublin today. Cockhill Celtic 2, Lucan United 5. Lucan went 4-0 up in this encounter. Cockhill got two quick second half goals from Jay Bradley and Luke Rudden. But the Dublin outfit, they got another one before the 90th minute to 1-5. Goals from two. 14 minutes gone in Lakeview Park today. Letterkenny Rovers 0, St Francis 0. That's also in the FAI National League. It's in Group 2. And we're going to stay soccer matters. It's the FAI Cup. It's the second of the semi-finals. They're into the second half. Galway United entertaining Derry City. Kevin McLaughlin.
16: Yeah. I think he's just come to me where Galway are climbing on the pressure. They went to 2-0 down at half time. You know, Michael Duffy's two goals in the first half, separating the side stuff. But Galway, to be fair, have upped the ante in the second half. They made a couple of substitutions, and they're getting a chance. There's balls coming in the box, and Francis Lovato, one of them substitutes, had a chance early in the second half, but Northrop made a great save. But Derry is still now, we're 57 minutes gone here, and it's still Galway United 0, Derry City 2. And while the home side have upped it in the second half, they haven't really got the penetration that John Coffin will have wanted, and they're expecting more. But the crowd are up for it now, and Galway are coming more and more into the tie.
12: Game on at MNDC Park. Romila Mahecod 2, Kevin McLaughlin. Just to repeat, our featured game today, our live game from 5 p.m. is from O'Donnell Park in Letterkenny, thanks to our friends at Joyce's Centre. It's Oris against Narrosa, Jim O'Doherty, and Brenton Kilcoyne will be describing the action. What about the match currently taking place in O'Donnell Park in Letterkenny? It's the Junior B County Final. 25 minutes gone. Letterkenny Gales lead 2-13 to Neath Breach, 8 points.
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Music that time from George Ezra, Shotgun on Highland Radio, 23 minutes past four. Hopefully it's all keeping well. It's sunny here on the mountaintop in Letterkenny. Just letting you all know that the Donegal Sports Star Awards Committee is seeking nominations for their nine schools categories as the closing date approaches. The closing date there is Friday, the 23rd of October. Please send nominations to info@donegalsportsstarawards.ie and attach any relevant images and video footage as well. So the deadline there is the 23rd of October. Send nominations to info@donegalsportsstarawards.ie. Here's Nick Kershaw this time. He's not going to let the sun go down.

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1: Back to County Galway, Eamon Deasy Park, second of the FAI Cup semi-finals this weekend. Galway United entertaining Derry City. When we were last with Kevin McLaughlin, Derry were 2-0 up. I presume they're at the midway point of the second half. Kevin McLaughlin.
2: Yeah, we're now 70 minutes gone. It's still Galway United 0, Derry City 2. Michael Duffy's brace in the first half, still separating the sides. But the home side again, having a great chance there now. Substitute Fran Perro lifted the ball over the bar from close range after Derry's young keeper, Tom Norcroft, came for the initial free kick into the box. He looked commanding when he came out to yell it. But unfortunately for Norcroft, he ran on his own defender, dropped the ball, and it fell to Perro, who was standing 10, 12 yards out, empty net. Now, there was a few players in front end, to be fair to Perro, but he lifted it over the bar. But it was a big chance to get Galway back in this time. But so far as Derry City is concerned, it's going according to plan. It's Galway United 0, Derry City 2.
1: Thank you very much to Kevin McLaughlin. Looking good for Derry, but man, beside me, once there's a lot of water to go under the bridge in that one. Mark Gallagher, English Premier League.
3: Not that much water to go under the bridge there, Kieran. I would fear for Galway. It looks like it possibly will be a Derry City Waterford FAI Cup final. Mouthwatering clash that would be at the Aviva Stadium. But let's go cross channel, and there's plenty of action on in the English Premier League. Before I give you the latest in the games that are on right now, earlier on, Arsenal came from behind to defeat Leeds 2-1. 2 second half goals from Calafiori and Guimaraes cancelling out James Justin's goal, either side of James Justin's goal. So Leeds were one up, and then Arsenal scored twice. So the champions have beaten Leeds 2-1. Now to the 3 o'clock kickoffs, Chelsea have added another against Bournemouth. They look to be home and dry now. It was 3-1 the last time I was with you. Even Nielsen had pulled one back for Bournemouth, but now João Pedro has added his second of the second half to make it Chelsea 4, Bournemouth 1. There's 20 minutes left in that game, and just as I say that, Kieran, it is now 5-1 to Chelsea, so they're definitely going to pick up 3 points today. Not sure who the goal scorer is, but I know 71 minutes gone, Chelsea 5, Bournemouth 1. Couple of goals to tell you about. Brighton have taken the lead at the Stadium of Light through Maxime de Kuyper, but only a couple of minutes later, Pascal Struijk was sent off for Brighton, so they're down to 10 men. They do hold a slender advantage with 20 minutes to go against Sunderland, but as it stands, Sunderland 0, 10-man Brighton 1. And Fulham have scored against Ipswich. This game is at Ipswich, and Ryan Sessegnon has put the away side ahead on 55 minutes. So with 18 minutes to go in normal time of that game, it is Ipswich 0, Fulham 1. And in the other 3 o'clock kickoff, Aston Villa and Brentford. There was 2 early goals in this game. Yarmouk struck for Brentford on just 10 minutes, but Nicholas Jackson cancelled that out just 2 minutes later on 12 minutes, and that is how it remains. Aston Villa 1, Brentford 1, with around about 22 minutes to go in normal time in that game. An hour to go until kick-off in the late game of the day. Manchester United at home to bottom side Tottenham Hotspur.
1: Thank you very much to Mark Gallagher. Okay, FAI National League today. I have been telling you 2 results from a Donegal point of view early on today, both coming in Group 1. It finished Home Farm DCU 2, Bonagie United 0. That was in Dublin, while in NA show in Cockhill Celtic 2, Lucan United 5. Lucan United were 4-0 up in this one. Quick goals in the second half from Jay Bradley and Luke Rudden. That made it 4-2, but Lucan got a 5th goal before the end of the match. Letterkenny Rovers are 1 down at Lakeview Park, Group 2, 31 minutes gone. It's Letterkenny Rovers 0, St Francis FC 1. And there's another game in that in Group 2 today. It's on at 5 o'clock. TU Dublin FC entertaining Mayo in that one. Some horse racing news now. Patrick McGilligan had a brilliant winner yesterday evening at Dundalk, and he had another today. He was racing at Newmarket yesterday. The Balliard Jockey rode 50-1 outsider Donor Dancer to a stunning victory in the 1650 outing for trainer Robson de Aguirre. Ralph Mullins, Luke McAteer finished second in that race on board 3-1 shot Sonic Sabia for David Marnin. McGilligan followed up that one with a win on board Alphonse Le Grande for trainer A.G. Martin. That wasn't a 15-40 handicapped. That horse went to post at 18-1. Congratulations to Letterkenny Gaels. They are the Junior B County Champions for 2026. A good comeback from Neave Bridge. It wasn't enough, however, at O'Donnell Park. Letterkenny Gaels 2-13, Neave Bridge 14 points. Letterkenny Gaels led 2-11 to 2 points at the interval. Half-time, Neave Bridge scored 12 points. Letterkenny Gaels only managing to score 2. But the work, the damage was done in the first half. Congratulations to all their Letterkenny Gaels. The big one is at 5 p.m. live on Highland Radio. Now we're also taking on RS O'Donnell Park. It's the Junior A County Final. Jeremy Doherty and Brenton Kilcoyne will be heading over those guys the next 20 minutes for a set the match. And we'll be looking ahead to that big encounter. It's live here from 5 on Highland.
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0: Yeah, music from the great Kelly Minogue. That time stopped me from falling at 41 minutes past 4 o'clock this Saturday afternoon. Just a wee quick update on the Scottish Premiership for you. We're approaching the 83rd minute in these games. Dundee United are 1-0 up at home against Hibs. Anything else to tell you about? Yes, one apiece between Falkirk and Dundee FC. Hearts, they're in goal-scoring mode today. They're at home. Hearts 5, St Mirren 0, while Rangers are 3-0 up against Kilmarnock. 83 minutes gone on that one. Don't forget, we're going to be going live to O'Donnell Park. Live match commentary from 5pm very shortly. It is Narrosa against Orris in the Junior A County Final. So that big match coming up live here on Highland from what time? From in and around 10 to 5. What we're going to do now is we're going to take a commercial break on Highland Radio. We'll have a reaction from the Donegal Harvest Rally when we come back after this commercial break.
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0: Now, some reaction for you now from the Donegal Harvest Rally. It was the 9 stages was based out of the Burt area today. Oisin Kelly was busy. He was reporting all afternoon and he got reaction for us after the rally. He spoke to third place Shane Quinn, the man from County Longford. He also caught up with Donegal well-known rally driver Michael Boyle. And first of all, he caught up with the winners, Kerry co-driver, the Kerry co-driver Shane Burke. Well, the winner of the rally, the man himself, David Kelly from Donegal Town.
5: David Kelly, winner of the 2026 Donegal Harvest Stages Rally. You've won in your home event. How does that feel, David?
6: Aye, and all looking really good. Good to get it. We knew it wouldn't be easy coming here today with the competition and also the conditions this morning, but really disappointed for Kevin, to be honest, because it was shaping up to be a good race. But look, that's how it goes, and it was any day you get a win, you have to take it.
5: Kevin got the puncher, but listen, was being teed up to be a phenomenal finish to the rally. But as rallying goes, and you know well, anything can happen. And out went Kevin. You had 20-odd seconds, so it was just a case of you managing the event then and getting it home.
6: Yeah, that's right. It was nearly actually more difficult in the last 2 stages
5: was
6: than it,
5: it
6: was just to get it home and not have an overshoot or have any silly mistakes. But no, look, it was good to get it. And to be honest, wouldn't do it without Shane and the team. So thanks, everybody.
5: Yeah, that's the second one in the championship this year for you as well. So it hasn't been too bad, has it, David?
6: No, I suppose our eyes went on the national championship this year. We're kind of picking and choosing rounds. But no, to get 2 wins in the championship, it's positive.
5: Yeah, and you're building this now, obviously. There's still 1 round to go and maybe a couple other events before the end of the year. But it's to build ahead of next year.
6: Yeah, no, definitely. Looking every day we go out in this car, we're making changes and making it better. So hopefully we'll be fit to start next year strong.
5: Okay, congratulations, very well done.
6: Thank you very much.
5: There you go, David Kelly. I'm just going to nip around the other side of the car and interrupt the guys, because Shane Buckley from County Kerry is a winner in Donegal. Well done, Shane.
6: Thank you very much, Shane.
5: Listen, the Donegal and the Kerry footballers don't get on great at times, so they don't, but there seems to be a special bond with Donegal and Kerry and rallying.
7: There definitely is, yeah. I don't know what it is, but a lot of Kerry co-drivers down through the years have sat with Donegal people and vice versa with navigators and Kerry

0: Around, look for Michael Boyle, who finished in second position. And of course, the Boyle family all in action today. Unfortunately, Matthew went out in stage seven. Michael is runner up. Listen, Michael, how would you sum up today? You're on the podium. Are you happy with that?
1: I am happy. No, you know, it was a tricky day, and I suppose we started off today. I think we were back maybe fifth or sixth or seventh. I don't know where, but anyway, we were rusty, and we definitely would have taken second at that stage. So, no, happy it.
0: Was it disappointing then for Matthew?
1: Yeah.
0: Because you were having a big battle with him.
1: Yeah, disappointing for him, and not even, I suppose, the battle end of it. It would have been nice just to have, you know, the two cars on the podium, but here at the same time, you know, second today, and as a footballer says, take the points and the goals will come, hopefully.
0: And Matthew had a good run last year. He was all a good run last week, obviously in the Isle of Man, but for Matthew to get his first one was big for the family.
1: Oh, definitely here, and no, you know, I suppose after Donegal there this year, we haven't done a whole lot of rallying, really. So like when you're out of one of these cars for 2 and 3 and maybe 4 months, it's, you do be rusty, but no, good. No, we're happy out, and sure, here it's a good day in the year and a high.
0: Yeah. Is there anything else now teed up now for the rest of the year? Will you do the stone throwers, or what will you just do?
1: No, we're sort of busy there. We have a few things on, a few different projects, so no, we'll put our minds back to that, and then we'll sure here.
0: Yes, we'll all be back next year.
1: Galway International, I'll be long coming.
0: Good man, well done. Congratulations on your up spot.
1: Yeah,
0: that's Michael Boyle, and what we'll do is just quickly move across and look for Shane Quinn. Shane, of course, driving today and finishing in a podium position. Didn't look like that earlier this morning, and I'll just make my way up. He's taking a photograph of his own car. Shane, we're just on Highland Radio here.
2: Sorry, so
0: Longford man, isn't that right?
2: Longford man, yeah.
0: Longford man getting a podium in Donegal. Turned out to be not a bad day.
2: Turned out to be not a bad day, and at the start, just the first three stages, we thought we were brutal. We were very, very slow, very cautious. The last day we were out, we went off in the first stage within about 4k at the start line. So the main aim today was just to be steady and cautious and build it up. And we were slow enough in the first three stages. And after that, then we sort of let it open up. And we really, really enjoyed them. They were.
0: You got a fastest time too in that last loop, didn't you?
2: Fastest on stage seven, yeah. So I think we just lost a lot of time in the first three. But other than that, it's been brilliant. Very, very happy.
0: Yeah. And you're involved in the championship as well. And there's still one round to go. So there's still lots to play for, is there?
2: So I think we've secured second place in the championship after today. There's still a Navigator Championship to play for between Stephen and Keith Moriarty.
0: Right, okay.
2: So Keith's out with Josh Moffat all year, missed one round, but was with Sam today. So there's it's going to be tight going into the last round, but we'll see how that works.
0: Just finally, your thoughts on the Donegal stages. This sort of train's normally used on the Friday of the International.
2: Yeah, honestly, they're class. Like the stages cut up so much today, but they were so, so enjoyable. The grip still was very, very good. We made good notes. We were very, very happy. Everyone did a great job on our side of the team, and it was very good. Like the stages are class. I actually spectated out in them stages back. I think it was the Donegal International 2019. I think I spectated out there, so it's a. I knew what to look out for in that corner anyway.
0: Okay, listen, Shane, congratulations. Well done, your podium finish.
2: Thank you very much.
3: That's Oisin Kelly catching up with the podium, the top three winners in the Donegal Harvest Rally. Well, we can't forget. We cannot forget the modified section of this rally. Oisin Kelly has been out and about, and he got the views from Daniel McKenna.
0: Daniel McKenna, a winner in Donegal. How many times have you won here now?
4: I believe that was our first ever two-wheel drive in the Harvest.
0: Right,
4: never
0: okay.
4: Won the Harvest. Got second 1 year, but never anything else. But and then we won the National and the International Rally, the National section there. But this is our first win in the Harvest, which is always so very confident. So we're delighted to get it today. Like.
0: Yeah. What did you make of the stages today? Because they were really, really tricky. It was wet, it was slippy, they were muddy, it had everything.
4: Yeah, I was just talking to John Crumness here, like typical Harvest, like, you know, stages are really good, like the nature of the stage is good, but yeah, the conditions were tough. I was hard working one of these yokes today, but like we got all 9 stages, and I think there's very little blockages, like, you know, it's so credit to the club, like they're on a really slick event now, and thanks to all the marshals and timekeepers, like it ran like clockwork today, so fair play to them.
0: Yeah. You took a big battle with this man, Gary McPhillips and the rest of the boys and the escort, so it was entertaining, so it was, as it always is.
4: Yeah, and Declan Gallagher was fast on the first stage, and he slid off, and Aaron McIntyre wasn't far away. A couple of guys putting great times, Aaron just stopped there in the last stage, actually. But yeah, me and Gary's been battling now for nearly up on 20 years, which is hard to believe, but and we're still fighting hammer and tongs, but no, it's great. Now. We're delighted with the result.
0: Good stuff. Well, many congratulations. Listen, you'll be back again for the International next year, I'm sure, in the county.
4: Well, I don't know. We'll see.

0: want to get retired, are you?
1: Maybe that'll be the sensible thing to do now. End of the day.
0: Good man, well done today.
2: Congratulations.
3: Thank you. That's a busy Oisin Kelly speaking to the Motivate section winner there, Daniel McKenna. I used the word busy. Mark Geller's here, Mark, English Premier League.
4: Yeah, heading to full time at all four of the 3 o'clock kickoffs today, Kieran, and I can just give you the latest heading for full time. Aston Villa 2, Brentford 2 is the latest at Villa Park. Chelsea 5-1 up on Bournemouth, 4 minutes into injury time there. Chelsea heading towards 3 points. And Ipswich have turned it around late on against Fulham. Ipswich at home in this one, and Fulham had taken the lead, but two late goals, one from Abdul Ouattara on 88 minutes, and then Ireland captain Dara O'Shea heading home from close range on 92 minutes to give Ipswich the lead, and they're deep into injury time in that game. Brighton, who went down to 10 men after they went 1-0 up in the second half, they've actually doubled their lead in injury time against Sunderland at the Stadium of Light. So that game is now Sunderland 0, Brighton 2, heading for full time. And in case you missed it earlier on in the early game of the day, Arsenal were 2-1 winners at home to Leeds. Leeds went ahead in the second half, but two goals from Calafiori and Guimaraes gave Arsenal, the champions, a 2-1 win. And later, 5:30, Old Trafford is the venue. Manchester United and Tottenham Hotspur, neither side starting the season particularly well. Tottenham are actually bottom of the league heading into that game. Old Trafford, 5:30, United against Spurs.
3: Thanks, Mark. FAI National League halftime. Letterkenny Rovers are 2 down in this one. St Francis FC 2, Letterkenny Rovers 0. Defeat for the other two Donegal teams in Group 1 earlier on today. Home Farm DCU beaten Bonagie United 2-0. Cork Hill Celtic, they were beaten at home today against Lucan United 5-2. Jay Bradley and Luke Rudden woff the goals for Gavin Collins' side in the second half of that one. And the IFL, that's the Northern League, Northern Irish League Premiership today up north. A number of full times to tell you about. Oran McHugh and Co. Colrain, they beat Cliftonville today. 1-0. Tenmarin Larne away from home beat Crusaders 3-0. Dungannon 2, Carrick Rangers 4. A big 3 points for Carrick Rangers away from home. Linfield at home beat Bangor 2-0. Bangor were reduced to 10 men in the second half of that one. And there's 94 minutes on the clock. Limavady, the new boys, they're leading against Ballymena 3-2. Limavady down to 10 men in that encounter. Local soccer results of the day, beginning with the Glencairn Saturday Division 1. Fenton Harps 0, Strand Rovers 2. And Central Park and Cadieu at finish. Cadieu Rovers 4, Letterkenny Rovers 2. And at Station Road, it finished. Kildrum Tigers 1, Drumbar 1. Division 2 results of the day. Arnmore United got the better of Capri, 3-1. Lagan put 4 past Fannad away from home to 1-4-1. Coupney Rovers recording a big away victory against Gidoa Celtic, 6-1. And Glencairn Celtic away from home and Rathmullen beat the Mariners 2-0. Division 3 today, 5 apiece between Drumahol and Dunkaneely Celtic. Glen A United Reserves 2, Guido United 1. Milford United beat Drumkeen United today 2-0, while Raphoe Town going down at home against Dunleary Celtic 3-2. I have a question for Kevin McLaughlin. Kevin, is Derry City in the FAI Cup final?
5: They surely are, yes. It's finished here at M&DC Park, Galway United 0, Derry City 2. That man, Michael Duffy, we keep talking about him, but he keeps producing the goods. First half, he was the man that separated the side. They scored in 26 minutes, heading home from close range. Then right on the stroke of halftime, a fantastic through ball by Ellis Chapman released the City skipper, and he made no mistake, slotting the ball home and effectively ending the tie. But to be fair to the home side, in the second half, they came out, they had half chances. Tom Norcroft, in the first half, I should say, had to make a big save to deny Jimmy Cohan. And he also made a save to the United, shot the foot Francis Lovano. But they're probably their best chance fell to Philosoph Franz Perro. 76 minutes, the ball came to the big striker after Norcroft had dropped the ball. But the big front man couldn't keep the ball down and he fired over from 10 yards. The Derry fans away to my left have got the Derry players right in front of them as they're celebrating. But that man, Duffy, again, has stole the show. He's now United 14 goals in the competition for his hometown club, and his form in the last couple of months has been sensational. He scored 10 goals in Derry's last 8 matches. He is the man of the moment again, Michael Duffy, where it's finished. Galway United 0, Derry City 2.
3: Thank you very much to Kevin McLaughlin. Kevin, just before I let you go, you're no strangers to cup finals up in Derry. Be a huge build-up now over the next few weeks. Obviously, Michael Duffy, unbelievable today. 2 goals, but I'm going to have to mention that name. Do you see James McLean being part of the panel for the cup final?
5: Well, listen, it's going to be a tough cup final. Like we said earlier, Waterford have been sensational. Howard Jamlin and Tommy Lonigan up top have been second and on the best side force in the league, to be fair. But Mark Connolly has come in, galvanised this Derry team after Tiernan Lynch's departure. And to be credit to Mark, he's got the whole squad giving their all. The fans are back on board. There's definitely a feel-good factor around the Brandyville after what a season started out. Everybody was thinking they could be title contenders. Look, there are no bones about it. It was horrendous earlier in the season. But the last couple of months, Mark Connolly's got the whole squad galvanised. And when you've got a player of Michael Duffy's caliber, it can do anything for you. And that's what's happening at the minute as the Derry fans, and Michael in particular, is celebrating. And also, like they mentioned, Patrick McLean, who's had to go through a lot, obviously, with his brother James, not been involved. We know it's been a public spat with Derry and him. It's a bit of a saga, fortunately, for James. But Patrick has been superb, and he just picked up the Man of the Match award. So he just shows the class that he's doing this year. And as I say, Derry will go into this final with a spring in their step, but they have to give it their all because they know Waterford will be right at them.
3: Thank you very much. Well summed up by Kevin McLaughlin. Thank you, Kevin, for that one. Safe trip back to the back to Derry this Saturday. We're going to go live to Donald Park very shortly. Commercial break before that, but the Junior A final is coming up. Now Rossa against Orris.
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3: 38 seconds gone on Ronald Park. It is now Rossa against Orris. Junior A County Final. Still no score. We're going to go live now to this Junior A decider, Brendan Kilcoyne. And first of all, Jeremy Doherty.
12: Highland's coverage of the Donegal Junior Football Final between Orris and Narossa is in association with Joyce's Centre Clonmany, at the heart of the community and proud supporters of local sport.
13: Adrian Hamlin, and off his left foot, he's able to kick the opening score of the game. We've played just over a minute here at O'Donnell Park, and his first blood to Narossa. A well-taken score from Hamlin.
14: Yeah, and won the throw-in initially. Oran Bonner, their young wing half-back, came in, joined the player, won the breaking ball at the throw and they worked the ball through the hand. Ashley Coffey has been involved a couple of times in that. Adrian Hanlon himself, and again Owen Bonner, who's an impressive start to this game, and again they're after winning this kick out.
13: Yes.
14: Adrian Hanlon showing his instincts inside.
13: Yeah, Seamus Boyce laying the ball off now. I think that might have been a 2-pointed effort from Aidan McHugh, but it's well tidied up at the back, but the referee Cahill Gallagher is just going to stop play and bring it back because one of the Narossa players is clearly injured there down in front of goal, so the referee will go in and see if he's okay, and the physio will get ready to come in. That's Hanlon. He seemed to come off worse in a bit of a tussle.
14: Yeah, I think the ball was kicked in high. It was a fair enough competition between him and Kieran Doherty, the full back for Urus. I think maybe he caught him with an elbow on the top of the head, accidental, and referee Cahal Gallagher did well to stop the game with a head injury. You have to be careful on that, so you have.
13: Okay, so as we mentioned already, a big crowd here at this venue. It's a big day for both Na Rossa and Urus clubs, two proud clubs in Donegal football. Have had their off seasons, I suppose, their disappointing campaigns in recent years, but they're in the decider today, and I'll tell you, it's all to play for. As the ball's laid off to Christian Boner, he was thinking about having an effort on goal, but he's happy enough to go to Matthew Smith. Gets the ball back, tight defending by the Urus defenders, a man laying on the ball, but he's okay to get on with it. The referee says, Tiernan McDonald, that's okay, come ahead with it. So Urus first piece of possession for them, and they will look to build from deep. It's Mickey Grant in there, and they've got men running out this near side, but they're happy enough just not to be in any panic to get this ball forward. Slow in their build up. Connor Bradley captaining Urus today from centre half back, involved in this move. They're still coming forward down the far side. That's Patrick Doherty. Now what can he do? He's got men up ahead of him. He's looking for a few options. He decides to have a go himself. That one looks to be dropping short, and it is into the arms of goalkeeper Ben Boyle. So no issues, no problems there for Na Rossa, Brendan.
14: No problems there, easily dealt with, and it might be indicative of the breeze that's blown, as you say, from the clubhouse goals down to the river. That ball just held up. He made good enough contact with it, but just held up and dropped in the keeper's hands. An opportunity now for Na Rossa.
13: Yeah, Conor McCahill got the better of his man. He got out in front of the ball, lays the ball off to Oisin Caulfield. He's quickly smothered up, but he still manages to feed a pass off to Aidan McHugh, his midfield partner. Again, they've managed just to hold on to possession. Here's McHugh again. Good defence, good challenge, but the referee says no. Cal Gallagher just felt that the challenge just was a wee bit too physical on Aidan McHugh, and it's going to be a close-in free for Na Rossa.
14: Yeah, it should be an easy tap-over free, and initially brilliant defending from the Urus defenders. They made it very difficult for Oisin Caulfield to get the shot off. They did well to slip the ball out, and eventually there was a foul, and Cal Gallagher correctly adjudged that it will be a free for Na Rossa on the 14-yard line. And you would expect it to go over the bar to open up a 2-point lead.
13: Okay, so yeah, the ball is kicked over the bar, so Na Rossa open up a 2-point lead, and it all came after an Urus move where they kicked the ball in short, and the goalkeeper Ben Boyd started the move from deep, and it ended with Aidan McHugh and Oisin Caulfield in front of goal trying to work an opening. Eventually the free was given, and Aidan McHugh kicked that free from close in. So Na Rossa off to a good start, Brendan.
14: Yeah, they are indeed, and as we mentioned, they are playing with the advantage of the breeze. Now you wouldn't think that's a huge kick from the goalkeeper Sam Coyle, the young 18-year-old in goals for Urus, right out the middle of the field here over the sideline. But a very good start for Na Rossa. They'll be really happy that they've settled into the game well. So they haven't.
13: And yeah.
14: Already have been impressed with this young wing half back for the Moran Boner. Only 18 years of age. He's been heavily involved in a lot of the play. I know we're only going for 5 minutes, but he's been heavily involved in a lot of the good stuff for Na Rossa.
13: Yeah, well, there's a Na Rossa player down injured, and again, another stoppage for us. This time it's Oisin Caulfield. That was this came from Sam Coyle's big long kick out, as you say, into the breeze, but he still reached halfway with it comfortably. And as the challenge went up for possession, Oisin Caulfield came out worse, but he's okay. He's back up on his feet, and Na Rossa have the free taken by John McDyer into the hands of Christian Boner. Here is Oisin Caulfield. He just loses his footing, as we saw that situation quite a bit in the Junior B final as well. Players losing their footing on the slippery surface. Now, we have had a lot of rain in Letterkenny throughout the day, but thankfully the rain has managed to hold off for this, and hopefully it stays that way as the shot comes in from distance from Christian Boner. And just as he went to shoot there, Brendan, his 2 feet left him again.
14: They did indeed, yeah. It was a very good build up play between himself and Oisin Caulfield, but as you say, just lost his footing at the wrong moment, and his shot attempt at goal was blocked down well by the Irish defenders, who have, you know, they're getting bodies back, and they've defended reasonably well in this opening period of the game, but they'll be looking to get more up front, up the top end of the field, to try and make some impact up there.
13: Yeah, Benny Doherty involved in this move. Joe Doherty with the ball, a minor last year with the county squad, and here's Patrick Doherty trying to work up out of space, not able to, so gives it back to Oisin Hessian. Now they've got men over. This is Cormac Dillon up from the back, and that's a great defensive block, comes in from Daniel Martin Melly. Got the block in to deny Dylan's effort on goal there, but Narasa have managed to retrieve the dirty ball, and they come away with the ball again. John McDyer in there, ball fed out to Conor McCahill way over on the far side. He needs a bit of help. He goes past his man. Well, he did eventually, but Urus managed to win the ball back through Joe Doherty. So it's one of those situations where neither team managing to hold on to possession in that little couple of minutes of play. It's Urus who have the ball. They're approaching the Narasa 45. Narasa have plenty of men back in defensive situations. They're well set up, so Pierce McCarron is forced to come out, the big number 14 for the Inishowen club. Here is Oisin Devlin, kick pass out to the far side, and Urus will come down there right. It's Daniel Martin-Melly comes out to deal with that situation, but doesn't really do so. And there's a good interception initially, but here's a goal chance. It's in the net. It's scored by Joe Doherty. He got enough room just to get the shot away, and from around about 13 metres, Brendan Kilcoyne, he buried it to the net.
14: He certainly did, and he was involved initially, so he kind of slalomed through the Narasa defence. He was stopped, but the ball found its way back to him, and he'd only one thing on his mind, back of the net, and absolutely buried it. Brilliant goal from the young centre-half forward, only 18 years of age, absolutely fantastic, and that will give Urus a real go into this game. So
13: yeah, and Narasa will be disappointed, because remember, they had possession. They were guilty of losing possession. They give it away too easily. Urus made them pay, and Joe Doherty with that fine finish. So it's a goal to Urus, 2 points to the Narasa. But here come Narasa looking for a quick response as a shot comes in from distance, and that's a 2-pointed score for Narasa. So all of a sudden they're back in front. It's Owen Malloy from distance with the score. So it's all of a sudden it's Narasa 4 points, Urus a goal.
14: Yeah, brilliant score from Owen Malloy. Got the ball just outside the arc and just let fly, and I think as soon as it left his boot he knew that was going over the bar. What a fantastic score from him. Owen Malloy, the 29-year-old, playing wing half forward with the white boots, and he'll be happy, very happy with that score.
13: Do you know what, Brendan? I remember being on commentary with you before when these new rules came in, and you mentioned about the two-pointer, how important it is and how much of an impact it can have. When you score a goal at one end and get a two-pointer at the other, it almost wipes out the goal, and that's exactly what's happened here.
14: Absolutely, yeah, huge. Listen, the two-pointer has completely changed the game. We've seen that nearly every match that we go to, you know, the two-pointers, the effect that it can have on the game. You're never out of a game. We saw last weekend a couple of big comebacks in the game, both very late on. And, you know, as you say, go score a goal, 3-pointer, raise a green flag one end of the field, get the ball down the other end of the field, put it straight over the bar for an orange flag, and it just, as you say, nullifies nearly the benefit of that goal. Not that Urus will want to give it back, though, Dermot.
13: Okay, well, Matty Brennan has the ball, left footed, ball played in, and well, the Urus man's out ahead of his man. It's good play, manages to hold on to possession. That's Oisin Hessian. Hessian has the ball back. He just passes it over to Joe Doherty. Joe Doherty wearing number 11, but he's playing now nearly as a third midfielder at times. He likes to get on the ball way out deep and set things up. Anyway, Urus are trying to work themselves a bit of room. Tackle comes in. The referee's happy enough to let it go. I'll tell you what, the Urus supporters in this in the stand here at Donald Park are wondering how that wasn't a free. But anyway, play continues. Urus still have the ball, and again they come back towards their the 45 line, the Narasa 45, that is. But they're starting from deep again. Here is Oisin Devlin. He's got Benny Doherty beside him, and Lorcan McGonigal as well. Urus with the ball for quite a bit of this. Narasa just can't get their hands on it. Just as I say that, they almost did, because the ball spilled from the grasp of one of the Urus players, but they have got the ball back again. Here's Joe Doherty. He's got options inside. Big Hessian is in there. Pierce McCarron is in there as well, but he goes to Matty Brennan. He has a wee look to see, is there anybody making a movement? Is there anybody looking for that ball to be played into them? But Narasa are so well set up defensively that Urus are struggling to make a room. That is until the ball has fell to Larkin McGonigal. His effort is blocked out. He manages to win the ball back again. Another chance. Shot comes in. Challenge comes in. Again, Urus managed to retrieve the ball. Another block. This time, it's Aidan McHugh. And surely to goodness, Narasa will win the ball back on this occasion. They're struggling to get it, but they have it in their grasp. I'll tell you what, good piece of defending there, Brendan. Twice they got blocks in to deny Urus' efforts on goal.
14: Absolutely. One of my favourite things in the current game is, you know, the block. It's absolutely absolutely fantastic. What a lift already. I've counted that Naras have made four blocks at attempted scores from Urus. So whether it's wrong options, whether it's the Urus players taking the wrong option when they are under pressure, but you have to give huge credit to the Narasa defenders because they're getting down and they were led. The initial block was by Daniel Martin-Melly in a fullback, their experienced player, and his accomplished defenders have followed up with brilliant box too, so they have.
13: I'll tell you what, initially the Urus defender did absolutely brilliant there. I think that was Kieran Doherty in there, won the ball ahead of Hanlon. Here is a shot, an effort on goal, and that's another two-pointer. And it's Owen Malloy again.
14: On fire.
13: I'll tell you one factor or one feature of this final so far, Brendan, is the amount of times the teams are working so hard to win possession and then they just give it away with a bit of sloppiness or, you know, a mistake that's punished, as was the case again with that Malloy score, another two-pointer.
14: Yeah, and again, I think you give credit to Narasa that have put them under a lot of pressure, so they had, and this Oran Malloy guy looks really sharp, so he does, because as soon as he got the ball in his hand, he was thinking one thing, I'm going to have another fling at this. The last one went over, this one went over. Two brilliant scores from Oran Malloy, worth 4 points, two-pointers.
13: Well, so far this has been a hugely enjoyable game. Narasa are leading by 3 points. We've played 12 minutes, almost 13 minutes at O'Donnell Park. It's Narasa 6 points, Urus a goal. Narasa have the ball back again. They did well to win the ball. It was Boner, Christian Boner, who did well to win possession. Anyway, it's back with John McDyer. He's got a man outside him on the far side. They're going down the Aura Leisure Centre side at O'Donnell Park. And here they come. Here is John McDyer again. He lets a shot go from around about 20 metres and easily kicked over the bar, unchallenged. Unfortunately for Urus, that's a worry, because Narasa are beginning to work some room and some openings in front of goal, and that's another well taken score.
14: It is indeed, Jan. Brilliant link up play. I think it was with Conor McCahill linking up with John McDyer, who was initially involved in the move. We're number six centre back, getting into an attacking position, and did really well. So really bright start from from Narasa, with 13 and a half minutes on the clock and them leading by 7 points to one goal, that Joe Doherty goal for Urus.
13: Okay, and just as you say, Joe Doherty, he was on the ball there, just a little slip pass off to Matty Brennan, but again the Urus attack just slows down. They're at walking pace at the minute, and ball's kicked over to the far side. And here is Connor Bradley, who is captain of the Urus team. And Urus really impressive in their semi-final victory over Naoi Fulton a couple of weeks ago. And of course they had to come through the quarterfinals as well, a victory against Niamh Columbkill. So they've had a few more championship outings this year than their opponents. Narasa, who went straight into the semi-final given the fact that they were so impressive in Group A, as Narasa steal possession again, and here they come. Narasa defeating Letterkenny Gaels in their semi-final. The ball played up, and it's Conor McCahill has the ball. Oh, and just as I say that, it's a lovely little hand in from Mickey Grant, and he wins the ball back for Urus. But just as I say that, again, almost losing out possession, but they managed to hold on to it, and the referee comes to Oisin Devlin's rescue there with a free, but a brilliant tackle from Mickey Grant, Brendan.
14: Absolutely brilliant turnover, because it was a dangerous situation. And what we've noticed early on in this game, Urus very slow and methodical in their build-up. We're seeing a more direct type of play from the Narasa guys. They're working really hard up in their top line. Their top six are working really hard, forcing turnovers, as we saw again on that occasion there. And they've won a free now, just inside the 45, and there's people calling out for a breach of some sort here. Yeah. I didn't notice anything myself.
13: Yeah, I'm not too sure. The referee's looking for a wee bit of help from his assistants, but initially the free was given for a foul where the defender Mickey Grant touched the ball on the ground. He was put under pressure by Adrian Hanlon. Now the referee is saying the ball can, well,
14: why, I'm not sure why he's bringing it, whether it was a bit of disciplinary or something there.
13: So he's taking it over here outside the arc and giving them the option of kicking the two-pointer then, Brendan.
14: Yeah, but the original free was out here, so I can only imagine that there was an infraction or there was a discipline thing. He offered to bring it into the 14-yard line. That obviously the Narasa Aidan McHugh, the free taker, he already scored one take. He fancies this just from the edge of the arc, right in the middle of the post. It'd be a big kick, but it would be a huge kick for Narasa, so it would.
13: Yeah, and he's kicking this one from the ground. Here he comes. He strikes it well with his right foot, but he's pulled it a wee bit to the left, and, well, didn't have the distance nor the accuracy, so it remains Narossa 7 points, Uris a goal. We've played 16 and a half minutes. So far, Uris, well, they've struggled whenever they've got the ball into the scoring zone, and Narossa have defended ever so well. And in contrast, Narossa, anytime they come forward, Brendan, they do look to carry a threat.
14: They do, absolutely, yeah. And you'll see the likes of Ashin Coffey getting very involved in their attacks. Oren Bowler, John McDyer, two of their halfbacks, getting hugely involved. There was a great jump from Ashin Coffey in the middle of the field, and the two boys I mentioned, Oren Bowler picks up the breaking ball.
13: Exactly. Well, Uris, on this occasion, they do win the ball back, and it was Joe Doherty who's probably been their most prominent performer so far. Wears number 11, and he's not the biggest or most physical player, but I'll tell you what, he has ability. He has confidence when in possession as well, and he can pick out a pass. That's a good run from Patrick Doherty. Breaks through a couple of tackles, and all of a sudden they're over halfway. Men are bombing forward on the right-hand side. He's got a wee bit of help over there from Benny Doherty, and that's Cormac Dillon in possession. The ball laid off to Lorcan McGonigal, one of two players who were playing with he plays with Jordanstown up in Belfast. He's enjoying a good campaign in their college team, or did last year. He's a good player. Lorcan McGonigal plays midfield for Uris. The ball's kicked from Joe Doherty. Again, the build-up has to slow down because Narossa have got men back in defensive positions. Patrick Doherty involved. And here is a shot coming in from Cormac Dillon. It's pulled across the face of goal just for a second or two. Tiernan McDonald, well, he fisted the ball down, tried to fist it down to a teammate, but the goalkeeper, Ben Boyle, was equal to that, saw what was happening, and just smothered up possession, and Narossa come away with the ball again. Another opportunity there, Brendan, where Uris will feel they should have done better in that attack.
14: Yeah, and they leave with nothing again, Jeremy Genoa. Again, the shot really was taken on by Cormac Dillon, the corner back, from a difficult angle kind of thing, and they had to work really hard to even get to that position. And again, that's attributable to very good defensive setup from Narossa, who seem to be able to shut them out. They're going man to man back there. There are very few gaps. They're allowing them play the ball further out the field, just moving it around, but it's very slow build up from the Uris men, and that's allowing Narossa to get their defensive structure in place, and they've been doing that excellently. So they have in the first 19 minutes of this game.
13: Yeah, well, Conor McCahill and Christian Boner, they're their combination that just it just broke down, a loose pass, and it allowed Conor Bradley, the Uris number 6, to steal possession back, and they have the ball now. But Narossa definitely the better team. We've played 19 minutes here in the first half of this Donegal Junior A Championship decider, and Narossa are leading Uris by 7 points to a goal. As well, there's a little clever pass in from Pierce McCarron, invites the run, and indeed they are rewarded with a well-taken score, and that's their first point of the afternoon. And I think that's one of the defenders who was up to not, no, indeed,
14: Joe,
13: that's
14: Doherty.
13: Doherty again. Joe Doherty off his left foot this time, Brendan, but it was all about the pass from Pierce McCarron.
14: Absolutely, yeah, really well worth score on that occasion. Again, it's that Joe Doherty who was involved in the move initially out around the middle of the park, ended up getting inside the Narossa covered, but over a really good score, and they're after winning this kick out here again now through the centre back, Conor Bradley.
13: Yeah, Conor Bradley saw what goalkeeper Ben Boyle was trying to do. He was trying to pick out a teammate up around halfway, but Conor Bradley read it, and he has the ball back now. He's inside the big arc. He's going to have a pop on goal. He likes the look of it. You know, by the body language, when he kicked the pass, or when he kicked the effort on goal, he just turned away and was heading back into his defensive position. Job done by Conor Bradley. He won the initial kick out, laid it off to a player, got the ball back, and then just kicked it over the bar.
14: Yeah, brilliant. Did you say won the kick out around the middle of the field, found himself inside the cover then, and not from the easiest of shots, was able to direct it over the bar. And that's a big couple of minutes for the Uris men. They needed that, so they did. They're what, 1-2 to 7 points. They're only 2 points in their ears here now, so
13: yep.
14: They've showed improvements over the last couple of minutes, and that will give them a bit of confidence going forward for the rest of the half.
13: Certainly will. A lot of their players didn't maybe touch the ball in the first couple of minutes, but they're all getting their hands on the ball in this little period, and they have closed the gap in on their opponents to just 2 points. Narossa 7 points, Uris 1-2. Here come Uris again. A ball from Joe Doherty out on this near side, on the stand side, coming down. It's Matty Brennan is there, back to Joe Doherty. He's got options inside, so they changed just the angle of this attack for now, although they may well come back. Conor Bradley has the ball. Conor Bradley just Well, he goes past his man. There was a Narasa man lost his footing, so that left a bit of space for Bradley to eat it up. And he pops it over the bar. Connor Bradley with his second point in quick succession. And he was fortunate there because just as the defender came out to meet him to challenge and put in a tackle, he lost his footing. And Bradley just slipped past him and kicked it over the bar, Brendan.
14: Yeah, leading by example, their captain, Connor Bradley, again getting forward, getting involved in forward play and kicked it over the bar at ease. But again, good work. And it shows you the importance of kickouts in the modern game too. Urus have taken control over the last couple of minutes on kickouts, and they've won this through the wing halfback, Matty Brennan, again.
13: Yeah, despite the best efforts of Oisin Coffey, I thought he was going to feed it above his head. He just got his hands to it, but wasn't able to hold on to possession, and Urus have the ball back. It's way over on the far side. Sheeran McDonald lays it off. Shot is, well, it comes off the woodwork, and there was a first time effort from Pierce McCarron, and it ends up going for a 45. A couple of efforts on goal. Pierce McCarron, it was a fresh air shot. In fairness to him, he reacted the quickest among those players when the ball dropped down off the woodwork, Brendan, and eventually the ball struck a defender on its way out, and it's out for a 45.
14: Yeah, Pierce McCarron scored 3 goals, hat-trick in the semi-final. Just the ball coming off the upright, it came at him really quick, Dermot Sullivan, and he, as you said, just swung a fresh air shot in the end. But another opportunity now for Pierce. Standing over the 45 to perhaps level up this game. It'll be a big kick if into the clubhouse goals, into that breeze.
13: Yeah, and Pierce McCarron, as you say, the hat-trick hero in the semi-final. He knows where the back of the net is, and here he comes with this 45. He strikes, it's not the best strike again, not the cleanest. Well, I'll tell you what, the umpire down there and the referee signal that one has gone wide. Just for a second, I thought the Urus player who got his fist to that effort as it dropped short and directed it towards goal, I just thought for a second that the ball was going to go into the net. But anyway, it's wide, so it'll be a kick out for the Narasa goalkeeper, Ben Boyle. Now, his last 3 kick outs have been won by Urus, so we'll see what happens with this one. He goes, this one's much better, straight into the arms of
14: Oisin Coffey.
13: Yeah, Coffey, yeah. That is big, strong, strapping midfielder. You can pick him out with his orange boots. He's a good player, Oisin Coffey, and he brings so much talent and experience to this Narasa team. Here they come. They haven't had an attack now in a few minutes, Narasa, and they're struggling just to hold on to possession here. I think that's Owen Molloy involved there. Urus, they're tigerish in defence, and well, it's going to be a line ball on this near side to Narasa. But again, Urus look up for it, Brendan.
14: They certainly do, yeah. And again, Owen Molloy coming across the arc, trying to get a shot off, but Urus at the defenders there were able to deter that, and eventually ball worked its way over, and Cahill Gallagher now has ref, and the referee has awarded a free, I think, to Narasa, is it?
13: Yeah, I'm not sure what the reason for that is, but anyway, it was a line ball initially to Narasa. Nope, maybe he was on the pitch when he took the line ball.
14: That must be it, Jeremy. Yeah.
13: But anyway, the line ball now has been awarded the way of Urus, and it's taken and is kicked towards Lorcan McGonagall. A challenge goes in on Cormac Dillon. He manages to get it back to a teammate, and that's Mickey Grant. He's bursting forward, the corner back. He's a man that was involved in a couple of good situations for Urus in the defensive duties. He's involved in this attack. Ball played to Oisin Hessian. Oisin Hessian's going for the return. Is he going to get it? I don't think he is, because, well, they managed to keep the ball in a way. And there's a shot that comes in eventually from Urus, and it's wide. So it remains Narasa 7 points, Urus 1-3. Urus having to work ever so hard for any of the scores that they get, Brendan, on that occasion. They just weren't able to find the target.
14: No, but they've improved over the last 10 minutes. They're a bit more direct on that occasion. We saw Mickey Grant, the experienced cornerback, driving up the field, evading a couple of tackles. The ball eventually worked its way to Lorcan McGonagall, and he was unfortunate, just tailed right at the post. Good opportunity, and they are rightly in this game after a dodgy opening. You know, first 15 minutes, you'd have to say Narasa looked the better team. That 7 scores on the board, 7 points on the board to that single Joe Doherty goal. Urus look to be looking to their experienced players like Joe Doherty, or sorry, the young Joe Doherty, and the experienced Connor Bradley have dominated the scoring for the Urus men, with Joe Doherty scoring 1-1 and Connor Bradley scoring 2 points.
13: Okay. Just want to mention as well, we didn't actually get saying it at the start of the game. One change in the Urus starting 15 today. Luke Doherty in it, wearing number 18, is in from the start in place of Eddie Kelly. So one change in the Urus team, and the Narasa team is as is in the match programme. Urus have picked up a yellow card over there as well. So it's going to be a free to Narossa on the 45, but it's way, way over on the far side, close to the touchline. And it's interesting that the referee is over there and the linesman's just saying, hold on, because we're not ready to go. But anyway, they are ready to go now. Here's Ord Malloy. Already the scorer of two 2-pointers for Narossa. This free, though, doesn't reach the distance, and Urus are able to win the ball as they do so. Both teams guilty of sloppy play. Urus have the ball back. That is going to be... Urus felt it should have been a free to their man. He was bottled up by a couple of Narossa players. The referee is going to give Narossa a free. He's going to bring the play back and give Narossa a free on this near side for a foul on Oran Malloy. And just a bit of sloppiness from both teams in that passage of play, and it ends in a free for Narossa, not from an easy angle. It's way, way out on the close to the touchline, and Adrian Hanlon has come over to take this free, Brendan.
14: Yeah, as you say, very coming in from the sideline. It's going to be a difficult kick, but again, yeah, there was some bad pan passing there, so there was, but I think you have to give great credit again to the Narossa front six. They're putting the Urus players under huge pressure coming out with the ball, so they are, and on that occasion they were able to win the free that's dropped short, that Adrian Hanlon's free that's just dropped short, and Urus now with an opportunity to get the ball and maybe move it up the field more cleanly on this occasion, Dermot.
13: Yeah, good piece of defending. Kieran Doherty was in there, Matty Brennan in there, ball eventually fell.
14: Again, another turnover for Narossa.
13: Another turnover. They work so hard to win the ball back, and it must be so, so frustrating when they lose it with a sloppy pass or just failing to hold on to the ball. Here come Narossa. The pass is made to Matthew Smith. He did well to get it because it wasn't the best pass. Here's Handlin off the left foot. And, well, it was one of those ones where he wanted to take it off the outside of the left foot, but it didn't get the bend that he needed, and it goes wide of the post. So that's another wide for Narossa. It remains a one-point game. Narossa, 7 points. Urus, 1 goal and 3 points. And we're about 2 minutes away from halftime.
14: Yeah, again, brilliant turnover from the Narossa front six. You know, they're forcing these turnovers, they're making Urus work very hard to bring the ball out, and an experienced player like Adrian O'Hanlon, just on the top of the D, you would expect him to put it over the ball bar, but as you say, kicked it with the outside of the boot, didn't get good contact, but he's another opportunity here now to win a ball inside.
13: Yeah, and they did well, because that came from a kick out from Sam Coyle, which went straight out over the sideline. Hanlon holds on to the ball. He's going to need a bit of help. I'll tell you what, a wee bit of magic from Hanlon. He got himself out of a tight spot and kicked the pass to Seamus Boyce. And Oisin Coffin now has it. He needs a wee bit of help. Here's the experienced Eugene Malloy wearing number 14, but he's not playing in there as a full forward. He's playing much more deeper. He's offering himself again here to Oran Malloy, but Oran Malloy just says, no, it's okay, I'm going to go myself. He just slips a pass into to John McDyer. He's already scored a point in this game. Is that going to be a second one for him? Well, it's up over the bar anyway. I think that's John McDyer over there, Brendan. It's a point for Narossa. 8 points to 1-3.
14: Yeah, brilliant work. It's actually Aidan McHugh, got that for second score of the game, and a really well worked score. And again, that man Oisin Caulfield heavily involved in everything good that Narossa are doing, having a huge game for them around the middle of the park.
13: The ball is caught in the air by Eugene Malloy, straight from the kick out from Sam Coyle, and he gets this attack going again. Malloy just fed it off to Oran Malloy, who has been pretty prominent in the last couple of minutes. Oran Malloy, here's a ball fed up. Narossa are in possession, just breaking into the big D. Now here's a chance for them. They're bearing down a goal. This could be a goal opportunity had they held on to it. I think it was Conor McCallum was involved there, and Urus are awarded a free out. Just for a second, it all opened up in front of him, Brendan.
14: It certainly did, yeah. Conor McCallum made a huge surge and run through the middle, but just lost control of the ball at the crucial moment. It looked like there was something on for them, but now Urus attacked the other end of the field, Dermot.
13: Yeah, Lurkin McGonagall, well, he's hauled back. The referee's going to give a free. I would suggest Seamus Boyce might well be in a wee bit of. What an effort from distance from Lorcan McGonagall, up and over the bar for a 2-pointer. A brilliant score just at the right time, and all of a sudden, Brendan, the sides are level. It's Narossa 8 points, Urus 1 goal and 5 points. A 2-pointer from McGonagall.
14: Yeah, brilliant 2-pointer from McGonagall. Won the ball, just ran across the face of the arc and put it over with his right foot. Absolutely huge kick into the clubhouse end, as we say, into the wind. He'll be delighted with that, and you could hear the crowd were delighted with that. It certainly brought them to their feet. Score of the day so far.
13: Yeah, sides are level. Half time. We're in injury time at the end of the first half. Half time not too far away. We've played almost a minute of injury time. Urris in possession over on the far side. Joe Doherty, the man who got their goal back in the 8th minute. A wonderful finish. A brilliant finish to the back of the net by Doherty, who's had a good game. And there goes the half time whistle blown by match referee Cathal Gallagher. And so far, it's been a hugely enjoyable game. The game going the way of Narasa for the first 13, 14 minutes, Brendan. And even though Urris got that goal, Narasa still seemed to be the team in control. But credit to Urris, they've ate into that lead and got themselves back on level terms.
14: They certainly have, yeah. I think they looked a bit nervous and edgy early on in the game. They were making a lot of unforced errors, so they were. But boy, have they settled over the last 15 minutes. Narasa, as you said, opened up a 7-point to one goal lead after 14 minutes. But Narasa didn't score again until that point from Aidan McHugh, the 29th minute. 15 minutes without a score, Jeremy. And during that period of time, Urris really came storming back into the game, led by their centre half, or led by Joe Doherty, their centre half forward, Conor Bradley, their centre half back, and then that huge score from the midfielder, Lachlan McGonigal. They've outkicked, they've outscored Narasa in that second period, that second 15 minutes by 1-4 to a point. So huge, huge 15 minutes from Narasa, or from Urris, to get back into this game, go in level at half time, and they'll be really, really happy with that. So they will, because they did look nervous and unsettled early on in the game, but they showed that they have enough quality to work themselves back into the game, and we have a really, really good game on our hands here, Jeremy.
13: We do. So now it's over to the respective management teams, Brendan, and what the message they bring to their players at half time. Declan Bonner in the Narasa dressing room, and Sean Paul Doherty, the Urris manager. They have a job to do now, and the question is, who would be the happier of those two managers at this stage, Brendan?
14: I think, you know, Urris going in at half time after the poor start that they had, just got that Joe Doherty goal, and what a goal it was, but they were out of the game for long periods. They would look sloppy on the ball, but they've come surging back, flying back into this game, so they have, and they've looked really impressive over this last 10 minutes, so they have. They've really taken control. That period of time where they dominated Ben Boyd's kickouts, four kickouts in a row, I think they won off him, and that gave them front foot football. And you see in the modern game, once you get momentum in a game, it's very hard to turn it back, and certainly Urris took the momentum in that period of time to get themselves right back in the game. For Narasa, absolutely have been really, really good early on in the game, kicked some really, really good scores, got that lead, but they've kind of gone out of it, and they've been making mistakes themselves, particularly at the top end of the field. So they had, we saw Conor McCann making a surging run, looked like something was on, but he would kind of fumble it at the last, at the important crucial time, so he did. So they'll be looking to settle back down again, to get their key players on the ball, so they will. Oran Malloy kicked two huge 2-pointers, so he did, for Narasa. Get the likes of Oran Malloy, Christian Bonner, these type players on the ball, Oisin Caulfield, and see if they can eat away at the scoreboard.
13: Okay, those are the thoughts of Brendan Kilcoyne. It's a chance now for those in the stand here, the big crowd here for this Junior A Championship final, to catch their breath after a very, very entertaining first half. At half time, it's Urris 1 goal and 5 points, Narasa 8 points. Rejoin us for the second half.
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3: Okay, Brendan Kilcoyne and Jeremy Doherty, great, great, great commentary there in the opening half of that one. All squared half time. Remember, the Junior B final, congratulations to Letterkenny Gaels, the Junior B County Champions for 2026, to beat Neve Bridge today, 213 to 14 points. Time for commercial break. A full roundup on the world of sport with myself and Mark after these.
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3: Now, just to let you know that this evening's obituary notices will be played for you in the next few moments. So stay tuned for that. Obituary notices will be played slightly earlier today due to the football, and they'll all be played for you in the next few minutes.
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3: Just to remind the listeners of Highland Radio, this evening's obituary notices will be coming up in the next 2 to 3 moments, just after this update in the world of sports. So it is half-time in the Junior A County Final. Now Ross at 8 points, RS 1-5. We're going to be going back to Dermot and Brendan for live second-half commentary from O'Donnell Park for the second half in the next 10 minutes or so. Letterkenny Gales won the Junior B curtain race, beating Neath Reach today, 213 to 14 points. Now, just to let you know, last night, just to repeat, 2 St Michael's footballers picked up awards. That was at the Irish News All-Stars last night. Michael Langan was named at left half forward in the men's team after a string of good performances for Donegal this year. His clubmate, Evelyn McGinley, had another good campaign for the Donegal ladies team and was named at cornerback in the ladies football team of the year. The much coveted awards recognised the best inter-county players in Ulster over the past season. So congratulations to St Michael's duo, Michael Langan and Evelyn McGinley. Now, to some soccer news to tell you about in the FAI National League today. Approaching the 80th minute, Letterkenny Rovers 0, St Francis 2. And Group 1, 2 results. Home Farm DCU 2, Bonnygee United 0. Cockhill Celtic going down home today, 5-2 against Lucan United. Jay Bradley and Luke Rudden off the goals for Gavin Collins' side. Derry City have advanced to the FAI Cup Final. They have beaten Galway United 2-0 at the AM&DC Park today. Michael Duffy with both goals. They will take on Waterford United in that final in November. Local results today from the Donegal Junior Soccer League. Glencairn Saturday Division 1. KG Rovers 4, Letterkenny Rovers 2. 1 apiece between Kildrum and Drumbar FC. Fintown Harps 0, Strand Rovers 2. Old Orchard Saturday Division 2. The Melton Mariners 0, Glencairn Celtic 2. Arnmore United beat Capri 3-1. Copney Rovers away from home beat Godoa Celtic 6-1. Also an away victory for Lagan Harps at Fannad, 4-1. Finn Travel Saturday Division 3. 5 apiece is how it finished between Dunkinelli Celtic and Drumahal Reserves. Rathfoe Town 2, Dunluce Celtic 3. Glenay United Reserves 2, Gledaw United 1, and Mulford United 2, Drumkeen United 3. Institute were held at home today in the Irish League Championship, scoreless between Institute and Hitch and W Welders. Looking for a result for the Strabane Athletic match. Couldn't get it, they were away today, taking on Warren Point. Irish League Premiership results today. Coleraine 1, Cliftonville 0. Larne beat Crusaders away from home 3-0. Limmer Valley, the new boys, going well this season. Limmer Valley United 3, Ballymena United 2. Linfield defeated Bangor 2-0. Dungannon Swifts 2, Carrick Rangers 4. Some horse racing news now to tell you about. Ocean Orr has taken Alfred Winkham across the line first in the 16:32 handicapped at York this afternoon. The Donegal jockey rode the horse to victory for trainer Patrick Neville, going to post at 11-4. Today's win follows on from Orr's win on board 8-1 Mozab for Richard and Peter Fahey at Newmarket yesterday. What we're going to do now is we are going to end this sports report. We're going to be going live now to Donald Park shortly for live second half coverage. But before that, we're going to be handing you across to Mark for this evening's obituary notices.
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4: The obituary notices for this Saturday evening, October 10th. The death has taken place of Michael Canavan, Muff, County Donegal. Everyone is welcome to pay their respects at W.J. O'Brien and Sons Funeral Home, 110 Clooney Road, Eglinton, until 8 o'clock today. A private cremation will take place at Lily Hill Crematorium, Letterkenny, on Monday at 3 o'clock. House strictly private. The death has occurred of John Doherty, Paul, Glenn McKee, Karen Donna. John's remains are reposing at his son Evan and Chloe's home in Glenn McKee, Karen Donna. The house is strictly private to family and close friends at the request of the deceased. Funeral from there tomorrow morning at 10:30, going to the Sacred Heart Church, Karen Donna, for a Requiem Mass at 11 o'clock with private cremation on Monday in Lily Hill Crematorium, Letterkenny. John's funeral mass can be viewed live on the parish webcam. 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Donations in lieu, if desired, to the Friends of Inishowen Hospice, care of any family member or McFeely funeral directors. And the death has occurred of Brendan Flanagan, Tullochon, Noria, Lag, Mallon. Brendan's remains will be reposing tomorrow from 2 o'clock until 6 o'clock. A shuttle bus will be in operation from the Connolly Homes car park. Family time outside of these hours and on the morning of the funeral, please. Removal from there on Monday morning at 10:15, going to the Church of the Sacred Heart, Karen Donna, for 11 o'clock Requiem Mass, followed by interment in the adjoining cemetery. Requiem Mass can be viewed live on the parish webcam. 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Donations in lieu, if desired, to the Donegal Hospice, Letterkenny, care of any family member or Blaine McCarran Kelly's funeral directors. For family information and more details regarding wakes and funerals, please go to highlandradio.com.
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3: There's 38 seconds on in the clock in O'Donnell Park in Letterkenny into the second half. Now Ross at 8 points, Orris 1-5, courtesy of our friends at Doherty's Super Doherty's Super Value. We're going to go live now to to O'Donnell Park, back to Dermot and Brendan.
12: Highland coverage of the Donegal Junior Football Final between Uras and Narossa is in association with Joyce's Centre Clonmany, at the heart of the community and proud supporters of local sport.
13: Narossa forward line works when they're not in possession, and they've, look at that, they've turned it over again.
14: Yeah, you've seen so common throughout the game. You know, they're working so hard up there as a unit. They're making it very difficult for the Uras defenders to come out with the ball. And as you say, a big turnover again now, and with Christian Bonner in an advanced position here now, and he's won a free kick for Narossa, and this should be the first score of the second half.
13: Yeah.
14: Just to the right of the posts, you would imagine this would be a score.
13: Yeah, that all came about because Uras initially winning possession, Kieran Doherty doing ever so well to win the ball in front of his own goal mouth, but Narossa just weren't going to give up. They just didn't allow Uras to get the ball out, and eventually got the turnover, got the free because of the foul on Christian Bonner, and with almost 2 minutes gone in the second half, they're now preparing themselves to kick the opening score. It's Adrian Hanlon on this free, Brendan.
14: Adrian Hanlon on the free, yeah. And it's it's a result. We've seen this an awful lot in the new game, so we are, you know, teams pressing other teams high off, and times pass, they would drop off, let the other team kind of come up the field with the ball, get their defensive structure in place. But now you can see that the results and the dividends of

0: young player, 18 years old, had a look at the post, decided, yeah, I'm taking this on, and caught it with the outside of the foot, put it brilliantly over the bar. Huge, huge score for the Irish men to get them back on level terms, or to put them a point ahead with a couple of minutes gone the second half. But again, we'll see Cathal Gallagher giving a yellow card here to the number two for Narasa, Sean McMonagall. I didn't see what it was for, but absolutely brilliant score from Joe Doherty. What a strike of the ball that was.
1: And I tell you, Cathal Gallagher deserves a bit of credit as well, because he allowed play to continue. There was a hefty challenge coming on this near side, and because play was allowed to continue, Joe Doherty was able to get the shot away and score that two pointer. I'll tell you what, they're having another look here. This time it's Conor Bradley. This one, it's helped over the bar, so that will go down as another 2-pointer, Brendan. Even though the goalkeeper helped it over the bar, it still counts as a 2-pointer.
0: It does, yeah. That rule was changed, so it was last year when that came in first. If the goalkeeper touched it, it was reduced to a 1-pointer. I see an incident down here in front of us here, Orr Molloy getting involved. There's an Irish player, number 11, Joe Doherty, the aforementioned player who kicked that beautiful score a couple of minutes ago. But on that occasion, we saw Conor Bradley absolutely taking a root of it, and captain leading by example. We saw him kicking a couple of brilliant points, scores from in the first half. So that's 4 points that he's contributed in total now for the Irishmen. Okay. Absolutely brilliant score.
1: Cathal Gallagher, the referee, is in trying to sort this out. You don't want to see anything unruly developing in this game, because it has been so, so entertaining. It's been all about the football. Yes, players and both teams have made mistakes, costly mistakes, which have led to opposition scores, but it's been so entertaining. Thankfully, Joe Doherty's up on his feet. The referee says to the Narasa goalkeeper, go ahead. As the Urus supporters in the main stand get behind their team, there's going to be a change down in front of us as well. Brendan, Narasa are prepared to make a change. Kieran Doherty, wearing number 18, is going to come on for Sean McGonigal. Brendan, I would suggest that yellow card maybe prompted the decision from the sideline.
0: That, it would appear that way, so it would indeed, yeah. Just a couple of minutes ago, as you said, Sean McGonigal picked up a yellow card, and they're bringing on number 18, Kieran Doherty. Change for Narasa. Interestingly, the last three scores for Urus have all been through 2-pointers. They've forgotten how to score 1-pointers. They don't want them anymore. And each one of them, the crowd, the roof is nearly raised off the stand here with the Urus supporters.
1: Yep, there's a big contingent of Urus supporters here. If you're listening on Highland Radio, it's great to have your company. We're 5.5 minutes into the second half. Urus are leading Narasa by 1-9. And if you're watching on Stream Sports in association with Donegal GA TV as well, it's great to have you. This has been a great game. It's the Junior A Championship final here in Donegal tomorrow. We will have the intermediate deciders. And there's... It's a very much an Inis Oen weekend, although the reserve final will see Niamh Mora against Cairn Donna. That game throws in tomorrow at 2:00. Then the intermediate final itself is Niamh Padraig Ishkahin against Cairn Donna. That one throws in at 4:00. Two teams who were recent winners the last 2 years, in fact, Brendan, of the Junior A Championship final. What a year they have had at intermediate level.
0: Absolutely, to go straight from junior, both sides winning the last two respective junior championships, now in the intermediate final. Two Inis Oen teams, huge day ahead for them.
1: Here's a shot comes in for Urus, and that was a good opportunity. It was a good position for Patrick Doherty, but outside the right foot, he just pushed it to the right and wide. So it remains 1-9 in favour of Urus against Narasa. The Donegal Michael Murphy Sports and Leisure Donegal Senior Championship Final is next Sunday afternoon at Sean McCool Park in Balbuffet. Another game that we're all looking forward to. St Unans against Niamh Connell. And mention St Unans, the senior ladies team of St Unans will represent Donegal in Ulster tomorrow. They have a match up in County Antrim against St Ernat's of Moneyglass, and that game is at 2:00 tomorrow. It's a changed format this year in Senior Ladies Championship in Ulster. It's a round robin affair, so St Unans will have a home fixture then at O'Donnell Park, I presume on Sunday week, or maybe in a couple of weeks time. But tomorrow they're back out in action, and that's just a week after their famous win here against Terman in last Sunday's Donegal Senior Final. Urus have the ball. Ball is played in to Oisín Hessian. He did well to just take the ball and feed it off to a teammate. Here's Joe Doherty. He's got a wee bit of help. Joe Doherty passes it to Patrick Doherty. Patrick Doherty looking for some assistance. He gets it from Benny Doherty. It's all about the Dohertys. It's hard to beat the Dohertys. And Kieran Doherty, the substitute for Narasa, is getting back to help out.

0: Urus still have possession. It's that man Oisín Hessian again. Tiernan McDonald. And Luke Doherty. Ball drops, and this is a goal chance for us because the goalkeeper has missed it. They managed to get themselves back. Oh, just for a second. We thought Ben Boyle was in a bit of trouble, but he was helped out by his defender. It was a ball that came in from Luke Doherty. It dropped short in front of goal. Ben Boyle missed the ball as it came in, but I'll tell you what, they got away with it. Narasa are bombing forward at the other end. This is good play. This is Oisín Caulfield. Lays the ball off to Aidan McHugh. Shots in the back of the net from Aidan McHugh. Well, at one end, Urus had a goal chance, and within seconds at the other, Narasa make them pay. Caulfield and McHugh combining, as they have done so many times in this half. And that's a brilliant finish, Brendan Kilcoyne.
1: Absolutely brilliant finish, but that was all about Oisín Caulfield, the number 8 for Narasa. Won the ball over the far sideline, surged through the Urus defence, who had been caught up the field after that turnover, top end of the field. Played the ball into Aidan McHugh, and he just calmly placed it in the corner. So great composure, great control, just plays it into the corner, give the goalkeeper no chance. Huge score for Narasa, and a much needed score too, because since the second half started, Urus have been in control, so they have. But again, you see Aidan Hanlon in the kick out here.
0: Yeah, what a pass from Hanlon. It's all the way into Conor McCahill, and it's wide of the target. It's given us a wide. Now Narasa are saying that came off a defender or the goalkeeper, not sure what, but the referee's going to go in. No, it's given now as a point, Brendan.
1: Yeah.
0: Initially the umpire signalled a wide, definitely signalled a wide, but you could see the reaction of the Narasa supporters in the stand here and the players out in front that was over the bar, and the referee, well, after a quick chat with one of his umpires, the decision was changed. So those couple of scores for Narasa, the goal from Aidan McHugh, and that point means that they now lead by 110 to 1-9.
1: Yeah, brilliant score again from Conor McCahill. The ball was won initially. The kick out was won by Adrian O'Hanlon. He saw that Conor McCahill was unmarked inside, played a lovely ball into him, and Conor McCahill came in and bearing down on goals. Thought about a goal for a second, but says, no, I'll just take my point, and drove it hard over the bar.
0: Here's another ball in and dropping in front of goal, but I'll tell you, Narasa did well on that occasion. It was Daniel Martin-Melly who was back and was able to deal with that situation. It's never easy when a big high dropping ball comes in underneath your own crossbar, but he did well. Narasa hold on to the ball. Eugene Malloy is back there helping out. He doesn't lose possession very easily, and he holds on to it. Oisín Caulfield is tackled. Referee says that's a free. Urus supporters in the main stand would suggest that perhaps Caulfield lost his footing on the slippery surface, but not. The referee just says, no, it's going to be a free, and there's a couple of players down on their knees. They're going to need a wee bit of help, perhaps, or a wee bit of maybe a bit of liquids to, because it's been hell for leather stuff out there, Brendan.
1: Yeah,
0: as it is,
1: bit of a breather for Oisín Caulfield.
0: Yep.
1: Hugely involved, so he has been, you know, the last couple of minutes made that run for the goal for Aidan McHugh to lay the ball off to Aidan McHugh. We'll see him back in his own defence. He's covering an awful lot of ground, so he'll be glad to get a bit of a breather here, maybe get a bit of control back in this game, because it is, as you say, helter skelter up and down the field. Game and playing at a very, very high pace.
0: Narasa lead by just a point. Narasa 1 goal and 10 points. Urus 1 goal and 9 points. We've played 11 and a half minutes of the second half. Narasa have the ball. They're coming over halfway. It's that man again, Caulfield. Just took a pass from John McDyer. He was invited to make a wee bit of progress. Oren Borner has the ball. There's a nice little pass in. Here is an opportunity for Narasa. And that one is just fisted over the crossbar. And they stretch their lead out to 2 points. 1-11 to 1-9. Another well-worked score.
1: Yeah, brilliantly worked score again. John McDyer, the number 6 involved, got a couple of scores in the first half, but again it was that man Oisín Caulfield started the move, if you remember, down at the top of his own arc where he was fouled. Again, linking the play up and down the field absolutely fantastically, and a brilliant finish then from John McDyer. Again, thought about a goal for a minute, but says, no, I'm just going to fist this one over the bar, keep the scoreboard ticking over, to open up a 2-point lead, 1-11 to 1-9 with 42 minutes, nearly 43 minutes on the clock.
0: Yeah, Urus have the ball as darkness starts to descend here at O'Donnell Park, and we did say already that there won't be extra time, that there will be a replay if necessary, and the suggestion would be that because of the 5 o'clock throw-in time, it would be too late for extra time anyway, but that's the situation as Urus win themselves a free kick over on the far side. They're preparing to make a change. Eddie Kelly, the experienced Eddie Kelly, is going to get ready to come in for Urus. Declan Boner is down there on the touchline as well. He's trying to He's trying to work out what's going on. He's not too sure why that free was given, I think, over on the far side. But anyway, it's going to be an opportunity for Uris. I think it's Joe Doherty who's taking it over on the far side. Here he comes. He kicks it high. And the way he's looking after it, I don't think he's all that happy with it. He's pulled it to the left and wide. So it's a wide for Uris. And perhaps that will mean they'll get the chance to make this change. Eddie Kelly, who had been named in the starting 15 for the Inishowen club. Well, he's wearing number 13 and he's getting ready to come in. James Connors, the fourth official down below, is organising this substitution. And the referee says, just hold on. They're going to get the chance to make the change now. So Eddie Kelly will come on in place of Tiernan McDonald. And Uris could do with a score, Brendan, because even though they started the second half well, Narossa just seemed to have a wee bit of the impetus at this stage.
1: They certainly do, yeah. You know, they've scored 1-2 without the play in the last 4 or 5 minutes. So they had them all brilliant scores, but they were all, you know, constructed from deep at pace up the field. So they were Oisin Coffey heavily involved in them all, as was John McDyer. And so it's been a really good few minutes for the Narossa men. So it has Uris needs, as you say, to get something going. Just a mention too to number 80, Luke Doherty, who's been a big influence for Uris around the middle field. Big man, he's been having a big impact on the opposition kick out, attacking it out in the middle of the park. See a heavy shower of rain coming down now under the field too, so that would make things difficult underfoot, you would imagine, and handling conditions for the remainder of this game.
0: Yeah, well, from that line ball, Uris tried to work themselves in attack. It ended up going off an Uris player out over the end line. It's going to be a 45 for Uris as the rain starts to come down here. It's miserable, miserable evening here in Letterkenny. But this has been a good game. Narossa leading by 2 points. We've played 15 minutes of the second half, so we're at the midway point of the second half. And Uris are preparing to take this 45. Here it comes. It's kicked from distance, but again, it's pulled to the left and wide. I wouldn't imagine the conditions make it easy for a free taker. The wind is blowing as well, Brendan, but another missed opportunity for Uris.
1: Yeah, that's their fifth wide, the third of the second half, so it's interestingly. So, you know, they have had a couple opportunities. Yes, two of them are for frees, distance frees, that one 45, well out the field, but four contact. And there's that man winning the ball that I just mentioned, Luke Doherty, right under the park. Yeah. Just gives him that physicality in that area. And he's having a big impact on this game.
0: He did really well on that occasion. Here's an effort on goal for a 2-pointer. It's going to drop short. You don't know what's going to happen when the ball drops in front of goal. This one from Lorcan McGonigal dropped short, but credit to Narossa. Between the goalkeeper Ben Boyle and the defender in front of him, Daniel Martin Melly, they were able to deal with it, and they have the ball over on the far side. Owen Borner just takes the sting out of things, just calms things down a wee bit, does Owen Borner, and they have the ball still. Oisin Coffey lays it off. This is good from Narossa. They've got plenty of men getting their hands on the ball. They're coming forward. It's Christian Boner. Just ships off a tackle and plays the ball off to a teammate as the rain comes sweeping down on O'Donnell Park. Uris trying to get men back. Narossa player Kieran Doherty, the substitute, lost his footing for a second. Still managed to get the ball though, because he had enough time to just get himself sorted. That pass from Owen Malloy isn't going to reach its intended target, and it drifts wide for what will be a wide. And well, I'll tell you what, Brendan, 2 points between the teams, around about 14 minutes left to play, plus whatever injury time is left for Cahal Gallagher to add on. This game is well set up.
1: Very well set up. It's going to go to the wire, you would imagine. On that occasion, Lauren Malloy tried to play a little deep pass inside to his accomplice forward, but overcooked it. Ball went out for the wide, so kick out now for Uris out the middle of the park again. So a big contest we're expecting here, but we're getting a really, really good game here. Sorry, Ash, a really, really good contest.
0: They have enough men in there,
1: fought for and battled for, and we have that man Owen Malloy who kicked them two huge 2-pointers in the first half on the ball now at the minute.
0: Kieran Doherty has been involved a couple of times in this move for Narossa. Here's Oisin Coffield. Can he get a shot away? Referee says he won't. He's blowing him up for overcarrying. Perhaps a wee bit. I'll tell you, the referee was close at hand, so he's a lot closer than we are to make that decision. But anyway, he penalised Coffield for carrying the ball, and Uris have it. It's kicked over towards Cormac Dillon. He's got men out here. Joe Doherty is offering his services. Up ahead of him is Luke Doherty. Joe Doherty has the ball, looking inside to see is there anything on. He just puts the brakes on for a second and comes back out. Just does a little 1-2 with Cormac Dillon. A little interchange. There's going to be a ball played in by Pierce McCarron. He's not going to be happy with that. He got it all wrong. He just didn't get enough meat on his passing. And Daniel Martin Melly read it. And Narossa have the ball themselves now. So they're about to come over halfway. By the way, that substitution, we want to confirm one for Narossa as well. Ryan Hennessy has been introduced for Narossa in the second half. So Hennessy is on. He's wearing number 26. He's playing out around about the half forward line for Narossa, who have the ball still. Matthew Smith is there. Oisin Caulfield is there. He's just taking some instructions from the sideline as play continues around him. It's Matthew Smith again. Pass makes it difficult for Aidan McHugh to sort out, but he did well. He got the ball up into his arms and kick passes it down to Kieran Doherty. The substitute passes it to Christian Boner. What can he do with it? He's looking up to see is there anything on. He might even have a wee go himself. He's right on the edge of the big arc. He's a long way out, though, in terms of distance, because he's close to this touchline. Anyway, the ball is given to Conor McCahill. He's in no real rush to get a pass away. He just goes ball to hand right across the 45. He's followed by Joe Doherty of Uris. There's a pass in. That's a good ball. All of a sudden, it's breaking here for Narossa. The shot is from Owen Boner. I'll tell you, he'll be disappointed with that, Brendan, because it was a good chance just to knock one over the bar and keep the scoreboard ticking over, but he pushed it wide.
1: Yeah, the brilliantly constructed move it was from Narossa. You know, worked the ball from one side of the arc to the other. Oren Boner, who's had a really, really good game for Narossa today, ended up with the ball on the clubhouse side and just put it across goals and hit the wide. That's the first wide of the second half. It shows you how economical they have been with the ball in position. But now we have Ernest surging up the field, the other end of the field, with their number 80. Luke Doherty in possession of the ball, bearing down on goals.
0: Luke Doherty, the ball slipped from his grasp. He shot soccer style straight into the arms of the goalkeeper Ben Boyle, but it's going to be brought all the way back for a free to Uris on the Narossa 45. Uris are going to make a change as well, because they're getting Lee McLaughlin ready to come in. So Lee McLaughlin is in for, I think that's Cormac Dillon that's coming up. Back to the kick out from Sam Coyle. What a kick out. Straight into the arms of one of his teammates, way, way up the pitch. I think it was Matty Brennan who got it. He was able to feed it off, and that's what led to that attack for Uris. Credit to Sam Coyle. Brilliant kick out. Here is an opportunity for Uris. They trail by 2 points. Joe Doherty has the ball in his arms. And I would suggest, by the way, his jersey's billowing in the breeze. He probably does have the wind at his back. Here it comes, outside the right.
2: Looks good.
1: Brilliant score from the young man again, Joe Doherty, wearing the number 11 jersey. What a kick that was. Pressure. He knew his team needed it. He's been a leading light for this team today. He had 1-3 score before that. That's 1-5 he's got today. Absolutely superb kick under pressure to level the game with 9 minutes to go. 51 minutes on the clock. 111 Uris, 111 Narossa. What a game we have in hand here, Dermot.
0: He has had some match. The number 11, Joe Doherty. Brilliant, brilliant kick from the hands, from distance. Uris have won the ball back. Their supporters in this main stand getting behind them. There's excitement at O'Donnell Park. It's been a thrilling Junior A county final. Uris have the ball. It's Luke Doherty. He's had a good game, Brendan. You're right. Anytime he's in possession, he just seems to do the right thing. Here's Connor Bradley, the captain. He scored a 2-pointer in the second half as well. He's had a good game, leading by example. Balls with Joe Doherty again. Ryan Hennessy, the Narossa substitute, is putting in a challenge, but Uris still have it. There's a push, definite push on Eddie Kelly. Perhaps his first involvement since his introduction, and he did well, Brendan. He won his team a free because he was out ahead of his man.
1: Yeah, he drew the foul, so he did, as you say, out ahead of his man, won the ball, secured the ball, and the Narossa defender came up behind him and just pushed him over. So an opportunity for Uris here to take a 1-point lead. The ball is in the hands of that man, Joe Doherty, directly in front of goals, just at the top of the D. An opportunity for a 1-pointer, which, interestingly, they haven't scored since the 21st first minute of the second half, because Uris only kicked 2-pointers. Their last 4 scores were 2-pointers.
0: There you go. That's a good statistic. Here come Uris. It's the free for Joe Doherty. Given the fact that he kicked his last free from further out than this one, you would fancy him, but it's never easy. And that one's over the bar. Yeah, It took a while for us to work out whether it was over or not, but yeah, it's over the bar. So that's a point from a free from Joe Doherty. Narasa 1-11, Urus 1-12. So the men from Inishowen are back in front and they're preparing to make another change. Alan Freel is going to come in for Urus. We've around about 7 minutes of this contest to go, and off comes Pierce McCarron, the number 14.
1: It's number 14, Pierce McCarron, coming off. Didn't get on the score sheet today, so he didn't fire or score. Of course, scored that hat-trick in the semi-final, but he can be happy with his contribution. Joe Doherty, the young centre half forward for us, is 1-6 on the board. What a game he is having for them. And then you've Conor Bradley, the centre half back, scoring 4 points. The only other scorer for us apart from that was Lorcan McGonigal, who kicked that huge 2-pointer just before the half-time whistle.
0: Okay, you have it. Patrick Doherty has the ball. Urus in possession, and that's Lee McLaughlin, substitute for Urus. Nice little pass in. They still have the ball here. It's Lorcan McGonigal. Lays the ball off to Joe Doherty, this time off his left foot. I think that one's going to just be pushed to the left and wide. He got the distance, but not the accuracy, and it's a wide for Urus, but they continue to lead by just a point. It's been a game where the lead has changed hands so often, Brendan. It's hard to keep up with it, but as it is, with around about 6 minutes of normal time to play, Urus just lead by the minimum.
1: Urus leading by the minimum, a big 6 minutes coming up there. Narasa after winning that ball, but yeah, the lead has changed hands a good few times. The power or it's kind of moved from different areas, so it has.
0: And, yeah, you know, the momentum with the Urus at this stage, but it just takes a score, doesn't it? Just takes a piece of positive play, and suddenly the momentum switches here as Narasa with the ball. They've got Eugene Molloy on it. Pass to Aidan McHugh. Now they're way out. They're almost at halfway, but there's plenty of space out there. I would suggest tired legs, tired limbs in both camps. Who is going to finish the stronger? They need a big 5 or 6 minutes. Somebody needs to just pull it out of the fire. Here comes Oisin Caulfield. He's wearing number 8. He's got Owen Molloy close at hand. Owen Molloy lays the ball off to Matthew Smith. And that's over the bar. That's the equalising score, Brendan. Another well-worked point. A lot of players getting involved in that move, and it's kicked over by Matthew Smith.
1: Yeah, and it was, you know, just Oisin Caulfield and Oran Molloy, two of the big players that are involved, and that's who you look to, those type players, so you do at this stage of the game. You're struggling a lot of areas in the field, but you look to these leaders, so you do. As I say, Oisin Caulfield linking up brilliantly with Oran Molloy, eventually working the ball off to Matthew Smith. He found his way inside the Urus cover, and then after the simple task of putting it over the bar for a much, much needed score for the Narasa men. Level pegging, 1-12 apiece with 55 minutes 30 seconds on the clock. 4.5 minutes to go, Dermot.
0: Yep, so all to play for. Nice kick out again from Sam Coy, this time into the hands of Patrick Doherty. This is good for Morris. They're breaking down the middle. Both players lose the footing. Urus have got the ball just for a second. Urus, I thought they had done enough to win it back. It was actually Matthew Smith had chased after his man, but there's a pass in, and it's just nipped away by John McDyer. He just got a hand in as it was threatening to reach into Alan Friel's grasp. But McDyer, the Narasa number 6, got the ball. Here's a good kick pass up to Owen Boner. Now, what can he do with it? That's another kick pass up the line towards Conor McCahill. Urus are getting men back. McCahill's got the ball over on the far side, inside the 20-metre line, but he's way, way out on the touchline. He's got help. Urus have got too many men back. They've got too many men back. Are they going to be okay to get the ball? No, they do. It's Conor Bradley. He did well, Conor Bradley. Again, Narasa just probably outnumbered on that occasion coming forward. But Brendan Kilcoyne, Urus have won the ball back. They're coming forward. What can they do with that? If the challenge goes in, that's going to be a free. The sides are level, 1-12 apiece. We've got 3.5 minutes played. We'll just stay with the action. The ball's kicked over to this near side to Kieran Doherty. Luke Doherty over the bar. And that's a point. That's a point for Urus. I'll tell you what, he just clenched the fist and celebrated with the supporters. A well-taken score, Brendan.
1: And well-deserved it was. Yeah, absolutely brilliant score. I've been impressed with me. That's a really good game for the Urus men today. But that score was all about battling qualities from Conor Bradley, wearing the number 6 jersey, back in his own, inside his own D. did well brilliantly to win the ball after he was kind of moving around on the floor and eventually worked his way up to Luke Doherty. He slipped inside and put it over nicely with his left foot. Point ahead with a couple of minutes on the clock. Who's going to take this? Are we going to go to a replay?
0: Look who it is. It's Luke Doherty again. Helped out by a couple of his teammates, it has to be said. They did very, very well. Lee McLaughlin was involved. Here is Lee McLaughlin again. Urris have the ball. The tails are up. There's around about 2.5 minutes of the hour to play, plus whatever injury time there is. Urris are leading this one by 113 to 112. Urris have the ball. Keep ball, somebody shouts on. Can they keep it? It hasn't been all that easy. Conditions are so, so difficult underfoot. The rain has stopped, thankfully. And as the ball's kicked over towards Luke Doherty, he's got a man helping him out, his captain, Conor Bradley. Luke Doherty, though, might go himself. He unleashes one off his left foot. This is a two-pointed effort. Is it going to reach? It's in the net!
1: It's in the back
0: it's
1: of the net!
0: It's going into the net, Brendan! It's a goal! It's a goal for Urris, and that there could be a big score given the situation. Well, we've got a minute, just over a minute and a half to go, and that effort from Luke Doherty has dropped into the net. We watched it dropping high, dropping into the towards the goal, and the goalkeeper Ben Boyd, he was under pressure because there was players piling in, and it ends up in the back of the net.
1: Yeah, ends up in the back of the net. Huge score in the context of the game, and you know, deservedly so from Urris. Absolutely, this Luke Doherty guy has had a big impact on the game around the middle of the field. He's kicked the last two scores for the Irishmen to give them that 4-point lead with the clock ticking down and coming up on 59 minutes. But absolutely huge scores, and as I say, in the context of the game, so it is. And again, Urris coming out with the ball. There's a huge Urris crowd here on the stand, and they're absolutely lifting their team, so they are.
0: Well, there's a ball played into Alan Freen, the substitute. He's racing out. He's in a race for possession with Daniel Martin-Melly. He gets there, though. He was always favourite to win it because he had a head start on his man. This is really good for Urris. Such a brilliant minute and a half for them. That point from Luke Doherty initially putting them in front, and then the goal from Luke Doherty, fortuitous as it was, it certainly matters because they're leading by 4 points. There will be 4 minutes of entry time. Brendan, Urris are coming forward with the ball, but Oisin Caulfield is there. He has other ideas, and the Rasa have the ball themselves. John McDyer lays it off. It was Christian Boner that was there to help out as well. Christian Boner and Adrian Hanlon. But well, look at that from Urris. I've mentioned about their tails being up. They are playing with confidence. They've got the ball just where they have it. It's Patrick Doherty lays it off to Joe Doherty off his right foot over the bar. It's Urris 2 goals and 14 points. Narasa 1 goal and 12 points as we head towards injury time, and all of a sudden the lead is out to 5 points.
1: Absolutely, yeah, and again, brilliant interception in the middle of the field by the young midfielder Lorcan McManigan. Worked the goal ball the whole way up to the edge of the arc. Joe Doherty took control, took ownership of it. For a young man to take that kind of control and that sort of pressure on his shoulders, no problem. Give it to Joe inside the D. Clipped it over the bar for another lovely score. That's 1-7 he's contributed to the scoreline today, the young centre half forward.
0: Ian Harkin is on for Urris as Luke Doherty fetches one above his head. The cheers go up again among the supporters. Here is Oisin Hessian, just fists the pass in towards Lee McLaughlin. So what can he do with it? He's under pressure from Brian O'Donnell. It's a good piece of defending from the number four for Narasa, but the ball is still with Urris. Patrick Doherty passes the ball back to Luke Doherty, and they're just holding on to the ball. Oisin Hessian, it's keep ball. That's all they have to do. We're in injury time. We've played almost a minute of the four allocated by the referee, Cahill Gallagher, who's had a good game here today. The Glenswilly clubman in charge of this Junior A County Final. Shot comes in over the bar. It's another point for Urris. It's another score for the men from Inishowen who could be on their way to championship glory this afternoon. A well-taken point. I think it might have been Oisin Devlin, Brendan Kilcoyne, 215 to 112.
1: Yeah, brilliant again from the midfielder. Orkin McGonigal's partner in midfield, who's had a fine game today for the Irish men. And again, this man is dominating the airwaves around the middle of the field. Luke Doherty winning that kick out again. He won the one before. He's going to take a pot at goals now, perhaps in Chuknev, because it's gone high and wide. Yeah. And what a performance, and what a second half it has been for the Irish men. And the last 10 minutes, they've just taken utter control of this game, going from scored 1-4 to just 1 point in that period of time, that Matthew Smith point for Narasa, whereas Urris have scored 1-4 and taken total control, and they've garnered that control from the middle of the park.
0: Yeah, we'll just stay with the play. We've played 2 minutes of injury time. Urris have won the ball from Ben Boyle's kick out over on the far side. It was a big leap by Oisin Devlin, and they have the ball. So it's 215 to 112 in favour of Urris. who last won a Donegal Junior A title 12 years ago, back in 2014, when they beat Nivolton. That brought them a fifth title. They look to be on their way to glory this afternoon again, and it would be a sixth Donegal Junior A title for them. A proud club, Urus. They had a difficult year last year. They lost every game in the championship. This year, much, much better. Opened their campaign with victories over St. Mary's of Convoy and Neve Padraic of Lifford. Okay, they lost matches against Letterkenny Gaels and Neve Breed, but that meant sure that they were into a quarter-final where they beat Neve Columkill. And then they had a big win over Neve Ulton in the semi-final. 4-12 to 1-17. Another exciting encounter. And they've served up another brilliant performance here today. They lead by 6 points. We're deep, deep in injury time. And Urus, as another substitute is made, this time Oisin Hessian is replaced by Gavin McDade. Brendan, he gets an ovation from the supporters. A good performance from Hessian, and an all-round good team performance from Urus.
1: It's been fantastic. You know, we spoke about them being nervy and making mistakes on forced turners early on in the game. But once they settled down after that initial period in the first quarter, they've been the dominant team, and they're currently leading by 5 points, and deservedly so. The fourth battled really hard, and none more so than that man on the ball again, their captain Conor Bradley, diving on the ball, winning it and getting it up the field, and an opportunity now for Urus to get a counter. And who's on the end of it? Only Joe Doherty
0: just hand pass it off unselfishly to Devlin. They need to take a score here just to make sure, and they do. And that there is a score that stretches the lead out to 7 points. 216 to 112. It's kicked over the bar by Oisin Devlin, who has kept a good performance at midfield with that score. And Brendan Kilcoyness has been so impressive for Murrays. They just finished it stronger. The sides were level, remember, 112 apiece. With 5 minutes left of normal time, 1-12 apiece, and it's been Urus. It's been all about Urus. The goal from Luke Doherty was probably the big moment, wasn't it, Brendan? Fortuitous, no doubt about it. He wasn't going for goal. He was going for a two-pointer, and it dropped in over the heads and into the net, and that was the big score that perhaps has won this game for Urus.
1: It would appear that way. So would Jeremy Jad. The ball went that high up that we lost track of it here with the stand in O'Donnell Park, the Dr. James McSade stand. The ball went that high above it, so it did. So dropped, as you say, dropped slow and slow, and over the goalkeeper into the back of the net to find a score. And Urus are Donegal Junior A champions for 2026.
0: There you go. The full time whistle has been blown, and Urus are Junior A champions. 216 to 112. It's finished in their favour. I'll tell you what, it's been such a dramatic end to this contest. They just kicked on in the closing stages and got those scores when it mattered, because up until then it had been nip and tuck, especially going down the home straight. The sides were level. That score from Matthew Smith, equalising score for Narasa, 112 apiece, and you just wondered what way it was going to go. I suggested that somebody needed to stand up and lead their team to glory. We might suggest that Joe Doherty was probably a strong contender for man of the match, Brendan, and rightly so. But it was Luke Doherty's scores, a point, an equalising point, and the goal, the goal that came just as the injury time was approaching, and his scores proving so vital in the end.
1: Yeah, they were huge scores. So they were, you know, at 55 minutes, as you say, Jeremy, were 1-12 apiece. Then them couple of quick Luke Doherty scores back to back, the point first and then the goal. Absolutely brilliant, you know, for the Irishmen, and you can only be happy for them. You can see what it means to the players down there on the field. They've battled really hard throughout the game, so they have, you know, they've brilliant performances all over the field, from their goalkeeper right through the fullback like Kieran Doherty, solid as a rock, using his experience there, as was Mickey Grant. We saw him surge up the field. Cormac Dillon, absolutely fantastic. But it was their number six, I thought, leading from centre half back, absolutely brilliant, flanked by his two wing backs, Benny Doherty, Matty Brennan. Middle of the field, they took control, particularly late in the game. Oisin Devlin, Norcan McGonigal, and well supported by the number 18 Luke Doherty, who won an awful lot of ball around the middle of the field. Then you had this man, Joe Doherty. What an impressive footballer he is, absolutely brilliant. 18 years of age, scored 1-7 today, and when they needed leaders, he was prepared to stand up and take ownership. So he was prepared to take control, and that was a huge factor in the game today. Showed no nerves, no signs, but absolutely brilliant from him. And he was ably assisted by his two wing efforts, Oisin Hessian, Patrick Doherty, and then you had full forward Pierce McGarren, Kieran McDonald, Eddie Kelly coming into the game there. But absolutely brilliant day for Urus. That's three in a row for Enish Owen and junior titles, Karen Nunna, Dave Porrick Muff, and now we have Urus coming through
2: 2, and what a good sign that is for Donegal football as they come over here and celebrate in front of their supporters. There's going to be a huge night, so you would imagine a celebration, and well deserved down there for the Aerosmith.
0: And you know what, Brendan, isn't that what it's all about? Scenes like this, what we're witnesses here, the black and red flags are flying high, the players are over celebrating with their supporters, and on an occasion like this for a proud club like Uras, you think about all the people that put so much time and effort into underage in the club. You think about those proud club people no longer with us that have passed on to their eternal reward. You got to remember them on days like this.
2: You have indeed, Jan. Counted before the game that 5 teenagers started on their team, 4 18-year-olds and a 19-year-old. So that's testament to the work that's gone at underage level in the club, and to be able to bring them through on a big day like this, and for them to perform to the level that they have performed in the county final, showing no nerves, showing no fear, absolutely fantastic for them. Want to give a good mention too to Narossa. What a brilliant game we had here today, and they contributed to it massively. Some brilliant performances from them, no more so than Daniel Martinelli, a fullback, the experienced fullback, absolutely brilliant. Their centre half back John McDyer, absolutely fantastic too. Really impressed with this young Oran Bonner, had a fine game for them at wing back. So he had, and then you know, they just never really got, while starting well, they never really got that fluidity in their forward line. They were driven forward by young Oisin Caulfield at times. He did everything in his power to keep his team in the game, to drag his team back into the game, but they just weren't able to get them crucial scores. And when it mattered, Uras showed that they had the commitment, that they had the want to get them crucial scores and get them the victory to deserve today.
0: Yeah, as you say, Brendan, well done to Narossa, and commiserations to them. They played their part in what was a thrilling contest this afternoon at O'Donnell Park in Letterkenny. Joe Doherty has been named man of the match, by the way, the centre half forward for Uras, who scored 1 goal and 7 points to help his team to victory. Mary Coughlin, the chairperson of Donegal GA County Board, about to make the aftermatch presentations. Perhaps that'll give us an opportunity to go back to the studio for now, but you can rejoin us in a short time for some aftermatch reaction. But for now, from Brendan Kilcoyne and from myself, Jeremy Doherty, have a very good evening.
3: Thank you very much, gentlemen. We'll go back to
4: Highland. Coverage of the Donegal Junior Football Final between Uras and Narossa is in association with Joyce's Centre Clonmany, at the heart of the community and proud supporters of local sport.
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usual crack, 086 6025000. If you want to get in there, if you want to say hi, if you want to say hello, say how the hell are you. We started the Aura today, a big High Rocks event on today. Oh, big, big turnout. So I may be a wee bit hoarse because it was good. Class day today. Well done to Ray, Louise and all the gang. So here we are, Saturday evening. It's the Getting Ready to Go Out show. I have to say, I do like this version. Armin van Buuren coming shortly. Right now, Ben Gold, Diving Faces.

0: There we go. What can I see this next song I play for you? I heard of this freak, and I happened to have the opportunity to meet the two lads last night, hailing from Inishowen.
1: Just look inside yourself. 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
0: This is class. This is miracles. 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

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But we can hear them. Shh. Can you hear them? Yelling, screaming for more? They're poisoning us with their magical words. Those words raise up our darkest feelings. 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Those words raise up our darkest feelings.

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Acklords, W-I-T-C-H-E-S. 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

I'm the devil, I'm the devil, I'm the devil, I'm the devil, I'm the devil, I'm the devil, I'm the devil, I'm the devil, I'm the devil, I'm the devil, I'm the devil, I'm the devil, I'm the devil, I'm the devil, I'm the devil, I'm the devil, I'm the devil, I'm the devil, I'm the devil, I'm the devil, I'm the devil, I'm the devil, I'm the devil, I'm the devil, I'm the devil, I'm the devil, I'm the devil, I'm the devil, I'm the devil, I'm the devil, I'm the devil, I'm the devil, I'm the devil, I'm the devil, I'm the devil, I'm the devil, I'm the devil, I'm the devil, I'm the devil, I'm the devil, I'm the devil, I'm the devil, I'm the devil, I'm the devil, I'm the devil, I'm the devil, I'm the devil, I'm the devil, I'm the devil, I'm the devil, I'm the devil, I'm the devil, I'm the devil, I'm the devil,

play Dancing in the Dark? Of course I can. Evening, Keith. How the hell are you? Ah, from the Glandys crew. Yay! Great to hear from you. Right, D-E-V-I-L. Thank you, Modell.

know it's class. Marie was just texting me there. You know, Marie from the chip shop, and she's not working this weekend. You know what's class? You're okay. I'm not working, but I'm still tuned in.

fast approaching the news. Right, this will take us to the news at the top of the hour. So after the news, right, we're going to get a wee bit more housey, like, you'll know what I mean. Right, don't mind, I'm just a wee bit hoarse, don't mind that. Working hard all weekend, but hey, loving the life, loving the life, loving the life. 086 60 25,000, if you want to get in and say hi, hello. 086 60 25,000, 086 60 25,000, text, WhatsApp, voice notes, it's all there for you.

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3: At 7, good evening, I'm Tina Gates. A man has died after a tiger attack at a UK zoo. Police say he was seriously injured just after 1:30 today after entering a tiger enclosure at Yorkshire Wildlife Park. The park has been shut and will remain closed tomorrow. Reporter Anjum Pirbakos says it's been upsetting for everyone there.
4: Presumably lots of families would have been around using the facilities and enjoying the park, and then to suddenly see that there are emergency services there, the area is cordoned off, shots are fired. It's quite a serious situation, but also quite shocking and distressing for anybody that would have been in the vicinity.
3: Donald Trump wants a change in leadership in Ukraine in order to do a deal to end the war with Russia. Earlier, Vladimir Zelensky said Donald Trump is helping Russia fund the war by agreeing to buy a million tons of diesel from Moscow. The US president said he warned the Ukrainians not to hit oil refineries, but they went ahead anyway. And he's worried about the impact of those attacks on the world's fuel supplies.
5: And you know what I suggest? I suggest they get a new leader who can make a deal, because he could have made many deals that for some reason he never does.
3: Around 10,000 people have taken part in a national demonstration in support of Palestine in Dublin today. The protest, organised by the Irish Palestine Solidarity Campaign, saw demonstrators march from the Garden of Remembrance to Leinster House. It's the 21st national demonstration since the outbreak of the war in Gaza in October 2023. Among those marching together today were Mazen Aboulali from Gaza and Sahat Hunovsky from Israel.
6: Mazen Aboulali from Gaza.
7: Shachar Galinovsky from Israel.
6: We are pro-humanity. We are pro-peace. We want all of them to live in peace, his children and mine. We are against Netanyahu.
7: We have to free the West Bank and Gaza Strip and Palestine and make a two-state solution where everybody have the rights and the safety and security.
3: A judicial review of the decision to block an Orange Order march along Portadown's Gervahi Road has been adjourned until Monday. Belfast High Court ruled the case wasn't an emergency. Sinn Féin leader Mary Lou MacDonald says residents need the relief of knowing the march won't go ahead.
8: There is no circumstance in which permission should have been given for this march in the first instance. There was very sound reasons as to why it did not occur for the past 28 years.
3: The Dáil will only sit on Tuesday and Thursday next week as public sector staff are due to hold a major strike. The action by public sector unions on Wednesday is a result of the failure to agree a new pay deal. Labour's Duncan Smith says the Dáil can work around the public sector workers.
9: The Dáil will adapt and we will get our business done on other days and on subsequent days. But, you know, on the substance of the matter, all public sector workers deserve our support. Indeed, all workers in the economy and in the country are hurting, and they're not getting the support they need from the government, and they need the backing of those in politics. They especially need the backing of those in government, and they're not getting it at the moment.
3: Krista Pike, who survived two lethal injections in Tennessee last week, has been discharged from hospital. The 50-year-old survived the execution attempts in what's been described unprecedented events. Her lawyers say that she's continuing to receive medical care in prison this weekend. A post-mortem examination is due to be carried out on the body of a man struck by a van in County Clare. The cyclist died after the collision on the N67 at Kilrush yesterday evening. The van driver wasn't injured in the incident. Gardaí are asking anyone who was in the area between 7.15 and 8.15pm yesterday and who may have information about the collision to come forward. And that's your latest news update at 4 minutes past 7.
10: Thank you so much.

How cool is that? John McDade, enjoying the music. You play bits and pieces. Yeah. Darren and Kelly and Nelly the camper. I'll get bits and pieces for you shortly, but you see right now. Hey, everybody. Big party in ours tonight, I guarantee that.

0: live for 2026. Groove Jeff, If This Ain't Love.
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0: Just gone 7:15 Saturday evening. Okay, I'm a wee bit hoarse. What odds? Special deals very, very, very soon for your best pal in Glandys. Hey, yeah, that has to be the Bean Boyle. And the Venga Boys for Casey Poole. His first driving lesson of the day. Well done. Well done. Keith Fletcher, how the hell are you? Can you play your song? Ah, oh, you missed it. For the Creasley girls heading out tonight, you like this one. If you're in Letterkenny, call it. I'm in Sarah's. Call and say hello. Creasley girls. Hitting the town. Didn't say where they're going. It's me staying in Creasley. Ah, geez. We're ready to party. We like to party.

20 minutes after 7 Saturday evening. Hi, Kate, can you play a song for Joanne Gallina? Did her first High Rocks today. There's so many first times there. Brian's heading to Cairn Donald. Right, Joanne Gallina and Noreen Lynch came down today. Did their first High Rocks. And absolutely aced it.

today. Congratulations to all the first timers at the High Rocks today. I say good luck to the St. Union's team heading up to Toome tomorrow to play in Ulster. The round robin thing, sort of, it's like a home and away thing. Anyway, good luck to St. Union's tomorrow. Right, the Bean Boil in Glanties. And the rest of the Glanties crew, how the hell are you?

0: Club Hoppers, Bobby Jones. All right, John Wallace, thanks for getting in touch again. Say hello. Connor Sutton, happy birthday for the second. Hello to the O'Donnells from Valley McCool, the McKays, the McCarry crew. Don't forget Aftershock, Eddie. Any chance you can play Walk the Line? It's not in the playlist tonight, John. But thanks for getting in touch anyway. Don't you know? Right, we ad break.
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0: So, just in there now, congratulations to Brandon Lacken and all the Urs team on winning the final in O'Donnell Park this evening. Enjoy all the celebrations from your Auntie Marie. There'll be big celebrations tonight, trust me. Oris will be alive with the sound of music.
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0: And rightly so, congratulations.

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0: But all over the world. Shout out to Clodagh Hawker and the Illies. Well, hello, Clodagh Hawker. How the hell are you? Right, Fletcher. Love this. Fletcher, get Paffendorf on.
1: I want it deep.
0: So bossy. Come and get it. All right, Ronan McDermott, come on.
1: Oh, my God.
0: Saturday evening. How the hell are you?

Something with a good heavy beat. Hey, Keith, how the hell are you? Anthony Doherty in Cairn Donagh. Say hello, he's listening to the show. Play. You might like this. This is...

0: Back again for it all again next Saturday night, 6 o'clock to 8 o'clock. It's the Getting Ready to Go Out show. Stay tuned for Joe Dex after the news. And after Joe Dex, it's Anne-Marie McDevitt. Talk to you next week.
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5: at 8, good evening, I'm Tina Gates. A man has died after a tiger attack at a UK zoo. Police say he was seriously injured just after 1:30 after entering a tiger enclosure at Yorkshire Wildlife Park. The park has been shut and will remain closed tomorrow. Reporter Anjum Pirbakos says it's been upsetting for everyone there.
6: Presumably lots of families would have been around using the facilities and enjoying the park, and then to suddenly see that there are emergency services there, the area is cordoned off, shots are fired. It's quite a serious situation, but also quite shocking and distressing for anybody that would have been in the vicinity.
5: Donald Trump wants a change in leadership in Ukraine in order to do a deal to end the war with Russia. Earlier, Volodymyr Zelensky said Donald Trump is helping Russia fund the war by agreeing to buy 1 million tons of diesel from Moscow. The US president has said he warned the Ukrainians not to hit oil refineries, but they went ahead anyway. And he's worried about the impact of those attacks on the world's fuel supplies.
7: And you know what I suggest? I suggest they get a new leader who can make a deal, because he could have made many deals that for some reason he never does.
5: Around 10,000 people have taken part in a national demonstration in support of Palestine in Dublin today. The protest, organised by the Irish Palestine Solidarity Campaign, saw demonstrators march from the Garden of Remembrance to Leinster House. It's the 21st national demonstration since the outbreak of the war in Gaza in October 2023. Among those marching together today were Mazen Abu Ghali from Gaza and Shahad Hilanovsky from Israel.
8: Mazen Abu Ghali from Gaza.
9: Shahar Galinovsky from Israel.
8: We are pro-humanity. We are pro-peace. We want all of them to live in peace. His children and mine. We are against Netanyahu.
9: We have to free the West Bank and Gaza Strip and Palestine and make a two-state solution where everybody have the rights and the safety and security.
5: The decision to block the Orange Order from marching on the Gervahi Road will be back before the courts on Monday. Northern Ireland Secretary of State Chris Bryant intervened in the 12th day of the standoff in Portadown last night, announcing a ban citing public safety reasons. The order sought an emergency judicial review at the High Court in Belfast over the decision. However, duty judge Denise McBride said it wasn't an emergency and significant material still needed to be obtained. Sinn Féin leader Mary Lou MacDonald says residents just want this issue to be over.
10: Any turning back of the clock, there can be no going back. That has been the message to the very small rump of people who wish to disrupt and to destroy the very precious peace and progress that we have built over decades now.
5: Krista Pike, who survived two lethal injections in Tennessee last week, has been discharged from hospital. The 50-year-old survived the execution attempts in what's been described as unprecedented events. Her lawyers say that she's continuing to receive medical care in prison. A post-mortem exam is due to be carried out on the body of a man struck by a van in County Clare. The cyclist died after the collision on the N67 at Bonmore and Kilrush yesterday evening. The van driver wasn't injured in the incident. Gardaí are asking anyone who was in the area between 7:15 and 8:15 yesterday evening and who may have information about the collision to come forward. And the Dáil will only sit on Tuesday and Thursday next week. It's because public sector staff are due to hold a major strike. The action by public sector unions on Wednesday is a result of the failure to agree a new national pay deal. And that's your latest news update at 8:04.
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And you're very welcome along to the show. It is Saturday Sine Waves. Joe Dex taking you through until 11 p.m. tonight, kicking off with an all-time great from Enjoy. That is, of course, Anthem. Setting the mood rightly for the night. Big thanks to Mr. Keith Fletcher. He is back on your radio next Saturday from 6 p.m. Great show as always. 3 hours of the best in electronic, and your suggestions as well, do get them in. Keeping things going, Eric Prydz, this is Liberate.

Start the show with Enjoy and Anthem, and that is Eric Prydz and a track called Liberate. Some uplifting piano to get things underway tonight. And a big hey to J.O. tuned in. Also a shout out to Dolly tuned in and Lifford tonight. Two good shouts. We'll get those on before the show's out. Let's keep it going. Swedish House Mafia and Licka Lee. This is Happiness Is So Sad.

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1: It's Henry Radio Saturday Sound Waves. We are taking you right through until 11 tonight. Certainly one of the tracks of the year for me anyway so far. Basement Jacks with the Spreak remix. Donegal Boys doing well there on a track called Raindrops. Go to breaks, Willie's House Mafia and Nicky Lee. That was Happiness Is So Sad. Going to give a shout out to Charlie tuned in tonight. Spotting Enjoy's Anthem from GTA 5. Well spotted. Keep the shouts coming in, keep the suggestions coming in. We will keep the tunes going. Some more brand new music now from Wes Mills. This is called No More Tears.

That's the original and best version of So Much Love to Give from Together. That's one half of the Robots. Thomas Bangalter from Daft Punk teaming up with DJ Falcon. Before that, Wes Mills' brand new tune called No More Tears. Saying a big hey to the Glenties crew tuned in, enjoying that one. Just gone 8:30 on a Saturday night. Hopefully you're having a good one. Let me know on the text, on the WhatsApp, or on the socials as well. And here's a track that's going to be turning 2 years old next month. It's myself teaming up with Deirdre McLaughlin, keeping the house tunes going. This is Be The One.

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Saturday Sideways. More new music for you from Armin van Buuren. New track from him called Take Me Home. That's a Rising Star mix. Sampling the Chili Peppers on there. Before the break, we had myself, Joe Dex, teaming up with Deirdre McLaughlin and a track called Be The One. Send a shout out to Martin, tuned in tonight. Excellent shout. We'll get that off you in a little while. In the meantime, let's do some Elite Electronic, and this is Shadows.

Saturday Sound Waves with the incredible new tune from Above and Beyond, teaming up with Victoria Horn for When You Believe. Love that tune. And before that, we had some Elite Electronic. And that was a track called Shadow. Saying a big hey, Amy, tuned in tonight with a great shout as always. Get that off you after 9 p.m. A few more tracks. We've got news on the way at the top of the hour, but we are here until 11 p.m. tonight before Anne-Marie continues. Keep it tuned to Highland for your Saturday night. We'll keep the tunes going. We'll do some tech house now. Probably my favourite tech house duo around at the minute. This is the Martinez Brothers and Tommy Genesis with Paris Fashion Week.

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That is Bartez and a track called Infected. Going to play that one for Mr. John Wallace tonight, who wants to say hello to all his friends. Hopefully you enjoyed your tune, John, and thank you very much for getting in touch with the show. Enjoy the rest of your weekend. Just before the break, by the way, the Martinez Brothers and Tommy Genesis, that was Paris Fashion Week. And taking us to news, we'll do some Bomb Funk MCs with a Lost Frequency mix on Freestyler back after 9.

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4: At 9, good evening, I'm Tina Gates. A man from Gaza and a man from Israel have marched side by side in Dublin today in support of Palestine. They're among an estimated 10,000 people who joined a national demonstration organised by the Ireland-Palestine Solidarity Campaign. Mazen Abughali from Gaza and Shahi Hlinovsky from Israel stood shoulder to shoulder to highlight their shared support for the Palestinian people.
5: I was in the Air Force in Israel many years ago, and I was a policeman as well. Yeah, I've seen a lot, and we're getting the impact. We see more and more countries are refusing to cooperate with settlements in the West Bank and Gaza Strip.
6: Me and Shahar are both Semitic. This anti-Semitic is nonsense. Isn't that right?
5: Yeah, that's correct. That's very right.
4: Donald Trump is calling for Ukraine's leader Volodymyr Zelensky to be replaced following a huge row over Russian diesel. The US president announced he was ordering millions of barrels of fuel from Moscow and had previously warned Ukraine not to hit oil refineries. The man described as Vladimir Putin's number one enemy, author and financier Bill Broder, says it's an incredible move from the White House.
7: 3 weeks ago, a law was passed in the United States which was supposed to punish buyers of Russian oil. And then 3 weeks later, not only is the United States not punishing buyers of Russian oil, the United States announces that it will be a big buyer of Russian oil.
4: The British Prime Minister has reiterated his complete solidarity with Ukraine following disagreements between Vladimir Zelensky and Donald Trump. Andy Burnham has spoken to the Ukrainian leader, acknowledging a difficult last 24 hours. Mr. Zelensky's criticized the US president's decision to buy diesel from Russia, while Mr. Trump is calling for new leadership in Kyiv. Irish citizens are being advised against non-essential travel to Saudi Arabia following reports of missile strikes on Riyadh's international airport. British and American nationals have been told to avoid the airport, where several people have reportedly been injured. Flights have been suspended following the latest attack amid escalating fighting involving Houthi rebels in Yemen. A man has died after a tiger attack at a UK zoo. Police say he was seriously injured just after half one after entering a tiger enclosure at Yorkshire Wildlife Park. The park's been shut and will remain closed tomorrow. Reporter Anjum Pirbako says it's upsetting for everyone there.
8: Presumably lots of families would have been around using the facilities and enjoying the park, and then to suddenly see that there are emergency services there, the area is cordoned off, shots are fired. It's quite a serious situation, but also quite shocking and distressing for anybody that would have been in the vicinity.
4: The decision to block an Orange Order march along Portadown's Gervahi Road will return to court on Monday. Northern Ireland Secretary Chris Bryant banned the march on public safety grounds following a 12-day standoff. An emergency judicial review was today refused. Sinn Féin leader Mary Lou MacDonald says residents want the issue resolved.
9: Any turning back of the clock, there can be no going back. That has been the message to the very small rump of people who wish to disrupt and to destroy the very precious peace and progress that we have built over decades now.
4: Michael Flatley has described his late wife Niamh as his dream girl. Speaking at her funeral service in Dublin today, the Riverdance star paid tribute to his wife of almost 20 years. Niamh died on Monday in the Beacon Hospital following an illness. Speaking at her memorial service, Michael described her as the voice of calm.
10: She was kind, caring, loving, giving, honest, decent, loyal, respectable, dignified, honourable, and fun. We'd run around Castlehyde in the fields and chasing each other like kids, roaring, laughing.
4: And that's your latest news update at 4 minutes past nine.
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And you're very welcome back to the show. Saturday Sine Waves kicking off hour two, System F and Cry. And just before news, Lost Frequencies and Freestyler. We are here until 11 p.m. tonight. All the best in new and old and classic tracks. And get your shout-outs in as well. 086 60 25,000. Love to hear from you this Saturday night. Let me know what you're up to. Hopefully you're having a good one. Keeping things going with The Matrix. And this is Protect the Innocent.

There you go, a lovely slice of Noddy's Dutch Transfer from The Matrix and a Cream Team mix of Protect the Innocent from 2002. And before that, a well-established trance legend kicking off hour two, System F, a.k.a. Ferry Corsten, and that was Cry. All right, from a couple of classics, let's do something brand new now. Loving this track from C Systems. Huge tune, it's called Pillars of Light.

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And this AM Radio Saturday Sound Waves, that is a track that I have not heard in around 20 years. That was huge back in all the dance stations back in the day. Parsi One versus NXS on a track called I'm So Crazy. 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Keep your shouts coming in on 086 60 25,000. That's the text on WhatsApp. We'll keep it going with Alex Metric and Jack LeConte. You

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brand new stuff from Paul Van Dyk teaming up with Vega 4 on a track called Time of Our Lives. Love that track. That was a brilliant album as well. 9:32 on a Saturday night. Hopefully you're having a good one. We are here until 11 p.m. Don't forget Anne-Marie McDevitt takes over then. She is taking you right through until 1 a.m. tonight with Amplify. Great night of music on Highland Radio ahead. Let's keep things going with Mauro Boccato, a firm favourite on the show, this one. He's teaming up with T78 for Papai.

another all-timer. And I'm going to play that one for Amy, who got in touch a little earlier, looking for Signum and What You Got For Me. Good shout, as always. Just before that, Mara Bocato and T78, a track called Papaya, which is sounding better every week that I play it. Loads more like this still to come on the show. We'll keep it going with another favourite kind of duo we play every week on the show. From Key 4050, John O'Callaghan and Brian Kearney. This is the new one featuring Bo Bruce. It's called Empty Space.

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Haven't heard that one in a while. That is Captain Hollywood and a track called More and More. Going to play that one for J.O. tonight. Good shout, J.O. as always. A couple more tunes. News on the way at the top of the hour. We'll go with this one from Bodo Kaiser teaming up with Sarah Hiles on vocals for Black Hole.

That is Agnelia Nilsson featuring Audrey Gallagher on a track called Holding On To Nothing. We got news on the way at the top of the hour. Back with loads more after that. To take us there, let's do a classic from Hans Byrne. This is Good Shot, and I'll

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5: At 10, good evening, I'm Tina Gates. Five men have been charged following an incident of violent disorder in Ballinasloe, County Galway. Gardaí arrested six people at St Michael's Square earlier today. Four men in their 20s and one in his 30s will appear before a special sitting of Loughrea District Court tomorrow morning. A juvenile was released without charge. Donald Trump's calling for Ukraine's leader Volodymyr Zelensky to be replaced following a huge row over Russian diesel. The US president announced he was ordering millions of barrels of fuel from Moscow and had previously warned Ukraine not to hit oil refineries. The man described as Vladimir Putin's number one enemy, author and financier Bill Broder, says it's an incredible move from the White House.
6: 3 weeks ago, a law was passed in the United States which was supposed to punish buyers of Russian oil. And then 3 weeks later, not only is the United States not punishing buyers of Russian oil, the United States announces that it will be a big buyer of Russian oil.
5: The British Prime Minister has reiterated his complete solidarity with Ukraine following disagreements between Vladimir Zelensky and Donald Trump. Andy Burnham has spoken to the Ukrainian leader, acknowledging a difficult last 24 hours. Speaking earlier with a translator, Zelensky said President Trump's latest move was a weak decision.
7: That means more money for this war, more money to inflict suffering on us, without a doubt. It only feeds Putin and gives him the ability to fight even more.
5: Irish citizens are being advised against non-essential travel to Saudi Arabia following reports of missile strikes on Riyadh's international airport. British and American nationals have been told to avoid the airport, where several people have reportedly been injured. A man from Gaza and a man from Israel have marched side by side in Dublin today in support of Palestine. They're among an estimated 10,000 people who joined a national demonstration organised by the Ireland-Palestine Solidarity Campaign. Mazen Abu Ghali from Gaza and Shahad Hilinskovsky from Israel stood shoulder to shoulder to highlight their shared support for the Palestinian people.
8: I was in the Air Force in Israel many years ago, and I was a policeman as well. Yeah, I've seen a lot. And we're getting the impact. We see more and more countries are refusing to cooperate with settlements in the West Bank and Gaza Strip.
9: Me and Shahar are both Semitic. This anti-Semitic is nonsense. Isn't that right?
8: Yeah, that's correct. That's very right.
5: Nine people, including two children, have died in a mass shooting in the U.S. state of Pennsylvania. The suspected attacker was also found dead with an apparent self-inflicted gunshot wound. A man's been killed by a tiger at a wildlife park in England. Police say he entered the tiger enclosure at Yorkshire Wildlife Park in Doncaster this afternoon. Reporter Anjum Pirbaka says there were reports of gunfire, but authorities say the tiger has not been harmed.
10: Emergency services rushed to the scene. Two ambulances and an air ambulance were sent to the park and visitors were evacuated. Visitors can normally watch the tigers from a 300-metre raised walkway overlooking their enclosure. But crucial questions remain as to how the man got into the enclosure. Police say the tiger remained inside the enclosure throughout, and there was no wider danger to the public. The wildlife park says it's working closely with the authorities to establish exactly what happened and will be closed for the weekend.
5: The Orange Order's legal challenge to the decision to ban its parade along a mainly nationalist road in Portadown won't be heard now until Monday. A judge today decided the case is urgent but not an emergency. The march was banned by Northern Ireland Secretary Chris Bryant following a 12-day standoff with nationalist residents, a move supported by Sinn Féin President Mary Lou MacDonald.
11: The level of shock that there was when the prospect of this march came back on the cards again was indescribable. So the Secretary of State, in exercising his statutory powers, has done the right thing.
5: And that's your latest news update at 10:04.
12: And in sport, Dominic Solanke struck deep into stoppage time to earn Tottenham a dramatic 1-1 draw with Manchester United at Old Trafford. Brian Mbeumo had put United ahead in the 73rd minute before Spurs snatched a late point. Solanke says his side showed great character to fight back.
13: I think a lot of times this season and a few times last season, when we went a goal down, we didn't react in the right way. Going down to 10 men and still pushing to find that equaliser to the last minute. Yeah, showed the mentality that we want to show every game.
12: Elsewhere, Chelsea hammered Bournemouth 5-1, while Ireland's Dara O'Shea scored the winner in Ipswich's 2-1 victory over Fulham. Arsenal also picked up a big 3 points, a 2-1 win over Leeds to remain at the top. Here at home, Derry City have booked their place in next month's FAI Cup final, where they'll face Waterford. Two goals from Michael Duffy secured a 2-0 semi-final victory away to Galway United. While in rugby, Leinster have secured a bonus point victory in the URC tonight, beating Cardiff 29-5 at the Laya Arena. Jimmy O'Brien crossed the line twice for the hosts. Hugo Keenan and Jack Conan also touching down to secure the try bonus point before half time. Jamie Osborne added a fifth try after the break as Leinster cruised to a comfortable win. Munster surrendered a 21-point half time lead as they were held to a 26-all draw by Ulster in Belfast. The visitors ran in four first half tries to lead 26-5 at the break. But Ulster fought back with three tries after the restart, including a late Stuart McCluskey score to rescue a draw. In golf, Joe Dean of England takes a joint lead into tomorrow's final round at the Open de España in Madrid. He's 13 under par with Scotland's Grant Forrest. That's one shot clear of the chasing pack. Shane Lowry's in a tie for 17th on 5 under par. And in motorsport, Max Verstappen will start on pole for tomorrow's Singapore Formula 1 Grand Prix. The Red Bull driver topped qualifying today, having also claimed victory in the sprint race earlier. Charles Leclerc joins him on the front row. And that's your latest news and sports update. I'm Daniel Pitcher. It's 6 minutes past the hour.
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Welcome back to the show. Saturday Soundwaves through until 11 tonight, kicking off hour three, Orion, a.k.a. Darren Tate. And that is a track called Eternity. Just before news, we had Hans Byrne, Good Shot, and a bit of Agnelli and Nilsson in there as well with Holding On to Nothing. Get as many tracks as possible in between now and 11 p.m. Let's keep it going. Let's do one for Dolly, tuned in and Lifford. Got in touch a little earlier looking for the Space Brothers and Forgiven. My soul.

That is the legendary Space Brothers and a track called Forgiven. Going to play that one especially for Dolly tuned in Lifford tonight. Good shout. And we kicked off hour three of the show with Orion and Eternity. Saying a big hey to Karen tuned in. And Karen tonight, good shout tonight, Karen. Looking for a bit of Gorilla. Well, here you go. This is their own track, Gorilla.

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Saturday Soundwaves with RBA and No Alternative. And at the time, their lawyers said that is absolutely no resemblance to Zombie Nation. Believe it or not. For the break, we had Gorilla, and Gorilla going to play that one especially for Karen, who's tuned in. And Karen, tonight, hopefully you enjoyed your track. Excellent shout. Enjoy the rest of your weekend. 21 minutes after 10. We're taking you right through until 11:08 at 6:60, 25,000. Keep the text coming in, the WhatsApps coming in, and the social medias as well. Keeping it going, Mario Kante, this is Yeke Yeke.

Saturday Sound Waves coming up to the final 30 minutes of the show, and that is one of the all-time greats from Push, a track called Strange World 2000 Remake. Before that, Maya Kante and Yeke Yeke. And don't forget, Anne-Marie McDevitt continues from 11. She's taking you right through until 1am tonight with Amplify. Some great music still to come on Highland this Saturday night. We'll keep things going on this show for now with Flesh and Bones, and this is I Love You.

Sign Radio, Saturday Sound Waves, getting into the final few tunes of the show. Vincent Demure, that is Flotation. Still sounding amazing. And before that, we have Flesh and Bones with Rigor Mortis, I Love You. Any last requests, any last shout-outs, do send me a text, or you can get in touch on the socials as well. Let's keep things moving. The Conductor and the Cowboy, this is Feeling This Way.

Members of Mayday, that was 10 and 1, the Paul Van Dyke mix. Gonna play that one for Martin, who got in touch a little earlier in the show. Good shout, Martin. Just before that, The Conductor and The Cowboy, Feeling This Way, and giving a big shout out to Lee and Aaron tuned in tonight. Thank you very much for that message. Get in touch on Facebook. Try and get as many as possible in between now and 11. Let's keep it going. Philo and Perry with Eric Lumiere on the vocals for Anthem.

rumours that Darren Tate is bringing back the Jürgen Vries alias. Was circulating over the summer. That would be amazing if that happened. That was Wilderness featuring Sheena. And before that was Philo and Perry with Eric Lumiere and a track called Anthem. And that's about it for me tonight. Thank you very much, as always, for getting in touch with the show. Back again next Saturday from 8 p.m. to do it all over again. Have a great weekend. I'm Rae McDevitt up next with Amplify. She's sticking your mouth through until 1 a.m. tonight. Keep it tuned to Highland. One more from me from Dido. This is the amazing Above and Beyond mix of Sand in My Shoes. And I'll talk to you next Saturday. Have a good one. See ya.

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6: At 11, good evening, I'm Tina Gates. Five men have been charged following an incident of violent disorder in Ballinasloe in County Galway. Gardaí arrested six people at St Michael's Square earlier today. Four men in their 20s and one in his 30s will appear before a special sitting of Loughrea District Court tomorrow morning. A juvenile was released without charge. Donald Trump's calling for Ukraine's leader Volodymyr Zelensky to be replaced following a huge row over Russian diesel. The US president announced he was ordering millions of barrels of fuel from Moscow and had previously warned Ukraine not to hit oil refineries. The British Prime Minister has reiterated his complete solidarity with Ukraine. Andy Burnham spoken to the Ukrainian leader, acknowledging a difficult last 24 hours. Speaking earlier with a translator, Volodymyr Zelensky said President Trump's latest move was a weak decision.
7: That means more money for this war, more money to inflict suffering on us, without a doubt. It only feeds Putin and gives him the ability to fight even more.
6: Irish citizens are being advised against non-essential travel to Saudi Arabia following reports of missile strikes on Riyadh's international airport. British and American nationals have been told to avoid the airport, where several people have reportedly been injured. A man from Gaza and a man from Israel have marched side by side in Dublin today in support of Palestine. They're among an estimated 10,000 people who joined a national demonstration organised by the Ireland-Palestine Solidarity Campaign. Mazen Abu Ghali from Gaza and Shahid Hlinovsky from Israel stood shoulder to shoulder to highlight their shared support for the Palestinian people.
8: I was in the Air Force in Israel many years ago, and I was a policeman as well. Yeah, I've seen a lot, and we're getting the impact. We see more and more countries are refusing to cooperate with settlements in the West Bank and Gaza Strip.
9: Me and Shahar are both Semitic. This anti-Semitic is nonsense. Isn't that right?
8: Yeah, that's correct. That's very right.
6: Nine people, including two children, have died in a mass shooting in the U.S. state of Pennsylvania. The suspected attacker was also found dead with an apparent self-inflicted gunshot wound. A man's been killed by a tiger at a wildlife park in England. Reporter Anjum Pirbakos says he entered the tiger enclosure at Yorkshire Wildlife Park in Doncaster this afternoon.
10: Emergency services rushed to the scene. Two ambulances and an air ambulance were sent to the park and visitors were evacuated. Visitors can normally watch the tigers from a 300-metre raised walkway overlooking their enclosure. But crucial questions remain as to how the man got into the enclosure. Police say the tiger remained inside the enclosure throughout, and there was no wider danger to the public. The wildlife park says it's working closely with the authorities to establish exactly what happened and will be closed for the weekend.
6: Gardaí have seized €175,000 worth of suspected cocaine and cannabis in Swords, County Dublin. The drugs were discovered during a search of a house yesterday as part of Operation Tara. A man in his late teens has been charged and is due before Balbiggan District Court next month. The government's again been urged to agree a new public sector pay deal, with unions set to hold a major day of strike action next week. Public sector staff will take to the picket lines on Wednesday. Labour's Duncan Smith says the government should be able to come to a resolution with public sector workers.
11: The government need to get real here. They need to get around the table. They did it with the protesters who didn't have a democratic mandate from members, and they gave a €750 million package. Yet public sector workers, which keep our hospitals running, our schools open, our public services running, they're not even getting around the table. So this government, you know, have a very uneven approach to workers in this country.
6: And that's your latest news update at 4 minutes past 11.
12: And in sport, Dominic Solanke struck deep into stoppage time to earn Tottenham a dramatic 1-1 draw with Manchester United at Old Trafford. Brian Mbeumo had put United ahead in the 73rd minute before Spurs snatched a late point. Solanke says the side showed great character to fight back.
13: I think a lot of times this season and a few times last season, when we went a goal down, we didn't react in the right way. Going down to 10 men and still pushing to find that equaliser to the last minute. Yeah, showed the mentality that we want to show every game.
12: Elsewhere, Chelsea hammered Bournemouth 5-1, while Ireland's Dara O'Shea scored the winner in Ipswich's 2-1 victory over Fulham. Arsenal also picked up a big 3 points, a 2-1 win over Leeds to remain at the top. Here at home, Derry City have booked their place in next month's FAI Cup final, where they'll face Waterford. Two goals from Michael Duffy secured a 2-0 semi-final victory away to Galway United. While in rugby, Leinster have secured a bonus point victory in the URC tonight, beating Cardiff 29-5 at the Laya Arena. Jimmy O'Brien crossed the line twice for the hosts. Hugo Keenan and Jack Conan also touching down to secure the try bonus point before half-time. Jamie Osborne added a fifth try after the break as Leinster cruised to a comfortable win. Munster surrendered a 21-point half-time lead as they were held to a 26-all draw by Ulster in Belfast. The visitors ran in four first-half tries to lead 26-5 at the break. But Ulster fought back with three tries after the restart, including a late Stuart McCluskey score to rescue a draw. In golf, Joe Dean of England takes a joint lead into tomorrow's final round at the Open de España in Madrid. He's 13 under par with Scotland's Grant Forrest. That's one shot clear of the chasing pack. Shane Lowry's in a tie for 17th on 5 under par. And in motorsport, Max Verstappen will start on pole for tomorrow's Singapore Formula 1 Grand Prix. The Red Bull driver topped qualifying today, having also claimed victory in the sprint race earlier. Charles Leclerc joins him on the front row. And that's your latest news and sports update. I'm Daniel Pitcher. It's 6 minutes past the hour.
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The late night hours just got a little more interesting.

Oh, yeah, love it. A bit of Aerosmith and Pink kicking off tonight's show. Hey, how's it going? It's Anne-Marie with you until 1 o'clock, bringing you Amplify on Highland Radio, don't you know? A big thank you, as always, to Joe Dex for the last few hours, and safe home to Joe. So what's going on tonight on this Saturday night into Sunday morning? Hope you've had the best week. You know what? I said to my mum the other day, she was talking about something that happened during the week, and I was like, no, that was last Saturday, was it? Or was it Sunday? You know, you just lose track. And a week seems like 3 days now. What's going on? I don't know. But I tell you what is going on. It's going to be some great music here through the show. Going to carry on with Katie Tunstall. Get settled and we'll see how we do.

0: making me.
1: Oh, yeah, it's good, isn't it? Katie Tunstall and Black Horse and the Cherry Tree. Always like that. She's got a great voice, and I love the way she pronounces her words. Good stuff. So, Anne-Marie, with you until 1 o'clock here on Amplify with exactly her, Anne-Marie McDevitt, and on Highland Radio. So let me know how things are going in your world on this Saturday into Sunday morning. Yeah, if you want to get in touch, and even just to say, hey, how's it going? Love to hear from you. 086-60-29,000 is the number in here. 25,000. Sorry, not 29, 25,000. Where's the 29 coming? I don't know. Could be one of those shows, you know. I'm going to take this next track, especially for Joe Dex, because I know he likes this track. Now, I have been thinking, me and Joe, I think we should do a show. The music would be just banging, unbelievable, because we share a lot of kind of like things of tunes that we like and stuff that, you know, he likes and stuff that I like, and we kind of meet in the middle. It's good, you know. This is Raconteurs. There she goes, Joe.

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Two Princes and Spin Doctors, or Spin Doctors and Two Princes, whichever way you want to look at it, it's still a good song. Ari here with you until 1 o'clock Sunday morning. I know, with the absolute rails up here at Highland Radio. I hope you're in the best of form. Okay, so listen to this one. A man was arrested after reportedly stripping off and running naked through the streets of Gloucester, trying to hug strangers. Okay, so the police were called to Clarence Street in Gloucester city centre after reports of a man in his 40s acting erratically in the early morning. So a member of the public rang officers after spotting him running completely naked through the street. He apparently pulled on a pair of jeans and then immediately took them off again. Maybe he just didn't like them, just weren't flattering enough perhaps. So the man also tried to approach people nearby, attempting to touch and hug them. At one point, he reportedly walked straight into traffic before stopping a nearby bus and trying to get onto the bus, but he was refused getting onto the bus. Police believe he was under the influence of something at the time, very likely. Now, I've never been drunk and I've never done drugs, but this thing where people pull off their clothes once they've had a little something something, I don't really understand it. So, but, you know, seems to be a thing. So he was arrested on suspicion of exposure and released on bail with conditions while the investigation continues. Officers are now reviewing CCTV footage and urging any witnesses or anyone who was approached by him to come forward. Now, I would say, lads, it's a little on the cold side to be at that kind of carry on now. The weather has changed, so just maybe keep clothes on, mind your business. J.O. and Mary, how's it going? I see a request coming in there. Yes, we'll have those lined up. But before that, a little bit of this, a little bit of Gino.

Oh, it's good, isn't it? I love it when a band has a bit of applause for themselves at the end of the track, just in case nobody would clap. We'll just throw that in there ourselves. You're listening to Amory here with you until 1 a.m. How's it going today? I hope that today, as in Saturday, has been kind, and Sunday is going to be equally as kind, if not better. So I must let you know about this. The Highland Radio Christmas concert is back again. Can we speak about Christmas already, even though it's only October? I suppose we can, yeah. And this year is going to be a good, /great/fabulous one. So on Monday, the 7th of December, why don't you join us in the Mount Errigal in Letterkenny with top-class music from David James and his band, Honor, Michael English, Louise Morrissey, Des Willoughby, Owen Mack and Grainne Gavagan. Now, the tickets are €30 and are on sale from the Mount Errigal Hotel or online at highlandradio.com, or you can give us a call at 074-91-25000. So that's the Highland Radio Christmas concert. You don't want to miss it. It's going to be good, you know. So good. What a great lineup. So I hope things are going good for you today. I've had a good enough weekend, you know, a good week so far, and today has been good, and just kind of catching up a lot of stuff. I think October is that kind of month where you kind of really do realize summer's gone, winter is here, and hasn't it rained some? Good Lord above. Like, I don't know. It's just torrential. Every time I looked at it, it's like, oh, what's going on out there? It's raining just for a change. And then come the summertime, it's like a hosepipe band. Sorry, we've got no water. I don't understand it. Don't understand it at all. Mary, how are you going today? You're looking for a bit of Busted for John Wallace. This is what I go to school for.

Miss Mackenzie, oh, she sounds like a right treat. That's especially for Mary, playing that for John Wallace. Hope you got a chance to enjoy that song, John, especially for Mary. Now, listen to this. A rare comic book that was kept in a cardboard box for decades has sold for a small fortune. So it's the CG 9.0 graded copy of Captain America number one from the 1941 edition has fetched over $700,000. I think I've got one of these in my loft. I must have a look tomorrow. So it was a headline across two comic auctions for over 4 days that brought in a combined total of over $1.3 million. Now, that's a lot of dosh for comic books, but they are very, very specialised items, aren't they? So we all need to get looking. I know when we used to have comics when we were kids, my mum just used to roll them up the end and she started swatting flies with them and that kind of thing. So maybe there's still some around. So the same sale featured the original artwork for the cover of Detective Comics number 68 from 1942, marking Two-Face's first appearance. Okay, so that sold for nearly $500,000. So this is somebody who was obviously seriously into comic collecting, and the people who are into these collecting comics do take it utterly seriously. So Heritage Auction Vice President Aaron White said that the books had spent the last 70 or 80 years in a cardboard box, and that the condition of the books was stunning. Imagine getting that. So this is obviously somebody whose grandparent or whatever had the love for the comics and kept them, and they were kept in immaculate condition. It's great, isn't it? Now, I'm not into old stuff like that, I have to say, but I think when I hear something like that, it's great. I'm always replacing stuff in my house and getting rid of stuff on the sly because I live with three people who like to hoard. And I'm kind of hoisting stuff out the side door and, you know, they're like, where's the... And I'm like, oh, I don't know where it is. So I reckon by the time that I'm 65, I'd say there'll probably be maybe just two chairs left in the house, one for me and my husband. Two of the kids will have gone by then, I would say. Or if not, maybe four chairs. They can come and visit. So, yeah, what are you like? Are you a hoarder or are you not? Do you keep things fairly clear or do you just like to hold on to things? J.O., how's it going? This is a great shout for a song. Love it. Great suggestion.

0: That does sound so good, doesn't it? That's for J.O. J.O., I hope you enjoyed that. What a great, great track. Now, I got during the week there, it's actually not that I got it, but I do you ever buy like a stash of those reader glasses? Are you a person who needs readers, but you actually do have a pair of prescription glasses that you should wear for reading, but they're almost too good and you're frightened something's going to happen to this. So you get those little readers. Yeah, that's what I've, that's me. And so the prescription glasses are there and they're sitting in the case. And then I have about, I'd say 12 pairs of these readers. So I don't, I must have bought the wrong strength because these ones, everything's kind of looking concave and it's like the ground is like coming up to meet me, that kind of thing. So yeah, I'm kind of feeling slightly seasick looking at the screen here. So I'm doing my best now. I've taken the glasses off and yeah, anything can happen here. Who knows? Fergal, how's it going? Fergal O'Hanlon in Rathfarnham. How are you doing tonight? Nice to see your name coming up there. Your tune is on its way. Great shout.
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down-to-earth curiosity killed the cat. Especially for Fergal O'Hanlon there in Rathfarnham. Fergal, I hope you got a chance to enjoy that tune. It's a great track.

Oh, yeah, you just got to get the sax solo in there at the end. So what's going on today, folks? Hope you're having the best day so far. John and Lucan, I must give you a shout out, but I must also ask you to send a different request because that one, I can't find it. I can't believe I can't find that. So maybe pick a different tune, perhaps, and see how we'll get on with the next one. Mary G, how are you doing? Nice to see your name coming up. You're getting a bit distracted there, girl. I'm enjoying you. Listen, I think we'll go for a bit of Christa Burr because I like that. Yes, we'll go for this one. Oh, the drama. Am I the drama? Don't pay the ferryman. Whatever you do, don't do it. Don't pay him. Not a single shilling should you pay.

0: Oh, don't do it. You must pay him now. Don't do it. Listen to what Christopher said. What a dramatic piece of music. Christopher there at his finest here on Highland Radio with me, Anne-Marie McDevitt. I'm with you until 1 o'clock. So let me tell you about this. So do you fancy a getaway to Galway in February of next year? So why don't you join us for the Galway getaway from the 1st of February to the 4th at the Galway Bay Hotel in Salt Hill. Enjoy 3 nights, dinner and bed and breakfast, luxury coach transfers and a fantastic lineup of live entertainment, including David James and his band, Dominic Kerwin, Brendan Shine, Cleona Hagen, John McNichol and plenty more. All for just €499 per person sharing. It's fast selling out, so the places are limited. 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Yeah, going to continue with some great music coming up. 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

Oh, fantastic. From Gavin James there and Hearts on Fire. Taking us up to the news, I've got a great track from a young lady called Leah Hart. Now, she's a County Kildare native now, but she was originally born, I think, in South Africa, if I'm not mistaken. It's called A Million Goodbyes. It's called Fantastic Tunes. Taking us up to the news, and I'll catch you on the other side.

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2: At midnight, good evening, I'm Tina Gates. 14 people have been killed in two separate mass shootings just hours apart in the United States. 9 people, including the gunman, died in Erie, Pennsylvania, with 2 children and a pregnant woman among the victims. 5 others were shot dead at a house in Douglas in Georgia. Erie Police Chief Rick Laura says the scene is among the worst he's encountered in his 28-year career.
3: I want to be candid with our community. This is one of the most difficult and heartbreaking scenes our officers and investigators have ever encountered. The loss of life is devastating, and the circumstances we are working through are deeply disturbing. At this time, we can confirm that the suspect is deceased. Based on the information currently available to us, there is no ongoing threat to the public.
2: 5 men have been charged following an incident of violent disorder in Ballinasloe in County Galway. Gardaí arrested 6 people at St Michael's Square earlier today. 4 men in their 20s and 1 in his 30s will appear before a special sitting of Loughrea District Court tomorrow morning. A juvenile was released without charge. Donald Trump's calling for Ukraine's leader Volodymyr Zelensky to be replaced following a huge row over Russian diesel. The US president announced he was ordering millions of barrels of fuel from Moscow and had previously warned Ukraine not to hit oil refineries. The British Prime Minister has reiterated his complete solidarity with Ukraine. Andy Burnham spoken to the Ukrainian leader, acknowledging a difficult last 24 hours. Speaking earlier with a translator, Volodymyr Zelensky said President Trump's latest move was a weak decision.
4: That means more money for this war, more money to inflict suffering on us, without a doubt. It only feeds Putin and gives him the ability to fight even more.
2: Irish citizens are being advised against non-essential travel to Saudi Arabia following reports of missile strikes on Riyadh's international airport. British and American nationals have been told to avoid the airport, where 12 people have been killed and 300 injured in a drone attack. No one's taken responsibility for this latest attack, but Yemen's Iran-aligned Houthis claimed responsibility for 2 strikes on the airport earlier this week. A man from Gaza and a man from Israel have marched side by side in Dublin today in support of Palestine. They're among an estimated 10,000 people who joined a national demonstration organised by the Ireland-Palestine Solidarity Campaign. Mazen Abu Ghali from Gaza and Shahad Klinvovsky from Israel stood shoulder to shoulder to highlight their shared support for the Palestinian people.
5: I was in the Air Force in Israel many years ago, and I was a policeman as well. Yeah, I've seen a lot, and we're getting the impact. We see more and more countries are refusing to cooperate with settlements in the West Bank and Gaza Strip.
6: Me and Shahar are both Semitic. This anti-Semitic is nonsense. Isn't that right?
5: Yeah, that's correct. That's very right.
2: A man has been killed by a tiger at a wildlife park in England. Reporter Anjum Pirbakos says he entered the tiger enclosure at Yorkshire Wildlife Park in Doncaster this afternoon.
7: Emergency services rushed to the scene. 2 ambulances and an air ambulance were sent to the park and visitors were evacuated. Visitors can normally watch the tigers from a 300-metre raised walkway overlooking their enclosure. But crucial questions remain as to how the man got into the enclosure. Police say the tiger remained inside the enclosure throughout, and there was no wider danger to the public. The wildlife park says it's working closely with the authorities to establish exactly what happened and will be closed for the weekend.
2: The Orange Order says its members will remain at Drumcree Hill as a legal challenge to the Gavahi Road parade ban continues. Northern Ireland Secretary Chris Bryant blocked the march on public safety grounds following a 12-day standoff. An emergency judicial review was adjourned today with the case due back before Belfast High Court on Monday. And that's your latest news update at 4 minutes past midnight.
8: And in sport, Dominic Solanke struck deep into stoppage time to earn Tottenham a dramatic 1-1 draw with Manchester United at Old Trafford. Brian Mbeumo had put United ahead in the 73rd minute before Spurs snatched a late point. Solanke says the side showed great character to fight back.
9: I think a lot of times this season and a few times last season, when we went a goal down, we didn't react in the right way. Going down to 10 men and still pushing to find that equaliser to the last minute. Yeah, showed the mentality that we want to show every game.
8: Elsewhere, Chelsea hammered Bournemouth 5-1, while Ireland's Dara O'Shea scored the winner in Ipswich's 2-1 victory over Fulham. Arsenal also picked up a big 3 points, a 2-1 win over Leeds to remain at the top. Here at home, Derry City have booked their place in next month's FAI Cup final, where they'll face Waterford. Two goals from Michael Duffy secured a 2-0 semi-final victory away to Galway United. While in rugby, Leinster have secured a bonus point victory in the URC tonight, beating Cardiff 29 points to 5 at the Leia Arena. Jimmy O'Brien crossed the line twice for the hosts. Hugo Keenan and Jack Conan also touching down to secure the try bonus point before half time. Jamie Osborne added a fifth try after the break as Leinster cruised to a comfortable win. Munster surrendered a 21 point half time lead as they were held to a 26 all draw by Ulster in Belfast. The visitors ran in four first half tries to lead 26-5 at the break. But Ulster fought back with three tries after the restart, including a late Stuart McCluskey score to rescue a draw. In golf, Joe Dean of England takes a joint lead into tomorrow's final round at the Open de España in Madrid. He's 13 under par with Scotland's Grant Forrest. That's one shot clear of the chasing pack. Shane Lowry's in a tie for 17th on 5 under par. And in motorsport, Max Verstappen will start on pole for tomorrow's Singapore Formula 1 Grand Prix. The Red Bull driver topped qualifying today, having also claimed victory in the sprint race earlier. Charles Leclerc joins him on the front row. And that's your latest news and sports update. I'm Daniel Pitcher. It's 6 minutes past the hour.
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Oh, sing it, girl. That's Kelly Clarkson. The trouble with love is... How do you answer that one? Goodness me. Amory here into the second hour of the show, just 10 past midnight. Good morning. How are you doing this Sunday morning? I hope that Sunday is going to be a fantastic day for you, whatever you have lined up. Gary Devine, how are you doing? Gary, nice to see your name coming up there. And yeah, you've asked me, oh God, this is a tough one. So the track that you've requested is coming up and you are asking me, what is the best band I have ever seen live? Or the best vocals I have ever heard. Now, I can't pick a band because it's just, there's too many. I just couldn't narrow it down, and they're very, very different. I just don't know what to tell you there. So the vocal performance is live. So before the news, I played a track there by Slash and Miles Kennedy, Drive and Rain. So Miles Kennedy to me is a great, he's so totally underrated. Now there is also an Irish singer called Miles Kennedy. It's a different Miles Kennedy. So the Miles Kennedy who is on the Conspirators tracks with Slash is also from a band called Alter Bridge. So he is so good. I've seen him a number of times and I really, really like him. Another guy is Danny Bowes of a band called Thunder. Seen him a number of times. So, so good. But I've told you before about Danny. He suffered a catastrophic accident a number of years ago where he was standing at the top of the stairs in his house, suffered a stroke, fell down the stairs and was so, so badly injured. He's made a miraculous recovery. Everything has come back apart from his voice. Now, he was one of the great, great voices in rock. A tune called When Love Walked In, maybe you're familiar with it. That's Danny Bowes. So I've also seen Sir Tom Jones. Oh, my heart. What a singer. Unbelievable singer. I love Tom Jones. And then, of course, you've got Anne Wilson from Heart. She is special. What a special vocalist she is. And then, of course, the late, great Dolly Parton. I saw her too. So, yeah, all very, very different acts. So amazing vocalists for different reasons at the top of their genres. So I can't actually pick. I don't know what to tell you. But I do kind of like that because, you know, every time I hear another great vocal, it's like Leah Hart there, that track, A Million Goodbyes, just before the news. That's such a beautiful, gentle track, and I love her vocals also. So everything's a little kind of different, and, you know, the genres that I like are quite different, and I do love vocals. So I'm so sorry, Gary, I can't answer your question, but I can play your tune.

What a tune, Sixpence, None the Richer, and Kiss Me, especially with Gary there. Yes, you were surprised that I mentioned Anne Wilson. Oh my word, what a influence she was on me growing up. Unreal vocalist and, a very, very special lady. I often kind of think of Anne Wilson of Heart. Those of you who are not too familiar who I'm actually chatting about, she got such a rough time in the late 80s, middle 80s, because of her weight, you know? And I remember thinking at the time, thinking, hang on a second here. Have you heard this lady say? You are totally missing the point here. And it affected her so much that you can see over the course of her videos where she started like sort of, she was in obviously a rock band and, you know, wearing kind of revealing clothes. And as time went on, she got more and more covered up and eventually half covered her face because she was so conscious of her body and the remarks she was getting from the mainstream press at the time. And I was like, yous are nuts. Listen to this lady sing. She is unbelievable. Now, talking of great singers, I'm going to take a cover version here from a guy called Pete Palazzola. Now, I follow this lad on social media, great accomplished musician and a great vocalist also. And he does a beautiful job of the Tears for Fears song, Head Over Heels. It's a really gentle piece, this, and I really, really like it. And I'm going to ask you, follow along with him and see. He does some amazing tunes. And his daughter is a highly accomplished vocalist. So Pete Palazzola, Head Over Heels.

Such a great version, isn't it? Pete Palazzola, Head Over Heels There. That, of course, is the Tears for Fears track. What a great tune. Anne-Marie with you until 1 o'clock. Get in touch if you'd like to say, hey, how's it going? 086 60 25,000 is the number in here. John from Lucan, how are you doing now? Yes, U2 with or without you. Great shout. I am a big U2 fan, but I do like the old stuff. And this is before, you know yourself, they kind of lost the run of themselves a little bit. But this is old school U2, and I really like this. Thanks, John, for the shout.

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1: This is Amplify with Anne-Marie McDevitt. You're in good hands.

That is, of course, Coldplay and a whole heap of other ones. I'd be here all night if I listed them, but great tune. Anne-Marie here with you until 1 o'clock. Yeah. You know what I really like about this Saturday night into Sunday morning? We've got a great little community here. I love it. And Mary G, you've just said a great choice there from the other listener, because you had also requested U2 earlier, but I chose your Christopher track instead of U2. So you got to hear two for the price of one. How cool was that? You got Christopher and you also got to listen to a U2 track. So it's great. So tell me, what are we having for dinner tomorrow? Oh my God, bane of my life is what to cook for dinner. I'm so fed up with it. I'm so fed up with this whole shopping, carry on going in, buying the same kind of stuff and cooking the same kind of food. Has anybody got any cooking inspiration for dinner tomorrow? Now, I have to say, I am no high quality chef, but I've managed to keep my gang alive for nearly 30 years. So I must be doing something okay to have that, you know? What do you think? So we are not, let me see, how can I put it? It's not that we're madly adventurous, and my food is good. I suppose it's good enough, but my mum pulls me up on it because she is a great cook. Her food is just so tasty, so tasty. And she accuses me of not cooking with love. Oh, Sean, you're just telling me you're getting a Chinese. Oh my gosh. Yeah, I'd love a Chinese now, actually. But yeah, she accuses me of saying that. See, because I've stood next to my mum and tried to mimic everything that she cooks because she is so good. And she tells me that I just cook to feed people and that I don't cook with love. What an insult. But I'll take it on board because she's probably onto something. I think my food is tasteless. Nobody ever says anything about it because I suppose it's not worth their life complaining about it, really, is it? Let's carry on with some great music. Oh, sure, I'm well jealous of the Chinese. What did you get?

0: Oh, a bit of Imagine Dragons there and Thunder. It's a great tune, that, isn't it? Love it. And we're with you until 1 o'clock. Yes, and thank you so much for all the lovely messages that are coming in when you wish me well on my journey home, because you know that I have a little bit of a trek. Okay, so Sean, we're clearing up this Chinese thing. So the Chinese is for tomorrow. I thought that you were getting a Chinese now. And I was going to say, okay, but a Chinese on a Sunday? Don't think I've ever heard the likes of it. What is the world coming to?
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2: 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Enough said.

Oh, yeah, that's a lady called Cassiette and Friends in Low Places. Oh, we've all been there. Hey, Dancing Donkey, how are you doing? You're driving from Gajor and listening in. Well done. Where are you going to, though? You said where you're coming from. Haven't said where you're going to. And listen, stay safe on the road and take it handy out there. Now, who is ready for the Big Highland Bingo Party? Well, it's back. And this year, we're doing it twice. We're coming to two locations with your hosts, Keith Fletcher, Lee Gooch and Marty Friels on the deck. So every time I read that, it's just ensues carnage. It just is such a lineup. Dear, oh dear. So we're bringing the Big Highland Bingo Party to the Innishowen Gatehouse in Gatehouse Hotel, in Buncrana on Saturday, November the 21st, and then to the Villa Rose Hotel in Balpafay on Saturday, November the 28th. So it's two Saturdays in a row. It's always on the Saturdays, isn't it? I never get to these things. I'm a bit like Cinderella. I don't get to anything. So expect a wild night of bingo, glow sticks, dance-offs, lip-sync battles, loads of fun, and of course, a massive €1,000 top prize. Well, that is a nice touch, isn't it? So get the gang together and get ready for one seriously fun night. Tickets are on sale at highlandradio.com and don't miss the Big Highland Bingo Party. I've told you about it. Told you about it last week. And if you haven't got your tickets, I can't help you. If you're not going to sort yourself out, it's nothing to do with me.

0: Haven't heard that in ages. Biffy Clyro and Rearranged. Good tune, isn't it? Yes, it certainly is. Anne-Marie with you until 1 o'clock. It's on the horizon. So I was chatting to somebody the other day, a lady, and she was telling me about this. She says, oh, I must go home and get my house sorted and rearrange and put my winter curtains and cushions up. I was like, what? And she said, so seemingly she changes the curtains in her front room and her bedrooms the seasons change. So she has summer curtains and she has winter curtains and cushions as well. And I was like, I am seriously behind in this interior design thing. I don't do that at all. And I suppose it kind of makes sense. And then I went home and I looked at the curtains that I never look at that are in my front room because I always pull the blinds down. Oh my God, my curtains are bleached by the sun. There's a couple of threads pulled in them. And I started to get severe interior design anxiety. So yes, does anybody else do this? Does anybody else change their cushions and their curtains with the seasons? Dying to know. Please tell me that you don't. I would far rather hear that.
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All just shades of grey, hey, like my curtains. And Faded, that's a lady called Amanda Marshall, brilliant song. Actually, I've had a text in. Angela, you've said to me, Amory, I do exactly that. Oh, Angela, she said that she changes all the curtains, all the cushions, all the towels from summer towels to winter towels. That's a lot of work, girl. And all the bed linen from summer. Yeah, I get that. I can understand that. I probably do the bed linen thing, I have to say, because I'm just, you know what I'm like about bed linen. I've got a real thing about it. But yeah, have I got summer? Yeah, maybe. I suppose, yeah, lighter ones, a lighter quilts and that. But then she goes on to say that through the month of December, she said she takes the curtains down again and puts up Christmas curtains with Christmas cushions, Christmas towels and Christmas tea towels. Oh, Angela, come on!

Old Town there, and that's Phil Leonard, of course, yes, with the exceptional keyboard skills there of Darren Wharton. That was especially for domestic goddess Angela. Angela, I'm so jealous and in admiration in equal amounts. Fair play to you. Your house must be stunning, and I'm sure it is. And you can always come round to mine and put me straight. You know, I would love to sit and watch you do my curtains and cushions and the whole look for me. You know what? Time has run out on me. I can't believe it. The time goes so fast. And thank you to everybody who did get in touch with tonight's show. I really do appreciate it and enjoy your texts and messages. I'll be back again with you again next Saturday night, going out again as usual between 11 p.m. and 1 a.m. Sunday morning. Thank you so much for all of the good wishes that come my way and all of the safe wishes on my journey home. I know I get the best listeners. I just do. Everybody else thinks that they do, but I know it's me. I know it. So for me, until next Saturday, I wish you well. Have a great week, and of course, bye-bye, butterfly.